0: One song that stands apart from the rest is, of course, I Will Always Love You. Originally written and performed by Dolly Parton, Whitney Houston took the song and made it one of the most iconic songs of all time.
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3: News. I'm Kevin Uretsky. U.S. forces launching a 12th night of strikes against Iranian military targets, according to the Pentagon.
4: We don't need the Hormuz Strait, but we do it because we have to do it because we cannot let Iran have a nuclear weapon.
3: President Trump speaking at a campaign-style rally in Georgia today. In the meantime, the Republican-led House adopting a $95 billion budget proposal today, which would further fund the Iran war and other White House priorities, that over objections from Democrats. Communities across West Virginia have been inundated with floodwaters after torrential rains Tuesday. Governor Patrick Morrisey declared a state of emergency across 55 counties.
5: Right now, we're in the phase of search and rescue. We remain in a position where we're looking to identify any individual who we might be able to save.
3: Hundreds of National Guard members deployed to the hardest hit areas. 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
10: An elderly couple is dead after a house fire in New London. Officials say 90-year-old Daniel Mowally and Glenna Mowally, 77, died in the fire that destroyed their home. Two caregivers were inside the house at the time of the fire but escaped. The property owner says the couple was well-known in the community and neighbors are heartbroken. The cause of the fire is not known. A group of lawmakers from Yale are encouraging the university to fight back against racial discrimination accusations. University President Maury McKenna says the school is in negotiations to settle a lawsuit filed by the DOJ over allegedly discriminatory admissions practices. New Haven Mayor Justin Illiker and State Representative Matt Blumenthal, both alumni, are criticizing the negotiations and call the investigation baseless. A letter was sent to university leadership calling on Yale to fight the charges. I'm Tory Gates.
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0: In August of 78, Boston released their sophomore album, Don't Look Back. The album goes to number one in the U.S., selling 4 million copies in its first month.
1: 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Coming up.

0: know, it's kind of strange. I bump into people I don't know. That's not strange. And you know what they always tell me, Mr. Producer? I'm taller than I seem on TV. You know what else many of them tell me? Ready for this one? I'm better looking in person than I am on TV. Well, Julie knows that already. Now, here's a dirty little secret. I have to put on my own makeup. I don't have a makeup artist. And TV makes you look heavier. It makes you look a little bloated in the face. And so when you're sitting down, you look a little more bloated. I do my own makeup, which speaks for itself. And so I think that's why these things are what they are. I'm a solid 6 feet tall, 220 pounds, used to be 237 pounds, or was it 47? I think it was 47. I'm in decent shape for an old man, you know, a boomer. And it is what it is. You don't have to overpay for big wireless, you know. 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It's a small company that takes on three Goliaths, T-Mobile, Verizon, and AT&T. 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Just dial #250 and say Mark Levin and you're off to the races. #250, say Mark Levin, to be connected to Pure Talk's friendly U.S. customer service team. They're open now. They speak great English, and they're there to help you. Again, dial #250, say Mark Levin to start saving right now. If you like your phone and you like your phone number, keep them. That's what I do. I always keep it. That's #250, say Mark Levin, to start saving right now. Well, you know, I disagree with the administration's desire to sell F-35s to Erdogan, who is a mass-murdering national socialist Islamist. He's the worst of all elements, who threatens Greece, who threatens Israel, threatens us with his associations close with Russia. He's purchased ground-to-air missiles, which was a violation, and so we sanctioned him. I see no reason to lift any sanction. He's close with Iran. He still protects leadership from Hamas and still helps fund them. He's no damn good. And he still occupies about a third of Cyprus, and he won't get out. And now I read that the administration has submitted a Saudi nuclear pact to Congress. Saudi nuclear pact for civilian nuclear power. Now, I strongly oppose this, ladies and gentlemen. We're about to have the 9/11 25th anniversary. Saudi Arabia was behind it, the killing of thousands of Americans. They don't need civilian nuclear power. And there's even talk about them being able to process the uranium themselves. The UAE has civilian nuclear power, but it doesn't process its uranium. It has to be done outside the country, and it has to be inventoried outside the country. So to me, This is a big no. It's a big hell no. No nukes, civilian or otherwise, for Saudi Arabia. And you can start to see the race that will start in all those Arab countries. I want to salute all of you folks. I'm blessed that you're out there.
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10: Fox News, I'm John Saucier, talking about Tropical Storm Bertha making landfall in Louisiana this afternoon. Governor Jeff Landry warns residents there is still danger ahead.
11: I want to remind everyone of something important, that forecasts can change, and even a weaker storm can produce dangerous rainfall, localized flooding, and hazardous travel conditions.
10: The storm will next pass into Texas. A storm surge is expected along the entire Gulf Coast. The storm could last into Thursday. Communities across West Virginia working to recover after severe flash flooding brought on by torrential rains. Governor Patrick Morrissey outlining his priorities.
12: We're going to find anyone who needs help. 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
10: A state of emergency has been declared for all 55 counties in West Virginia. 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
23: This week in 1775, the U.S. Postal System is established by the Second Continental Congress with Benjamin Franklin as its first Postmaster General. Franklin put in place the foundation for many aspects of today's mail system. This week in 1911, American archaeologist Hiram Bingham gets his first look at Machu Picchu, an ancient Inca settlement in Peru that is now one of the world's top tourist destinations. Machu Picchu is believed to have been a summer retreat for Inca leaders whose civilization was virtually wiped out by Spanish invaders in the 16th century. For hundreds of years afterwards, its existence was a secret known only to the peasants living in the region. This week in 1969, Apollo 11 safely returns to Earth after having the first humans in history walk on the moon. There would be five more successful lunar landing missions and one unplanned lunar swing by Apollo 13. The last men to walk on the moon, astronauts Eugene Cernan and Harrison Schmitt of Apollo 17, they left the lunar surface on December 14th, 1970.

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2: In January of 1967, Los Angeles band The Doors released their debut album, which eventually goes to number 2, and features the single Light My Fire, which goes to number 1 in July. The Rolling Stones released Ruby Tuesday, an ode to a groupie written by Keith Richards. The song takes them to number 1 in the U.S. in March. And San Francisco band The Jefferson Airplane released a surrealistic Pillow album, scoring 2 top 10 hits with White Rabbit and Somebody to Love.

0: In March of 67, Buffalo Springfield re-releases their debut album to include the hit single For What It's Worth. In April of 67, Give Me Some Lovin' by the Spencer Davis Group goes to number 7 in the U.S., with vocals by 17-year-old Steve Winwood. And in May, Elvis Presley marries his 21-year-old girlfriend Priscilla in Las Vegas. In May, Mitch Ryder hits number 4 with Devil with a Blue Dress, Good Golly Miss Molly. And the Jimi Hendrix Experience released their debut in the UK. In July, they tour the US as the opening act for The Monkees in support of the US album release.
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4: What's going on, fellow sports fans? It's Andy West, and I'm here to take you on a journey back to this week in sports history. We'll start off in 1966. Casey Stengel and Ted Williams are inducted into the Baseball Hall of Fame. Jumping ahead 10 years, this week in 1976, the last NFL All-Star Game is held and is shortened when thunderstorms hit Chicago. The Pittsburgh Steelers beat the College All-Stars 24-0. This week in 1988, the Cubs test their $5 million lighting system prior to their historic first night game at Wrigley Field scheduled for August 8th against the Phillies. Six banks of lights on 33-foot steel towers along the first and third base lines illuminate the field during the charity event in which players take batting practice and participate in a home run derby.
5: Play ball!
4: This week in 2009, Mark Burley pitches the 18th perfect game in Major League history. This week in 2010, Jamie McMurray's victory in the Brickyard 400 gives owner Chip Ganassi the first team triple crown in American auto racing, winning the Daytona 500, Indianapolis 500, and the Brickyard 400 in the same year. Staying in NASCAR this week in 2015, Kyle Busch's incredible comeback continues with a weekend sweep at Indianapolis Motor Speedway. He wins the Brickyard 400 a day after winning the Xfinity Series race. Busch, who missed the first 11 races of the season with a broken right leg and broken left foot, wins the fourth of the last five Sprint Cup Series races, including three straight. And this week in 2021, the Cleveland Indians announced the team will be renamed the Guardians.
3: And that's just some of what happened this week in sports history. The Week in Sports Time Capsule on iHeartRadio.
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2: In May, the Rolling Stones spend the year recording in southern France and released the double album Exile on Main Street. It goes to number one in both the U.S. and the U.K.

is back on the charts with a soundtrack for the film Superfly. The album yields two top 10 hits with Freddy's Dead and the title track. And former Zombies keyboardist Rod Argent has a hit album and a number 5 single in the US and the UK with Hold Your Head.

Gary Chapin's performance of the song Taxi on The Tonight Show 2 nights in a row leads to a hit. And struggling UK band Mott The Hoople will get help from fan David Bowie, who produces their album and writes them a hit, All The Young Dudes, which peaks at number 3 in the UK and in the top 40 in the States.

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2: Fox News, I'm Tom Graham. The Pentagon announcing a 12th night of strikes against Iran as President Trump issues fresh threats.
3: Trump now threatening to hit civilian infrastructure targets closer to the Iranian capital of Tehran. Writing on Truth Social, from this point forward, anytime the Islamic Republic of Iran shoots at a ship in the Strait of Hormuz, the United States will bomb and destroy one bridge or power plant.
2: Fox's Aisha Hosni, a Fox News poll shedding light on what Americans think of President Trump, the midterms, and economic growth.
4: Fox News poll of over 1,000 U.S. voters finding if the November election was today, 53% would back the Democratic candidate in their House district, while 46% would back the Republican. The Democratic advantage comes as President Trump's approval rating stands at 39%, unchanged for the last 3 months.
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In January of 69, Creedence Clearwater Revival has a number two hit with Proud Mary. The Beatles perform live for the last time on the rooftop of Apple Records in London. And after touring as the New Yardbirds in September of 68, Jimmy Page renames the band Led Zeppelin and releases their debut, which goes top 10 in both the U.S.

0: In February of 69, Detroit rockers MC5 released their debut album, Kick Out the Jams, on Elektra Records. Tommy James and the Shondells have a number one hit with the psychedelic-influenced Crimson and Clover. And San Francisco's Sly and the Family Stone go to number one with the single Everyday People.
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2: 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Number 3, Pride in the Name of Love.

0: It's officially the dog days of summer all across the country, but now is the time to man up and tackle summer head on. 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
1: Fox News, I'm Tom Graham. The Pentagon announcing a 12th night of strikes against Iran as President Trump issues fresh threats.
2: Trump now threatening to hit civilian infrastructure targets closer to the Iranian capital of Tehran. Writing on Truth Social, from this point forward, anytime the Islamic Republic of Iran shoots at a ship in the Strait of Hormuz, the United States will bomb and destroy one bridge or power plant.
1: Fox's Aisha Hazni. Fox News poll shedding light on what Americans think of President Trump, the midterms, and economic growth.
3: Fox News poll of over 1,000 U.S. voters finding if the November election was today, 53% would back the Democratic candidate in their House district, while 46% would back the Republican. The Democratic advantage comes as President Trump's approval rating stands at 39%, unchanged for the last 3 months.
1: Fox's Kristen Goodwin, America is listening to Fox News.
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12: The Doors release their 6th and final studio album, L.A. Woman, while Paul McCartney releases his 2nd solo album, Ram, which goes to number 1 UK and number 2 US. The album includes several jibes at John Lennon and the number 1 single, Uncle Albert, Admiral Halsey. In May of 71, soul singer Marvin Gaye releases his concept album What's Going On and has 3 top 10 singles. And Rod Stewart's 3rd solo album goes number 1 and has a number 1 single, Maggie May.
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0: The Allman Brothers released their breakthrough live double album at Fillmore East. And in August, the concert for Bangladesh, organized by George Harrison and Ravi Shankar, is held in New York City. In addition to the organizers, Eric Clapton, Bob Dylan, Badfinger, Leon Russell, and Billy Preston appear.
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0: It is the Jesse Kelly Show on a wonderful, wonderful Wednesday. 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Really starting to like Brandon Gill. You know, I don't do the fanboy thing. I'm not going to buy my Brandon Gill pajamas. 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
0: Now, to rewind, this is a bit of a long one. I'll probably pause it a couple times. This is how it went yesterday when Brandon Gill got a chance to interrogate that communist who took over the Smithsonian. In case you're wondering, he had a brand new one today with someone else, which I'll get to in a moment. Remember this yesterday?
3: Did you say that the goal of history is to be objective?
4: We strive to be objective and nonpartisan and not based on any ideology.
3: So it's one of the goals. Doesn't that seem a little bit concerning? It certainly does to me, because as part of this white supremacy document that your organization has promoted, objectivity is a core and defining aspect of white supremacy culture. Do you think that it's the goal of the Smithsonian Institution to promote white supremacy culture? Are you promoting a white supremacy culture at the Smithsonian?
4: Am I promoting a white?
3: Ma'am, is this a difficult question?
0: Yeah. We heard it all yesterday. It's pretty good. Now, before I play the Brandon Gill clip from today, I want to play you an oldie, one you probably haven't heard before, from a man whose name you probably know, even if you're not familiar with him. His name is Joseph McCarthy. He used to be a United States senator. I'd say the chances are pretty strong that you have had a teacher or teachers, grade school, high school, college, who probably complained about this guy in some way or another. You've probably heard terms like this, the Red Scare. Red Scare? And what, of course, was the Red Scare? Well, the government went on some witch hunt trying to find communists everywhere. And maybe, just maybe, if you went to college, you most definitely heard this. Maybe you've heard the term McCarthyism. Ever hear that before? McCarthyism! What's McCarthyism? What is it? Always brought up as a negative, by the way. Well, it's after this man, Joseph McCarthy. He's the one who led the Red Scare. He's the one who was talking about communists infecting things like Hollywood, the university system, the State Department. This is him from a long, long time ago. Remember that conversation we had yesterday about how they're infiltrators? And when you get one in, they'll use your institution for the revolution? Listen to my man.
5: One communist on the faculty of one university is one communist too many. One communist among the American advisors at Yalta was one communist too many.
0: I'll explain that in a moment. Hang on.
5: And even if there were only one communist in the State Department, even if there were only one communist in the State Department, that would still be one communist too many.
0: We'll get to the general meaning of that before I get to Brandon Gill in a moment, but I want to go back to something he said. Did you hear what he said here in the beginning about Yalta? What's Yalta?
5: One communist on the faculty of one university is one communist too many. One communist among the American advisors at Yalta was one communist too many.
0: What's Yalta? What's he talking about? And clearly it was past tense. One communist among our advisors was one communist too many. Have you ever wondered, after World War II, 20 million estimated Russians died during World War II. So you have all this devastation to a country. Economically, obviously, they weren't doing great. It was a communist country, so they weren't doing that great going into World War II. But after World War II, the Soviet Union was bigger? At least their sphere of influence was bigger? You know how much I love maps and how much maps can tell a tale? Go look at the empire of Soviet control after World War II. Would you like to know why? Surprise, surprise, there were communists even in our government back then. And when we went to hash things out at Yalta with Joseph Stalin, surprise, surprise, the subversives inside our own government helped engineer a better deal for the Soviets. So Stalin came out of World War II smelling like a rose because we let a fox in the hen house. They are always infiltrators. Everywhere they go, they will bring the revolution and the cancer will spread. We'll come back to the spreading part, do some more McCarthy, but I want to do what I've been teasing. Brandon Gill today had a chance to give a, well, pretty wonderful little interrogation. Here he was.
1: According to the ABA's website, quote, all of us have implicit biases. Would you agree with that statement?
2: The ABA believes that diversity, equity, and inclusion improves the
1: practice. Would you agree with the statement that, quote, all of us have implicit biases from the ABA's website?
2: The ABA believes that diversity in all of
1: us. Is that a yes? Can I take that? It's a yes or no question. Do you believe that all of us have implicit biases, as your website says?
2: The ABA looks to remove barriers and we examine.
1: That's not my question, ma'am. Do you believe that all of us have implicit biases?
2: I've expressed what the ABA is doing.
1: That is the ABA's position, as expressed by their website. Against which groups do you have implicit biases?
2: The ABA believes that it's important to always explore.
1: Are you going to filibuster? Because it doesn't make you sound very good. I'm going to ask you again, against which groups do you have implicit biases?
2: It's important to always examine everyone's point of view, yes, and where they may need to consider.
1: It is. What about your point of view?
2: I am here as the president of the American Bar Association.
1: And I'm asking you what your implicit biases are.
2: The ABA is an entity.
1: Have you reflected on your implicit biases?
2: I think about how I operate the world constantly.
1: Would you like to explain to us what they are?
2: I am here speaking on behalf of the ABA and the ABA.
0: Right. Pretty good, right? And you know, you understand the game. It's not complicated. That communist, the president of the American Bar Association, she most definitely is interested in bias. But she's only interested up to the point it aids the revolution. If somebody's biased against you, what's that have to do with the revolution? She doesn't care. She's only interested in tackling any and all bias that may keep her and her fellow communists from destroying all the things they want to destroy. I love it. And remember that concept of liberating tolerance. I didn't come up with it. A communist named Herbert Marcuse came up with it. He's a German. Liberating tolerance is what your liberal Aunt Peggy believes. Liberating tolerance means you should be tolerant of everything on the left. Everything. Nothing is too far. Nothing is out of bounds. Everything that moves the revolution forward is something you should tolerate. But the flip side of that is this. You shouldn't tolerate anything on the right. Nothing. Nobody. Anything on the right should be completely and utterly destroyed. That is the...
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12: In February of 77, 60s band leader Manfred Mann has a new band and scores a U.S. number one hit with a cover of Bruce Springsteen's song Blinded by the Light. In March, Foreigner released their debut album that goes to number four in the U.S., driven by two top ten singles, Cold as Ice and Feels Like the First Time. Philadelphia blue-eyed soul duo Hall & Oates have their first U.S. number one with

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1: Hi, my name's Robin Fletcher. 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I went to a seminar and I have not smoked a cigarette since I left. 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
3: 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Number 2, Jump.

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1: Fox News, I'm Ted Lindner. U.S. forces launching a 12th night of strikes against Iranian military targets, according to the Pentagon.
2: We don't need the Hormuz Strait, but we do it because we have to do it, because we cannot let Iran have a nuclear weapon.
1: President Trump speaking at a rally in Georgia today. This is the Republican-led House adopted a $95 billion budget proposal today. It would further fund the Iran war and other White House priorities over objections from Democrats. Communities across West Virginia working to recover after severe flash flooding brought on by torrential rains began Tuesday. Governor Patrick Morrisey.
3: We are concerned about loss of life. We're not here to make any specific announcements pertaining to that, but we are concerned about that, and that's why all of our efforts remain focused on examining different streets and areas and situations so we can report things to the public.
1: A state of emergency declared for all 55 counties in the Mountain State. 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

0: The Beatles released the Phil Spector-produced album Let It Be. It generates three number one hits, Get Back, Let It Be, and their final number one, The Long and Winding Road. The Kinks song Lola, about a romantic encounter with a transvestite, makes number two UK and number nine US. In July, the Stooges released their second album on Elektra Records, Fun House. And British band Mungo Jerry are number one in the UK, number three in the US with the single In the Summertime.
1: Have a drink, have a drive, go out and see what you can find.
0: In August, Eric Clapton releases his first solo album and scores a top 20 hit with his cover of J.J. Cale's After Midnight. Neil Diamond scores his first number one with Cracklin' Rosie.
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7: OpenAI says one of its artificial intelligence systems hacked into another AI company's servers on its own. The company, in what they call an unprecedented cyber incident, said its AI model gained unauthorized access to tech startup Hugging Face's servers while testing the cyber capabilities of its systems. Hugging Face co-founder and CEO Clement DeLong signaled he was not surprised, saying they suspected the cyber attack might have come from a frontier lab, given the sophistication of the agent. OpenAI and Hugging Face are working together to solve the issue, with DeLong adding he strongly believes there was no malicious intent on their part. The Federal Reserve is reportedly worried about the cybersecurity risk that Anthropic's most powerful model poses to banks. CNBC says the Fed was unable to get access to Anthropic's Claude Mythos preview. And more nations are moving to ban social media for kids. France is restricting access to those platforms for anyone under 15. Tech Report. I'm at Mattinson.
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9: iTunes. Hey, Corey, Chris, you guys ever get stressed at work? Don't get ahead of me, Chris, and don't answer dishonestly. Jewish producer Chris has already shaken his head. Corey, do you get stressed at work? You do? Look, I'm just going to read the headline. And we can talk about it if you want. The headline is, Malaysian minister claims work stress can turn people gay. How stressed out are you, Corey? What? How stressed out are you? If I go out to your car, is there going to be a James Tallarico bumper sticker on there? Hey, don't talk to me. Talk to the Malaysians. They've got things figured out. Hey, Jesse, I'm 17 years old and considering enlisting in the military. I know you have prior experience in that field. Hold on. I was not in the military. I was in the Marines. So I was wondering if you had any wisdom for a young buck like me. I would prefer to go into something more tip of the spear, such as the SEALs, but in the end, I would like to hear what an experienced combat veteran like yourself has to say, says his name is Jackson. Well, Jackson, you asked about SEALs, so let me get ahead of this right now. If you're kind of interested in something like the SEALs, you need to set that aside for now. Here's what I'm saying. If you had instead said this, I have wanted to be a Navy SEAL for my entire life. I think I will die if I don't become a Navy SEAL. I'm going to make this happen. Then I would tell you right now,

0: to go down to the Navy. I think this is still the case. Don't quote me on this. Go down to the Navy and see what the chances are of you getting in a program that would take you right from boot camp to BUDS, where you can see if you can be a SEAL. Because you're already mentally committed. I'm going to be a freaking SEAL. All right? It sounds like you're a bit unsure. I'm never going to tell a young man who wants to go out there and learn how to be a warrior not to do so. Even if you get in the military and you hate it, you can leave after 4 years or however long your contract is. At the end of it, you're probably, if you don't die, you're probably better off than you were when you went in, right? So if tip of the spear stuff interests you, go in the infantry. I would argue infantry. Go in the infantry in the Marine Corps. Or armies. Look, you can do army if you want, to be lesser. No, I'm kidding. Go in the infantry. What is that going to do? Well, it's going to let you know right away whether combat arms is for you, because I'm here to tell you this right now. It's miserable. We used to argue all the time. We had a PhD in misery. Now, I'm not saying that negatively. Young men love to test themselves and be miserable. And being miserable is part of what will make you better on the back end. But you are going to be tired all the time, hungry all the time, hot all the time, cold all the time, dirty all the time. That is your life in the infantry. Now, let's say you joined the Marine Corps Infantry. And you're out there, you're in 29 Palms, California. That's where I was stationed. It's the middle of the Mojave Desert. It's 120 degrees outside. You're on a five-day field op. You're sitting up at night. It's night number four. You're exhausted. You have blisters. You're sweaty. You're tired. The temperature drops in the desert, and you've been sweating all day long, and now you're sitting there shivering so bad your teeth are chattering. If in that moment, you say to yourself, and look, people are going to laugh, but young men, many of them will know what I'm talking about. If in that moment you say to yourself, oh my gosh, I'm tired and miserable and freezing, and it's kind of awesome. Now it's time to start thinking about Navy SEALs, Marine Force Recon, Green Berets, something like that. Those types of guys are the types of guys who wade into misery, and they ask for more of it. Look, it's not like infantry, especially Marine Corps infantry, it's not like that's not going to be tip-of-the-spear type stuff. Believe me, pal, if we have to invade anywhere, you're going. You and your buddies are going to go, and you're going to start shooting, and they're going to shoot back. Maybe you get there and think, I'm ready for more. I'm ready for it to be more hardcore. I want to be colder. I want to be hotter. I want to be more tired. I want to see what I'm made of. You can always start out in the infantry. And then, remember, you can cross-deck into other services. There's all kinds of Navy SEALs who were Marines or Green Berets who were Marines. Remember Clay Martin? We haven't had Clay on him forever. Got to get him back. Remember Clay Martin? Clay Martin was a Marine forever. Marine Recon, Marine Scout Sniper. And then, you know what? I'm going to go be a Green Beret. And he just went and joined the Army and became a Green Beret. You can start out in the infantry and go from there, all right? By the way, you want some warrior culture gear? You know that's what Zero Foxtrot is. 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
1: One communist on the faculty of one university is one communist too many. One communist among the American advisors at Yalta was one communist too many. And even if there were only one communist in the State Department, even if there were only one communist in the State Department, that would still be one communist too many.
0: We have a communist as mayor of New York City, and it's one too many.
2: I would say that the International Criminal Court is a body that seeks to hold those across the world accountable for crimes against humanity, for war crimes, for things of that nature. And I think that the United States should not only be a party to that court, but should also execute the warrants that that court issues. And what I have spoken up about Nicolas Maduro, who I've also described appropriately as a dictator, is that the violation of international law is one that has to also be taken very seriously. It stems from the same belief in the International Criminal Court. And now he is here in New York City. On that day when the United States did violate international law, I made clear that I was in opposition to that. And it all stems from the same belief in how can there be a sanctity in something beyond an understanding of the world where might is right.
0: Why is he all about international?
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4: 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A 2026 British Medical Journal study says you'll gain every pound back, but four times faster. So what now? 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The Journal of the American Medical Association says adding behavior therapy to GLP-1s produces nearly three times the result than GLP-1s alone. Three times the results. 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
6: This is kind of on brand for Argentina because of the way they play. 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Everything else you've ever seen with bad sportsmanship and guys not shaking hands, guys not wanting to talk, Cam Newton after the Super Bowl, whatever it was, that's nothing compared to this. This makes Argentina look so bad. Like such sore losers and babies that when things don't go our way, we can't even control our emotions. Like all the goodwill, everything Argentina's built up, this is what they're known for now. This hissy fit that they had at the end of the game where they got emotional, they got violent. You've never seen a team be that unsportsmanlike after a game ever.
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7: News. I'm Sue Gossman. The House narrowly passing a $95 billion budget proposal tonight. It's a long shot to fund the conflict in Iran, provide aid to U.S. farmers, and voting law changes connected with the Save America Voter ID Act. The resolution adopted in a 216 to 214 vote. The first step in the reconciliation process that now heads to the Senate. It comes after War Secretary Pete Hegseth announced this week the Pentagon's running out of cash. While the Pentagon continuing to launch strikes the 12th night in a row, the president issuing some fresh threats today.
8: Trump now threatening to hit civilian infrastructure targets closer to the Iranian capital of Tehran. Writing on Truth Social, from this point forward, anytime the Islamic Republic of Iran shoots at a ship in the Strait of Hormuz, the United States will bomb and destroy one bridge or power plant.
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2: California's Creedence Clearwater Revival released their debut LP, which contains the number 11 single, Suzy Q. And in August, American band Tommy James and the Shondells have a number one hit in the UK with Money Money. It goes to number 8 in the US. And the Doors have their first number one album and their second and last number one single with Hello, I Love You. Where she moves, my brain screams out this song. In November of 68, Van Morrison releases his second solo album, Astral Weeks. And Joe Cocker has a UK number one with his cover of The Beatles with A Little Help From My Friends. Oh!

0: And in December, Motown holds the top spot with number one hits from Marvin Gaye, I Heard It Through the Grapevine, and the Supremes with Love Child. The Beatles released their first single on their own Apple label, Hey Jude, back with Revolution. The over 7 minute song went to number one in the US and the UK.
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Jesse Kelly Show, final hour of the Jesse Kelly Show on a spectacular, wonderful, wonderful Wednesday. So we'll touch on just a couple ugly poll number data point things with an ugly prediction. We'll get to the emails about the Lindsey Graham stuff. Before long, I'm going to get back to that Joseph McCarthy thing and talk about it in kind of a little bit of a different way. All that.

0: What if we are still stuck there, and I believe we will be, in November? What if it's November 1st, and we're still getting these press conferences right before the midterm?
1: Well, Americans aren't against the war. A poll just came out. Americans don't want high gasoline prices, but they're not against the war. That just came out loud and clear.
0: And I think we will still be there. Tough situation. Bronco, you hypothesized that President Trump chose Lindsey Graham's sister to fill his seat because it was the easy thing to do and he has his hands full. I have to disagree with you, at least partially. The easy thing to do would have been to do nothing and let the governor handle choosing the replacement. I believe the president got involved and chose the sister to keep the seat from falling into the hands of a conservative who might vote against his massive spending bills. We know he has a record of primarying Freedom Caucus members. Thanks for all you do, says his name is Dave. Okay, well, I'm certainly not going to call you an idiot. That's a smart take if that's what you believe. But remember that we only have so much money right now on the right. And that applies to a variety of different entities. You know, the House of Representatives, they have their own fundraising arm. The Senate has their own fundraising arm. Each individual candidate has his campaign fund. Usually they have a PAC too. The president has PAC. Okay, so there's a lot of different things that go into the big pot of money the GOP has access to. Here's a calculation they're all making right now. They're sitting in Washington, D.C. probably as we speak, thinking about this. Here's the money we have available. Where do we want to spend it? How do we allocate this money? If you're, for instance, the Senate, if you're the Senate in Texas, you know, Ken Paxton is running up against Bottom. You think Ken Paxton's probably going to win. You're probably right about that. You like your chances there. But can you afford to not spend any money in Texas? You should probably spend some, right, to make sure you don't want to assume in life and in politics. You know what assuming gets you. You don't want to assume. So, all right, so we got to divvy. We got to get at least $10 million in Texas. Okay, but what about Iowa? The polling numbers look good in Iowa. We give her $5 million. $5 million should be okay. What about Susan Collins in Maine? We might be up against it in Maine. Certainly if the economy doesn't turn around. We should probably consider sinking $50 million into Susan Collins. So you understand what I mean? You have to, the money matters. And how you allocate the money, it matters a lot. Who gets money spent on them, who doesn't? And of course, there's all kinds of dirty politics behind that. But that's a really important thing. If you're Trump or the Trump organization or whoever kind of made that call, hey, just pick Lindsey Graham's sister. I'm not saying it alleviates you from having to allocate dollars towards her, but you probably don't have to give as much, right? Lindsey dies. You know how wired in he was in D.C. His sister automatically gets the Trump blessing, so the poll numbers look good. You know, her fundraisers have been on the phone with every major Lindsey Graham donor. Hey, you want to match what you did for Lindsey? Trying to get his sister over the top. Appreciate your support for all the years. I'm not defending it, by the way, because I don't trust her already because of her last name. I'm not defending it. I'm explaining it. She frees up dollars to be used elsewhere. And so often in D.C., that's how they look at it. Now, me, I care more about this because Senate seats are precious. And getting a good senator in there is important because it's hard to remove a bad one. But I think that's kind of the way of thinking going on right now. Speaking of thinking, how's your mind working these days? You have what you call senior moments a lot. You know that chalk is really about your mind. That your mind, especially if you're a dude, you know you need testosterone for your mind. That's what it's about. It's about your ability to think about things logically, focus. Are you staring out the window at work, mind wandering? You know chalk will make you better at work. These are natural herbal supplements. You know, everyone's out there looking for a magic pill to help them do this or help them do that. You don't need pills. You need natural herbal supplements. I personally take a male vitality stack from chalk. every single day, and it has changed my life in every better way you can imagine. 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Get a subscription for 3 months. 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We'll be back.
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0: 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Remember, you can email the show, jesse@jessekellyshow.com. JK47. While the World Cup has ended and we can all agree that soccer is kind of gay, I have to say it was fun to watch and be part of it. I traveled to Houston for a game, but my most memorable moment was going to a local restaurant here in Tampa for a USA game with my friend. We weren't sure what kind of crowd to expect. The place was jam-packed, everyone standing and sang along for the anthem, followed by wild USA chants. Kind of made me choke up a little. Shut up, Chris. It's special when we can come together like that, since I can say his name. His name is Shane. I read that certainly not as a promotion of soccer. That would never happen on this show. But I've told you this many times before, that the infiltration of communists into professional sports, I actually think it's a really big deal. And when you say that, and people think about that logically, like you might be thinking about it now, why is it a big deal? Why? Oh, okay, it's professional football. Oh, okay, it's professional basketball. Jesse, why is that important? Well, it's not that any one sports league or any one sport is important, but what is most definitely important is social cohesion. You know, knowing your neighbor, being with your neighbor, coming together and celebrate something, boo something, do something together as a community, that is not nothing. It's really, really, really important. It's really important to find reasons to do that. I told you, I tried to watch the World Cup. I genuinely did. But I went to, I think it was two different things. It was just because friends were there. And look, the sport itself, it's just too much flopping. I cannot do it. I'm an American. Grown men pretending to be hurt every 5 minutes is just more than I can take. It's so feminine. Oh, Chris, every 5 minutes might be nice. Dude, it's all game. All game. Someone's rolling around on the ground, grabbing his leg, looking like he's crying. It's just very unmanly. I cannot stand it. I can't stand it. But I wanted to be with my friends. And when everyone cheered, or everyone cried, or everyone booed, there was value in that to coming together. Sports, really lots of things. Sports, entertainment, it is important. I lament to this day the fact that the league offices, they got infiltrated with communists. And of course that was done on purpose. The NFL of your youth or my youth would never in a million years have gotten political about anything. There wouldn't have been big political protests. St. George Floyd! There wouldn't have been any of that at all. But you woke up one day and there's end racism written in the end zone. Drew Brees, Hall of Fame quarterback Drew Brees, wearing the name of a black rapist on his practice helmet. You can go look it up to this day. How did this happen? Well, hey, Joseph McCarthy, how'd this happen?
1: One communist on the faculty of one university is one communist too many. One communist on the American advisors at Yalta was one communist too many. And even if there were only one communist in the State Department, even if there were only one communist in the State Department, that would still be one communist too many.
0: Why is one too many? There's lots of people who work in the State Department. Why is one too many? A university? Okay, all right. Look, I understand we don't want a lot of communists there, but why is one communist on the faculty too many? Why? Why is that? You know why. Because it's a cancer that grows. It will start with one, then it will be two, then it will be 10. And as they worm their way through your institution, whatever it is, they will most definitely find a way to get power inside that institution. So you will take a sport like the National Football League with an overwhelmingly right-wing base, and you will just completely gay the thing up, and everything will be Black Lives Matter, and you will routinely spit in the face of your fans. NASCAR might be the most right-wing sports league as far as fans go in the United States of America. NASCAR is a putrid organization. Putrid. And I know enough people in sports to know why. Guess why? You'll never guess. They wormed their way into the office. You think it's Jim Bob Bill from Alabama driving the car? Oh, he's driving the car. There's no question about it. He's driving the car. But it's Victor Fruitcake, who actually works in headquarters. He's yelling at Jim Bob to get more gay stuff in his locker. That's the truth. It does matter. It does. I am saddened by how few sporting things we can just come together and enjoy now because we allowed these filthy little Marxists to worm their way in there. One was too many. You get one, you're going to have a problem because it's not going to stay at one. All right, do some more next.

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4: This is kind of on brand for Argentina because of the way they play. 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Everything else you've ever seen with bad sportsmanship and guys not shaking hands, guys not wanting to talk, Cam Newton after the Super Bowl, whatever it was, that's nothing compared to this. This makes Argentina look so bad. They're looking such sore losers and babies that when things don't go our way, we can't even control our emotions. Like, all the goodwill, everything Argentina's built up. This is what they're known for now. This hissy fit that they had at the end of the game where they got emotional, they got violent. You've never seen a team be that unsportsmanlike after a game ever.
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0: Jesse Kelly Show on a wonderful Wednesday. Remember, if you miss any part of the show, you can download the whole thing on iHeart, Spotify, iTunes. Hey, Corey, Chris, you guys ever get stressed at work? Don't get ahead of me, Chris, and don't answer dishonestly. Jewish producer Chris is already shaking his head. Corey, do you get stressed at work? You do? Look, I'm just going to read the headline. We can talk about it if you want. The headline is, Malaysian minister claims work stress can turn people gay. How stressed out are you, Corey? What? How stressed out are you? If I go out to your car, is there going to be a James Tallarico bumper sticker on there? Hey, don't talk to me. Talk to the Malaysians. They've got things figured out. Hey, Jesse. I'm 17 years old and considering enlisting in the military. I know you have prior experience in that field. Hold on. I was not in the military. I was in the Marines. So I was wondering if you had any wisdom for a young buck like me. I would prefer to go into something more tip of the spear, such as the SEALs, but in the end, I would like to hear what an experienced combat veteran like yourself has to say. Says his name is Jackson. Well, Jackson... Okay, you asked about SEALs, so let me get ahead of this right now. If you're kind of interested in something like the SEALs, you need to set that aside for now. Here's what I'm saying. If you told me, if you had instead said this, I have wanted to be a Navy SEAL for my entire life. I think I will die if I don't become a Navy SEAL. I'm going to make this happen. Then I would tell you right now to go down to the Navy. I think this is still the case. Don't quote me on this. Go down to the Navy and see what the chances are of you getting in a program that would take you right from boot camp to buds where you can see if you can be a SEAL. Because you're already mentally committed. I'm going to be a freaking SEAL. All right? It sounds like you're a bit unsure. I'm never going to tell a young man who wants to go out there and learn how to be a warrior, not to do so. Even if you get in the military and you hate it, you can leave after 4 years or however long your contract is. At the end of it, you're probably, if you don't die, you're probably better off than you were when you went in, right? So if tip of the spear stuff interests you, go in the infantry. I would argue infantry. Go in the infantry in the Marine Corps or armies. Look, you can do army if you want to be lesser. No, kid, I'm kidding. Go in the infantry. What is that going to do? Well, it's going to let you know right away whether combat arms is for you, because I'm here to tell you this right now. It's miserable. We used to argue all the time. We had a PhD in misery. Now, I'm not saying that negatively. Young men love to test themselves and be miserable. And being miserable is part of what will make you better on the back end. But you are going to be tired all the time, hungry all the time, hot all the time, cold all the time, dirty all the time. That is your life in the infantry. Now, let's say you joined the Marine Corps Infantry. And you're out there, you're in 29 Palms, California. That's where I was stationed. It's the middle of the Mojave Desert. It's 120 degrees outside. You're on a five-day field op. You're sitting up at night. It's night number four. You're exhausted. You have blisters. You're sweaty. You're tired. The temperature drops in the desert, and you've been sweating all day long, and now you're sitting there shivering so bad your teeth are chattering. If in that moment, you say to yourself, and look, people are going to laugh, but young men, many of them will know what I'm talking about. If in that moment you say to yourself, oh my gosh, I'm tired and miserable and freezing, and it's kind of awesome. Now it's time to start thinking about Navy SEALs, Marine Force Recon, Green Berets, something like that. Those types of guys are the types of guys who wade into misery, and they ask for more of it. If look, it's not like infantry, especially Marine Corps infantry. It's not like that's not going to be tip of the spear type stuff. Believe me, pal, if we have to invade anywhere, you're going. You and your buddies are going to go, and you're going to start shooting, and they're going to shoot back. Maybe you get there and think, I'm ready for more. I'm ready for it to be more hardcore. I want to be colder. I want to be hotter. I want to be more tired. I want to see what I'm made of. You can always start out in the infantry. And then, remember, you can cross-deck into other services. There's all kinds of Navy SEALs who were Marines or Green Berets who were Marines. Remember Clay Martin? We haven't had Clay on him forever. Got to get him back. Remember Clay Martin? Clay Martin was a Marine forever. Marine Recon, Marine Scout Sniper. And then, you know what? I'm going to go be a Green Beret. And he just went and joined the Army and became a Green Beret. You can start out in the infantry and go from there. All right? By the way, you want some warrior culture gear? 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
1: One communist in the pocket of one university is one communist too many. One communist among the American advisors at Yalta was one communist too many. And even if there were only one communist in the State Department, even if there were only one communist in the State Department, that would still be one communist too many.
0: We have a communist as mayor of New York City, and it's one too many.
2: I would say that the International Criminal Court is a body that seeks to hold those across the world accountable for crimes against humanity, for war crimes, for things of that nature. And I think that the United States should not only be a party to that court, but should also execute the warrants that that court issues. And what I have spoken up about Nicolas Maduro, who I've also described appropriately as a dictator, is that the violation of international law is one that has to also be taken very seriously. It stems from the same belief in the International Criminal Court. And now he is here in New York City. On that day when the United States did violate international law, I made clear that I was in opposition to that. And it all stems from the same belief in how can there be a sanctity in something beyond an understanding of the world where might is right.
0: Why is he all about international law? You know, international law is not a thing. You are an American citizen. You are not subject to any international laws. You're subject to the laws of the United States of America. But why doesn't he want it to be that way? In fact, why doesn't he see it that way? Because America means absolutely nothing to that filthy communist. Nothing at all. He sees America, frankly, as the enemy. He has declared war on it. And he's the mayor of the biggest city. Joseph McCarthy was right.
1: One communist in the faculty of one university is one communist too many. One communist among the American advisors at Yalta was one communist too many. And even if there were only one communist in the State Department, even if there were only one communist in the State Department, that would still be one communist too many.
0: But we have a lot more than one, don't we? And maybe the most damaging place where they've burrowed in is the university system. Do you want to hear what's happening at Penn State? I think they have one communist too many. next.
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0: The Beatles released the Phil Spector-produced album Let It Be. It generates three number one hits, Get Back, Let It Be, and their final number one, The Long and Winding Road. The Kinks song Lola, about a romantic encounter with a transvestite, makes number two UK and number nine US. In July, the Stooges released their second album on Elektra Records, Fun House. And British band Mungo Jerry are number one in the UK, number three in the US with the single In the Summertime.
1: Have a drink, have a drive, go out and see what you can find.
0: In August, Eric Clapton releases his first solo album and scores a top 20 hit with his cover of J.J. Cale's After Midnight. Neil Diamond scores his first number one with Cracklin' Rosie. September of 1970, Neil Young has a top 10 album with After the Gold Rush. War, an anti-war protest song by Edwin Starr, tops the charts.

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2: In May of 69, Neil Young releases his first album with Crazy Horse, Everyone Knows This Is Nowhere, featuring the song Cinnamon Girl and Down by the River. The Who released a double concept album, Tommy, which goes top 10 in the US and the UK.

David Bowie's single Space Oddity, released to coincide with the Apollo 11 moon landing, reaches number 5 in the UK. Also in July, Bob Dylan has a top 10 hit with Lay Lady Lay in his new deeper-sounding vocal style, which he attributes to quitting smoking.

0: Blood, Sweat, and Tears have a number two hit with Spinning Wheel, popularizing the so-called brass rock movement that includes BST, Chicago, and Electric Flag.
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2: 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It hits number one in the UK and number four in the US. So

0: Fast forward to December, Bob Marley and the Wailers released their live album recorded at two concerts in London in July. And Paul Simon has a number one album with Still Crazy After All These Years. The album produces four top 10 hits.
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1: Now, a year in rock spotlight. 1973. MJ.

on top with the number one album in the U.S. and the U.K. and a number one single, Angie. Come on, baby. Let's Get It On is a number one single and a number two album for Marvin Gaye. Also in August of 73, Stevie Wonder is back with the number four album, Inner Visions. And Florida band Lynyrd Skynyrd released their debut album, had a top 20 hit with Freebird, and tour opening for

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0: show. A reminder, save the date. Save the date. The next big Maller meet and greet has been scheduled. It'll be coming up in a little over a month from now, August 29th in Las Vegas, Nevada. Viva Las Vegas. We're going back to Vegas for a Maller meet and greet. That is a Saturday. Love to see you. Love to have you hang out with us. More details as we get closer to the event. We've been doing Vegas for a couple years now. This will be the first Maller meet and greet that we've done since the big weekend in Boston and Worcester. And then a couple weeks before that, we were in Newport, Kentucky and Cincinnati. And I got to meet listeners like Jay in Cincinnati, who, when I met him, he wasn't completely hammered and a schmuck like he was when he called up earlier. But save the date, August 29th, the next great Maller meet and greet of 2026 will take place in Las Vegas, Nevada. All right, back to it. Time now for the big payoff on the Who Am I game. It's where I pretend to be somebody else. Thus, we call it the Who Am I game in honor of the Red Sox, who won 15 straight before losing the nightcap to the Orioles. Other than Red Sox interim manager Chad Tracy and friend of one of my good baseball friends, Jim Tracy, who was managing the Dodgers when I was doing the Dodger Talk stuff back in the day. I love Jim Tracy. Good man. That's his kid. So I'm pulling for Chad Tracy. So other than, full disclosure, other than Red Sox interim manager Chad Tracy, the only two people who didn't manage their teams on the opening day of the season who had longer winning streaks are Bob Allen of the 1890 Phillies and me. Let's see. Maller Prop Guy says, Lorena. Wow, look at Lorena playing for the Portland Pickles, managing, and she's yelling at Ferdog. That doesn't look like AI at all. Alf, the alien opiner, says, the mouth of the South, Jimmy Hart. Are you trying to smoke out our friend who likes to gamble in Arkansas? Is that what you're trying to do here? Buzz Aldrin from Femi, the Macho Man. That's right, Randy Savage. Oh, yeah. From Shane in Des Moines. Who else do we have? Forrest Gregg of the 1985 Green Bay Packers. That's his answer. Leo DeRocher from Analog Al. Whitey Herzog, the White Rat, guest by Eek in Roseville, Minnesota. Danny Glover from Not Blind Austin. Not Blind Austin. Dick Hauser. There's a name from the past from James. James is hanging out there in parts unknown. Little Napoleon, Earl Weaver from Steelers Nasty, still one of the all-time great radio. It wasn't broadcast, but the manager's corner with Earl Weaver, one of the all-time great bits of all time, and just absolutely great. Let's see, what else do we have? A lot of reaction to Andrew and Jesus Radio. Tommy Lasorda from Spock's Weed on the Oregon Trail. Who else? Paige Dan. All right, do you have an answer, Lorena? Do you have an answer?
1: Coco Crisp.
0: No. It's Fred Dunlap of the 1884 St. Louis Maroons. There was a team called the Maroons.
2: We are.
0: Yeah. Who knew?
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1: and other weight loss medications. Every day, one thought haunts you. What if I stop? A 2026 British Medical Journal study says you'll gain every pound back, but four times faster. So what now? There is an answer. Alex Gowen patented hypnosis. The Journal of the American Medical Association says adding behavior therapy to GLP-1s produces nearly three times the result than GLP-1s alone. Three times the results. Hypnosis is behavior therapy concentrated. And Alex Gowen hypnosis is the only U.S. patented hypnosis proven useful by the U.S. Patent Office. 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

Ringo Starr continues his solo success with a number two album and three top 10 hits, including two number ones, Photograph and You're 16. Meanwhile, John Lennon releases his fourth solo album, Mind Games, which goes to number 9 in the U.S.

0: banned in December, the single Taking Care of Business drives the second album by Canadian rock band Bachman Turner Overdrive to number 4. Emerson, Lake & Palmer released their fourth album, Brain Salad Surgery, which goes to number 11. And after passing away in a plane crash in September, Jim Croce has a posthumous number 1 with Time in a Bottle.
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0: Fox News. I'm Ted Linder. U.S. forces launching a 12th night of strikes against Iranian military targets, according to the Pentagon.
1: We don't need the Hormuz Strait, but we do it because we have to do it, because we cannot let Iran have a nuclear weapon.
0: President Trump speaking at a rally in Georgia Wednesday. This is the Republican-led House adopted a $95 billion budget proposal, would further fund the Iran war and other White House priorities over objections from Democrats. And communities across West Virginia working to recover after severe flash flooding brought on by torrential rains began Tuesday. Governor Patrick Morrissey.
2: We are concerned about loss of life. We're not here to make any specific announcements pertaining to that, but we are concerned about that. And that's why all of our efforts remain focused on examining different streets and areas and situations so we can report things to the public.
0: A state of emergency declared for all 55 counties in the state. 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
14: Low-budget film Easy Rider captures the public imagination with a soundtrack by Steppenwolf, The Byrds, and The Electric Prunes. The Woodstock Music and Art Fair is held August 15th through 18th on Max Yazger's farm in Bethel. 32 of the biggest bands of the day play to a crowd estimated at 500,000. The event is later released as a movie and album.

with the boost from their appearance at Woodstock, San Francisco band Santana hits the top 10 with their debut album, Evil Ways. The festival undoubtedly immortalized Jimi Hendrix and ushered in the era of large rock concerts and arena rock bands. Also in October, Led Zeppelin have their only U.S. top 10 hit when Whole Lotta Love reaches number 4.

The Allman Brothers Band released their debut album on Capricorn Records to good reviews but limited sales. And 7 years after his last number one, Elvis Presley tops the charts with Suspicious Minds. Morning.

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5: Vessels in or near the Strait of Hormuz. A Republican-backed budget proposal worth $95 million has been approved. The measure funding the Iran conflict and other White House priorities. All Democrats voted against it, and it now moves to the Senate. Tropical Storm Bertha making landfall in southeast Louisiana, bringing heavy rains and the risk of flooding. Winds whipping at about 45 miles per hour. I'm Sue Guzman on the Fox News Rundown.
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10: I'm Gianna Gelosi with your Fox True Crime Minute. A Texas man who's facing a capital murder charge in connection with the death of his pregnant wife has fled the country. On May 4th, the attorney for Lee Mongerson Gilley says his client cut off his ankle monitor before boarding a plane to Canada and then flew from Canada to Italy, where he was taken into custody by authorities. There, he allegedly told officials that he was seeking asylum because he was being wrongfully prosecuted and feared he would face the death penalty. The 39-year-old was charged with capital murder in 2025 in connection with the killing of his pregnant wife, Christina Bauer Gilley, on October 7, 2024. Gilley initially told police that she died of an overdose and he attempted to perform CPR. An autopsy suggested otherwise. She had trauma to her neck and face more consistent with strangulation. Gilley was arrested in 2024, released on $1 million bail, and required to wear that ankle monitor. In 2025, prosecutors say he spoke with a woman about a plan to flee to Mexico. There's more on this story at foxnews.com or subscribe to the Fox True Crime Podcast. I'm Gianna Gelosi with your Fox True Crime Minute.
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14: 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In conjunction with the forces of our coalition partners, the United States has moved under the code name Operation Desert Storm.
15: Kuwait is liberated. Iraq's army is defeated. Our military objectives are met.
16: 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You know, everybody smelled a funny odor, but nobody knew what it was.
17: 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I cannot shake off these accusations because they play to the worst stereotypes we have about black men in this country.
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19: This is House Call for Health. A daily cup of Joe can give you an energy boost, but it could also protect against aging and possibly help ward off chronic diseases. For decades, research has linked coffee consumption to longer life and lower risk of chronic disease. Now scientists say they figured out how. Texas A&M researchers say it isn't the caffeine, but rather compounds in coffee which activate a receptor in the body, recognized for its role in aging, stress response, and disease. The study finding that compounds like polyhydroxy and plant-based polyphenols were much more active. But despite the apparent connection, more research needs to be done, with the researchers noting that current recommendations around coffee consumption are not changing. Researchers also say the study is mechanistic, focusing on how the biological process works instead of proving direct cause and effect. For more health news, go to foxnewshealth.com. 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
20: Barack Obama ran an almost flawless campaign in 2008, concluding with his election as the 44th president and the first African-American to lead the United States. In early 2008, he spoke to supporters in Chicago.
21: The challenges we face will not be solved with one meeting in one night. It will not be resolved on even a super-duper Tuesday. Change will not come if we wait for some other person or if we wait for some other time. We are the ones we've been waiting for. We are the change that we seek.
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1: Good morning. Body camera footage shows an officer firing nearly 20 shots at a man beating his father with a bat. That officer identified out of the Meriden Police Department. The footage released yesterday showing 38-year-old Robert Lee Jenkins III hitting a motionless 69-year-old Robert Jenkins Jr. with a bat. After multiple commands by the officer telling the suspect to drop the bat, he opened fire with nearly 24 rounds before the suspect fell backwards. An investigation into the incident is ongoing. We're drying out after Tuesday's powerful storms rolled through the region. Scattered power outages a factor as that heavy rain and gusty winds caused travel problems as well. Forecasters say we'll be dry through this weekend. I'm Jay Corwin.
2: Have you heard the news? Oil is up, also up.
3: The blockade is up. It's like a steel wall.
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5: Moving around a lot easier. Most of the overnight roadwork cleared out of the way. Certainly 84 in Vernon. Now 291 westbound. Here comes a drop in speed. That means more traffic in through that shifting lane pattern through the Bissell Bridge construction. You have 91 north and south doing all right. 44 Albany Avenue looks good. Route 6 and 84, Kellyquin.
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0: Hey, good morning. Thanks for joining us here. A Thursday edition of the Vinnie Penn Project. Friday Eve, I think I'm supposed to say. Or have been saying anyway for a while now. I got that from my man, Gil Simmons. It's July 23rd. Beautiful day on tap, according to him as well. I'm going to get straight to News 8. As far as last night, the governor and the challenger sparring. I mean, I haven't seen any clips thus far with them sparring yet. I saw Lamont making some outrageous claims, and I can only imagine Elliott's comebacks had to be a combination of incredulousness and flabbergastery. Dare I say.
1: Nice word.
0: Which is really kind of the same thing, I think, ultimately. So we're going to get into that in a second. Want to let you know, though, this just popped up as far as today's concerned. Big giveaway today and today only. Five pair of tickets to give away today to see Weird Al. Yeah, Weird Al Yankovic coming to the Hartford Healthcare Amphitheater July 28th. So you got 5 days to get to this show, too. So we'll be giving away tickets all day today, and perhaps it's due to the fact that it is a Thursday, and my man Jim Bozzi's coming in live, you know, Live Nation's own. We'll see. We'll see if one has anything to do with the other, because I know I got the tickets, but it might not even be a Live Nation show, right? Hartford Healthcare Amphitheater? It's got to be. That's all them. It's got to be. I just don't recall necessarily announcing the Weird Al show ever with Bozzi. I know I had the director on. Just a couple of weeks ago, we had the director on. Remember, Jim? I was trying to think of it on my way in when I got this message from my girl, Savannah. The director of the movie about Weird Al, where Daniel Radcliffe, Harry Potter himself, played him. And what did we just have him on for? I know you won't remember. But he just made a new movie. It was like 2 weeks ago. And we were talking about the film and how Daniel Radcliffe, weird as this is to say, like, he nailed playing Weird Al. He played a really good Weird Al. Like, I just had a new film out. Don't recall necessarily what it was, but I remember being excited about it and going to see it, too. Nonetheless, stick around if you're a Weird Al fan. I even tried to think of some of the songs. I remember Eat It.
1: I Lost on Jeopardy.
0: That's a good one. That's kind of a deep cut, Jim.
1: I'm fat.
0: Yeah.
1: I'm fat.
0: Well,
1: you know it.
0: Well. Did he do that?
1: Yeah.
0: So he did Eat It and I'm Fat? Like,
1: yeah.
0: He did fat jokes with Michael Jackson songs twice?
1: He was in a giant fat suit. It was hilarious. It was a great video.
0: I remember the video. And I know he did My Bologna.
1: Yeah.

0: up. He was down with all of that. He was probably a big fan of Weird Al at the end of the day. Nonetheless, if you're a Weird Al fan, stick around. Here's a little taste of last night's one and only debate.
1: Orders tonight, the two Democratic candidates for governor met on our debate stage. Governor Ned Lamont and State Representative Josh Elliott trading blows on a wide range of issues as they each seek to convince their party to back them in next month's primary. News 8 chief political correspondent Mike Cerulli questioned the candidates alongside our Dennis House. He has a full recap of everything that went down.
2: The stark differences between Josh Elliott and Ned Lamont on full display Wednesday night. The News 8 debate stage, the venue for a bout between a five-term state legislator who wants to hike taxes on the wealthy in order to pay for a slew of expanded social programs, and a two-term governor who has stressed fiscal caution while touting areas where he's been able to make progress cheered on by the left. Setting aside $500 million to counteract federal funding cuts, for instance, that fund the subject of a sharp exchange.
3: I sat down with the folks in the legislature to get this done. I'd say almost everybody in the legislature has been in my office making their case, except for Josh.
4: After you have enough conversations with the governor and you know he's just not going to ask the wealthy to pay their fair share, you just sort of give up.
2: That disagreement over whether or not to raise taxes on the very wealthy forms the crux of this Democratic rivalry. Differences on other issues surfaced as well. Take the state's new law banning ICE agents from wearing masks, a rule the Trump administration and at least one federal appeals court says violates the Constitution.
5: Should those agents who violate this state law be arrested?
4: Yes.
3: I don't think we're there yet.
2: And perhaps the most heated fight over Elliott's idea to bury more utility wires underground and allow towns to take over their electrical infrastructure. Two measures he says would lower costs.
4: We have six towns that do this. It's about 30 to 40% less. So there's no question about whether or not we can do this. Of course we can.
3: The idea of having 169 independently owned municipal electric companies is absolutely insane. And it would cost tens of billions of dollars to bury all those wires.
4: You know where we have undergrounding of wires? In Greenwich. It's good enough for him and his friends, but not for the rest of the state.
2: These differences and more land on the ballot in August. The winner moves on to face Republican State Senator Ryan Fazio in November. In New Haven, Mike Cerulli, News 8.
0: Cerulli, see. Hey, so that was interesting to watch them get heated. I don't think Elliott made any headway last night, my take. And we're just getting things started here. We've got tons more to get to from last night's debate. And I'm excited about that, just because I do think he would, much as I enjoyed hosting him in here and enjoy lively banter with him. He's not the direction I would want to go in for the state. He's not here to rescue the state, to tax the wealthy. Rousing chorus of tax. Not that that would change my life in any way. It's a battle cry I've heard a million times. I like the idea of everything underground costs millions of dollars. It would take forever. I don't know why the governor's so resistant to it, especially when Josh Elliott pointed out right there. I mean, you know where we got him, though? Where you live. And then Jimmy J goes, and where I live. How did Plainville get him?
6: It's only my neighborhood, too.
0: And you had him, like, right when you moved. It was already something that they did. And what do you mean it's only your neighborhood?
6: In Plainville, there's only one neighborhood where the power line's underground.
0: Strange to me, Jim.
6: Everybody else is out.
0: So you don't deal with, I never really stopped down on this before. You've said it in passing kind of before when this subject comes up. Never when we talk power outages. So Eversource, none of that has no bearing on your life. Who do you pay to?
6: No, I still have Eversource.
0: Yeah.
6: It's just my power lines are underground.
0: Huh. Okay.
6: So I never have a power.
0: Because Elliott was also talking, he's also talking about the six municipalities that do it, and they're on their own. They're independent of Eversource, independent of UI. And yet your situation is not. It's kind of strange. So it shows that the big boy, the big player, the biggest player in New England can do it. And maybe that's where Elliott needs to temper what he wants to do, although I'd love it to be town to town, but it's wildly ambitious. And I think Lamont's response to it was expressed like kind of, like that's just outrageous. You know, that there was a little tone of mocking in there, a little bit of dismissiveness. I'll tell you, he didn't cower. I got it all wrong. He didn't sputter and stutter and break a sweat. I think he likes the guy. You exist.

0: pass at all. I'm not too sure he feels he's a threat. I don't know how I can do that about face right now, because I was pretty sure he was feeling like he was a threat to him up until this. Watching them go back and forth, though, he's not conducting himself. Maybe you get your game face on. I don't really know. I hate all politicians. We're just going to make moving ahead of the show is going to be difficult, because I think I'm going to start saying that more and more. Yeah. And then you have them on all the time. But I always have. I don't, you know, like anything else, though. I mean, they're not all bad, just like, you know, teachers and police officers and priests. There are some really good in some of these various callings.
1: No, man. Like, I grew up thinking and being taught that all politicians are liars, cheaters, and stealers.
0: Yeah, yeah.
1: You know what I'm saying? That's the way it was.
0: Yeah. I don't know if I grew up believing that. I don't know if I was necessarily taught it, because I had too many people in the family running for office. You know what I mean? So how can you want it both ways? Nonetheless, they also got into it over the ice mask policy here in Connecticut. So we'll have that exchange for you, too, coming up. We'll take a break. We'll be right back.
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1: Gorgeous weather today, right into the weekend. Hi, everybody. I'm News 8 Chief Meteorologist Gil Simmons. Sunshine, low humidity, 70s to around 80 today. Comfortable tonight, open windows, sleeping. More of the same with nice weather tomorrow. Get an update on the News 8 app.
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4: The Red Sox finally lost, taken down by the Orioles 5-1 in Game 2 of their doubleheader. Boston's win streak ends at 15. 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And the PGA Tour's in Minnesota this week. The 3M Open is teeing off at the Twin Cities today. 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
6: We're the second most reliant state on the property tax, which is deeply regressive. The only way we can fix this is through a fair tax structure, asking the wealthy to pay a commensurate amount,
7: a
6: fair amount. And so the argument is that they will leave. We look at the data. We look at longitudinal research. And what the data shows over and over is that the wealthy do not move depending on tax rates. They move based on where their family is, on where economic opportunity is, on what sort of vibe, lifestyle they want compared to where they're going to be living. They don't do it based on taxes. And where we've seen tax increases occur, like Massachusetts, we actually see more millionaires and billionaires than we saw from before this took place.
7: Okay. There's Josh Elliott, last night's debate, taking on the incumbent. It is a Thursday morning edition of The Project. My name is Vinny. We'd love to hear from you. We're at 844-960-1410. That's the number you're going to need, too, for our giveaway today, so keep it handy. But any comments on this, love to hear from you on last night's craziness. You can email me, VinnyPenn at Vinny. At SPCGlobal.net. I don't know why I said that. Yeah, on X, it's at Vinny Penn. I got a lot of action on X, too. That's an interesting angle right there, but it's so weird. We can do it, and they won't leave. Like, that's so weird. If we tax them, they'll leave and take all of their money with them. I don't know. I'm sure that research and the money spent on that research was well spent. That isn't. They're wealthy. That's not the reason that they leave. I don't even know that. Is that what Lamont's response was? Well, if we do that, they'll leave. It's a weird angle. So nonetheless, Elliott's argument is, and which completely alienates any voting Republican in Connecticut. And as it should, and which is what I wanted to kind of see more of between him and Fazio, because, you know, Fazio would demolish that whole thing, you know, but they played too nice in here, and their subsequent appearances together, which that's got to come to an end soon. But I don't think Elliott's going to emerge with any nomination here. And he said right here on this show, if that's the case, he backs the Democrat candidate. So the very guy that he was sniping at last night, he will then back. Here was what Lamont had to say.
8: Thank you, sir. Mr. Lamont, you have presided over multiple budget surpluses without needing to implement this type of surcharge on very high earners. But at what point would you ever consider raising taxes on the very wealthy? 60 seconds to you as well.
9: Only when you need it. But Mike, good to see you, and Dennis, and Josh, good to be with you as well. Let me just start. The middle class is getting hammered in this country right now. They're working harder and harder and harder, having a tough time getting by. The question is, what do you do about it? You know, Josh has said, you know, let's raise taxes. I'd say let's not go back to where we were 10 or 15 years ago.
7: Biggest tax increase in the state's history while he was governor.
9: Three times in a row, and we resulted in deficit upon deficit. I inherited $2 billion deficits as far as the eye can see. And Mike, as you point out, we're in a different place now. We're getting our fiscal house in order, and we've had some surpluses, allowed us to pay down some of the pension debt. Now we have the resources we need to make some of the big investments that will really make a difference in people's lives. You know, number one, what we got to do in terms of universal health care for everybody. We can put in place the money to get that done for the first time. And secondly, investments in education in the classroom, not overhead, to make sure that not just some of our schools are the very best in the country, but all of our schools.
7: Thank you. I don't know how many of these clips I'm actually going to be able to stomach today. I might not be able to take a lot of them. He's actually kind of slick. He's taking down that mask yet again, the goofy, dim-witted, pizza-loving mask, and you're seeing the slick, tanned, wealthy shyster that he is. He actually tweeted, the governor, our governor tweeted minutes after the debate was done, having nothing to do with the debate, Connecticut's economy is firing on all cylinders. 1,726,500 jobs, an all-time high for total employment in Connecticut. I'd never understand when they do it. So on his watch, he has created 1,726,500 jobs. They never say where they are. Well, he goes on to say 66,100 construction jobs, an 18-year high. 9,500 jobs added in the first half of 2026 alone. I've proven that smart, fiscally responsible policy creates real opportunity. And I'm just getting started. God, I hope you're not. Because you're getting started. You're finishing me off. I'm bank account's never been lower. Never been stretched more thin. Ever in my lifetime. At 59 years old. I'm in my nest egg. I've been in my nest egg for years now. Probably since he was first elected. You know, that's not to let Malloy off the hook. And then there's just all people beneath that post. You know, for what it's worth, posting, responding with pictures of receipts from Stop and Shop and the fortune that they've spent. Somebody goes out of their way to write, you want the truth? Thanks to Lamont, Connecticut, top three taxes in the union. Connecticut, highest utilities and electricity in the nation, top three least affordable states in the union, 5.2% unemployment, one of the highest in the union, one in four people moving or planning to leave Connecticut at this time. His only concern is keeping the power for the Democrat Communist Party of America. Critical thinkers, go look up other states, compare the numbers, do your homework, start with South Carolina. That's Jimmy J's beloved South Carolina. Bottom line is Connecticut is a failing state, just like New York, just like New Jersey, just like California, just like Illinois, and most of the blue states across America. But here he is, cocky, no tie, open buttons on his shirt, looking like he's going to the disco. Him and Elliot looked like they were going to the disco. And literally... cool, collect, calm, cool, collected, and stepping off of that stage to then just go and say, we're firing on all cylinders, and I'm just getting started. That means he left there feeling like he deftly handled Elliot, because people are just right here like, my electricity bill alone is outrageous, but you're going to fix this now after the election. Yeah, right, pal. Other people are right. Stop firing on any cylinder. In any way, wealthy liberals are not spending their money right now. They're screwing small businesses due to their political biases. And then other people start talking. Latest news out there is that Schick, is that we're losing Schick. I thought we already did. I rattle off so many big name, big brand names. The exodus does continue.
10: Fox News, I'm Sue Guzman. The Pentagon launching a 12th night of strikes against Iran as President Trump issues fresh threats.
11: Trump now threatening to hit civilian infrastructure targets closer to the Iranian capital of Tehran. Writing on Truth Social, from this point forward, anytime the Islamic Republic of Iran shoots at a ship in the Strait of Hormuz, the United States will bomb and destroy one bridge or power plant.
10: Fox's Aisha Hosni, a newly released Fox News poll shedding light on what Americans think of President Trump. The midterms jobs and economic growth.
12: A Fox News poll of over 1,000 U.S. voters finding if the November election was today, 53% would back the Democratic candidate in their House district, while 46% would back the Republican. The Democratic advantage comes as President Trump's approval rating stands at 39%, unchanged for the last 3 months.
10: Fox's Kristen Goodwin, America's listening to Fox News.
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2: Good morning. The heavy political season just around the bend. Democrats Josh Elliott and Ned Lamont squared off face-to-face on the debate stage Wednesday. The two candidates outlining their stances on multiple issues, including taxes, affordable housing, high utility costs, and police accountability. U.S. Court of Appeals is upholding the Tweed New Haven Airport expansion project. That decision stemming from a case filed by local environmental group Save the Sound in the town of East Haven. That contended a plan to expand the airport's main runway by nearly 1,000 feet would have a significant environmental impact on the surrounding area. And the Savannah Bananas are back to the area this weekend. They'll play in Hartford at Duncan Park. I'm Jay Corwin.
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7: Fox 61, traffic.
10: 84 eastbound, slow, exit 48 into 51 westbound. You're doing all right, so it's a typical start. No problem on 291 at the moment. And 91 north and south looking good between Weathersfield, Windsor, 44 Albany Avenue, Roland, Kelly Quinn.
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0: Hi, this is Vinny.
1: Hey. When you had Elliot and Fazio on, that was excellent. For example, never mind it's radio, I could see that he has a smirk on his face at all times, Mr. Elliot. So it was really good stuff. It was solid.
2: Oh, thanks, man.
1: But it, like, you were agonizing, kind of, well, the word debate, it wasn't a debate. We're not looking for a debate. There's a million ways to say two people get together and talk. I think officially it would be like a meet the candidates, but I'm thinking that's too banal for the Vinnie Penn Project. So candidate coffee clatch is my thought. And, yeah, you cater it with some gourmet coffee, dude, not Dunkin' Donuts. The thing with Dunkin' Donuts, you can drink it, but you hate yourself after. And then remember Bill Graham and the Rolling Stones? It didn't happen because he was like, Bill Graham presents the Rolling Stones. And they're like, no, I don't think so.
2: Yeah.
1: But in this case, I think Vinnie Penn presents the candidate coffee clatch is 100% appropriate.
2: Yeah.
1: I think that.
2: Listen,
1: yeah.
2: I want you to know something, Fred, in case you ever want to accuse me of thievery.
1: Mm-hmm.
2: I am actually putting a package together right now. I'm toying with two different things. One is coffee and the candidates, or coffee and the campaign. And I was going to actively seek a sponsorship, you know, whether it's Willoughby's or I don't know what's out your way. Yeah, it's weird. Just in case you think.
1: First of all, I believe you. I mean, I hate to say great minds, et cetera. Dude, I would sponsor that.
2: Yeah,
1: yes.
2: I know. And then here's the other one, although this is a tougher hill to climb because I'm such a wise guy, but just to give my sales staff, hardworking sales staff, a couple different ways to approach. Another one was going to be pizza and politics, or pizza and politicians. That way you can shop it to some pizza places, too.
1: Yes.
2: Yeah.
1: Yes.
2: So, Fred, as you and I are kind of kindred spirits, dare I say.
1: And then a couple of real things. Real quick, dude, I know a guy, that Ozempic, you've done some great material. So I know a guy who was, like, dying from sleep apnea. And his doctor told him it has to do with it. You're overweight.
2: Sure.
1: And he put him on the Ozempic. Now he's sleeping.
2: Yeah.
1: And everything is better. He's losing the weight. He's keeping an eye on it, you know.
2: Yeah.
1: It
2: is funny because some of the Ozempic horror stories that the ones where they're like, this is what it's causing. I see more of those than I do COVID vaccine. I'm not trying to swing for that vaccine either. Those were desperate times. People made whatever call they wanted to make. But I don't see a lot of stories tied to that. But I'm seeing tons tied to Ozempic. But I can see it helping somebody to sleep, keep their
1: mouth. The whole thing. Yeah. If you can't sleep, if you can't rest, you can't work.
2: Yeah.
1: Let me close with some free advice.
2: Please.
1: I bet even money that Red Bull that you do is the worst thing in your diet.
2: Absolutely.
1: And the headaches, the migraines.
2: Oh, shoot. Absolutely. You're absolutely right. And you know what I say to that, Fred?
1: What? Stop. All right. All right. I'll let myself out.
2: But you are right, my man. Yep. And I appreciate the call. I'll talk to you again.
3: Home buyer is 40 years old. The fact is we have to do more. What we do is we don't force towns, because that's actually a misnomer. The towns themselves aren't actually going to be doing the building. What you have to do is say, the towns can't just put up their arms. You're talking about parking mandates that we have to almost fully eliminate, or at least the very least massage a little bit more. You have to put more money to subsidies for housing authorities. You have to do more ADUs as right. You have to work on mandatory minimum lot sizes, something that, you know, if you're from Greenwich, you probably don't like. But the fact is we can't just put all of our new housing in our urban centers. Stanford has 18% affordable housing. It's a system that does not work.
4: Thank you, gentlemen. Thank you. Mike?
5: Dennis, thank you so much. There have recently been a number of high-profile police shootings in our state. Just yesterday, a former Hartford officer was in court facing charges after a deadly shooting earlier this year. Mr. Elliott, recently a post resurfaced that you shared on Facebook in 2020 calling to abolish the police and instead set up other
2: services. This guy's the best.
5: Do you still support abolishing the police? And if so, what are those other services? 60 seconds.
3: I want to bring us back to the George Floyd murder. And the fact is that a lot of people are very, very scared and angry. And so I, as a representative, have to represent my constituency. Do I believe we should wholesale abolish the police? No, I do not. But what I do believe is this. I believe that the socioeconomic determinants of crime are what we should be focusing on. We need to make sure that we invest in our police, make sure that they get livable wages. They have some of the most dangerous jobs out there. And when they have mandatory overtime, which they have almost all across the state, you're going to see more things like shootings. People are going to be acting as though they're have a 0.4 alcohol content in their system if they've been awake and working for about 17 hours. We have studies on this, and it goes up dramatically from there. The fact is, when you have a fair economy, you need police less. And we know models in both Hartford and New Haven where you have social workers go out. Now, it's not a huge number, but what we know is that when they go out and people are in distress, who have mental health issues, and there's no sign of violence or there's no sign of a weapon, these are the perfect opportunities to make sure that there's somebody other than police, because these are when tragedies happen.
5: Thank you. Mr. Lamont, you have made efforts to bolster funding for police recruitment and retention, yet many departments still struggle to hire officers. Would you revisit any elements of the 2020 Police Accountability Bill you signed? 60 seconds.
0: No, I think the Police Accountability Bill generally shows that our police are doing the right thing, and be it body cameras or even the Inspector General shows that they have a lot to be proud of. It doesn't make it any easier to recruit police when folks like Josh say, I want to abolish you. It shows a certain disrespect for the folks who put their lives on the line to protect people. Look, I understand.
2: Because I knew he was handing them, I knew Elliot was handing him the opportunity to be like, abolish the police, our boys and girls in blue out there. I knew he was handing him that moment. You signed a bill that completely impaired them. This is why we're in the mess that we're in a lot of ways. This is why a guy's on trial right now. Wasn't even at the end of his probationary period. He was 1 year, what was it? It's a year long, 23-year-old. He was in high school when you signed that bill during the George. Let me bring you back to George Floyd, Elliot there too. Two elected officials just blah, blah, blah. I'm not going to do it anymore. I'm not going to do it to myself. I have a responsibility as a radio host to broadcast this, but I'm not going to. I'm going to give away like Weird Al tickets. I'm going to talk about some things that I was thinking about yesterday. Yeah, Jim. I'm going to talk about movies from the 80s. I'm going to do a movie. I am.
6: I don't blame you, man. I can't
2: be around that. And you know what the worst part is? Cerulli asking two fantastic questions. You know, questions I would have wanted, like if I saw those on paper, on a sheet of paper before this whole thing began, I'd be like, boom, so important. You're right. Say, Josh Elliott, 2020, you said you wanted to abolish the police. Do you still feel that way? But Governor Lamont, you walked back. You signed a police reform bill. Do you want to walk that back now? You're seeing that retention is almost impossible. New hires, recruiting, impossible. How do you? The questions are great, but they were like skilled answerers. Because they're non-answers. They gave non-answers, which is what happens in most debates, and which is why I hate elected officials and living with other human beings. I don't want to live with other human beings. I don't even know what to do after all of this. Interestingly enough, at the outset of today's show, I yet again wrote a check that cannot be cash, because I said, I don't think Josh Elliott, I don't think he made Lamont sweat at all, and I do still stand by that. Lamont, afterwards, 5 minutes after the debate, he posted really cocky, nothing even having to do with the debate. Connecticut's firing on all cylinders. Let's keep going. You know, he's feeling good. Yet during the commercial break on Channel 8 on WTNH, where the debate took place, we got that set on one of the sets here at Radio Towers Park in the studio. They said, according to viewers anyway, right? Because that's what you're going on here. We were both surprised to see this. Who do you think emerged victorious from the exchange. I think it was 47% for Lamont, 53% for Elliott. But again, the takeaway has to be who's participating in this poll. You know, News 8 watchers, for whatever that's worth. I mean, because News 8 watchers love the guy who does the movie reviews at that particular, they're big fans of his, so I mean, they're very smart people. But he, I don't know, whoever took the time to fill that out seems to think, and he is a smart guy, Elliott. But it's all BS, Jim. I mean, believe me, I'm a professional BSer. You know, yeah, I could recognize it. He's quick, though, huh? That guy could convince his girl that the naked woman in the bed next to him is like, you are seeing, this is scary. Like he would tell, just be quiet and watch this. Naked girl next to me in bed, what are you, this is scary about. Like he is quick, convincing, smart. You know, I mean, his sentence structure and the words he uses, he's the epitome of the politician. I mean, he's illustrative of everything that I always found so I just always struggled with there. Sending social workers out. What kind of world are you living in where you think a visit from a social worker is going to stave off inevitable crime? I mean, I don't even know what to do with the rest of this, the primary debate, Democratic primary debates concerned. Love your thoughts on it. We're at 844-960-1410. Be right back.
7: New Haven, Fox 61, traffic.
8: 44 Albany Avenue off 202 running down through Hartford in good shape. 84 eastbound looks like an accident right around exit 48. You're back up from exit 46 into it. And a little patch on that exit 51 off ramp. You have westbound 84 in good shape. 291 westbound, the roadwork is out, slowing you down by exit 1D. Eastbound wide open, 384 all right. Route 2, Route 9 moving. Kelly Quinn.
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23: This is Gunny's Gripe. Today my gripe is the word copaganda. Copaganda is news that portrays the police in a positive way. Let's get into some numbers, shall we? There are about 48 million interactions that civilians have with police each year. 78% of them, or about 37 million interactions, lead to no enforcement action at all. How are police bad again? There were 1,173 unarmed suspects shot in 2024. That means that over 47 million interactions were not violent. How are cops bad again? The copaganda is what the news portrays. They show only the negative interactions. Well, there are way more positive interactions than negative. Well, how are cops bad? The news is programming you and making you think that cops are bad because they only show the 0.002% of interactions. The other 99.9% are nonviolent interactions. How are cops bad? It's not the cops. It's the news that portray the cops in a manner not consistent with the facts. The cops need our support more than you know. They need us to vote out politicians that don't support them. And that's Gunny's Gripe.
2: Hi, this is Vinny.
24: Yes, hi, good morning, Vinny. I need to assert myself as to the Democrats in my city. It's becoming scary, and I've got 5 points I can make real quick.
2: Take it away.
24: I run a Facebook page. It's a community page. It's private, but it mentions the city name. There's three other Facebook pages with the city name.
2: Okay,
24: first, when I assert city complaints, the members mob me as to the name, asserting that my name, the name of the Facebook page, is a farce. Two, when I promote the Republican officials, the members mob me. They're silent otherwise. Three, the city officials post on all the other three similarly named Facebook pages mentioning the city name.
2: Yeah.
24: With official updates, events, and even obituaries, but they refuse to name a recent city official who died, Sal Coppola. Next, the library stopped posting to my page. Five, the Democrats troll, but they really contribute to my page. They silently percolate to attack. And last, the members of this Facebook page, private, have started stalking me on my own personal Facebook page, which is the reason why I'm alarmed and calling you. The page is promoting Republicans, and today it's going to be Fazio. And all hell is going to break loose. So if you find me at the bottom of the Hoosie or the Naugatuck, don't be surprised.
2: Well, I hope that that's not going to happen, and I don't think it will. You know, those pages are interesting, too. They got pros, they got cons, but the keyboard warriors love them.
24: And everything that you're saying here on this show this morning is 100% true. Marijuana is a gateway drug. We, of course, have family members who went that direction, and then heroin, and then AIDS, and then passed away.
2: Yep.
24: So it's just foolish.
2: Yeah.
24: And,
2: So
24: I'm having a lot of trouble with the Democrats. They only have something to contribute to the page when it's to oppose anything legal. Our page is promoting safety as well as community events, but safety in Connecticut is a lost cause now.
2: I agree.
24: And there'll be more of these promotions.
2: Yeah. I agree. I hate to say it, but I agree. And it's so funny because as a kid, you know, when I was a kid, not as a kid in Connecticut, You were made fun of when you traveled, you know, across the country, because Connecticut was known as one of the safest states, and nothing happened there, and it was affluent. And you were teased. It didn't have the edge of New York, never mind the proximity. And now Connecticut, I can't believe how unsafe it is. It has been mismanaged and poorly governed for a long time.
24: Right, and if they think for 1 minute that we're going to ignore this, they're dreaming.
2: Oh, yeah.
24: Because it's just ramping up for the people that want to obey the laws. We're paying attention, and we're being cohesive here for a change.
2: For a change is right, yeah.
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2: Fox News, I'm CJ Papa. The U.S. military is not letting up, pounding Iran for a dozen straight nights.
3: CENTCOM says these strikes were once again focused on degrading Iran's ability to threaten vessels in the Strait of Hormuz. The Iranians have also released new statements over the past 24 hours with the country's top negotiator, Mohammad Khalibov, saying on X, if our security is not ensured, no infrastructure will be safe.
2: Fox's Trey Yinks in Tel Aviv. Speaking in the Philippines, Secretary of State Marco Rubio says Iran is begging the U.S. to make a deal, but
4: the problem with Iran is every time they make a deal, the people that are in charge there, they either break it or they want to change it. So it looks like they're not ready to make a deal, so they're going to continue to pay a price.
2: Eastern Texas could be the next target for Tropical Storm Bertha for a second landfall at some point today. 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
2: Good morning. The heavy political season just around the bend. Democrats Josh Elliott and Ned Lamont squared off face-to-face on the debate stage Wednesday. The two candidates outlining their stances on multiple issues, including taxes, affordable housing, high utility costs, and police accountability. U.S. Court of Appeals is upholding the Tweed New Haven Airport expansion project. That decision stemming from a case filed by local environmental group Save the Sound and the town of East Haven. That contended a plan to expand the airport's main runway by nearly 1,000 feet would have a significant environmental impact on the surrounding area. And the Savannah Bananas are back to the area this weekend. They'll play in Hartford at Duncan Park. I'm Jay Corwin.
3: Have you heard the news? Oil is up, also up.
4: Blockade is up. It's like a steel wall.
3: Illegals registered to vote in New Jersey.
5: 6,600 people.
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6: Now we get a drop in speed, 291 westbound coming in, exit 2 and 1D for that construction pattern. If you're traveling 91, it's in good shape. North and south, even through Capital City, 84 eastbound, heavier, exit 4849 with the right lane out for an accident. Kelly Quinn.
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14: In February of 1975, Scottish funk and R&B band The Average White Band released their second album. It goes to number one thanks to the number one single, Pick Up the Pieces. Linda Ronstadt has a commercial breakthrough with her fifth album, Heart Like a Wheel. The album goes to number one and features the number one single, You're No Good. Bob Dylan has a number one album with Blood on the Tracks. The single Tangled Up in Blue goes to number 31 in the States.

0: In March, UK band 10cc have a number one hit in the UK with I'm Not In Love. It goes to number two in the States. And My Eyes Adored You is a number one comeback hit for Frankie Valli, his first since 1967.
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0: Mr. Strand.
1: Yes, sir.
0: How are you? Welcome to the Vinny Penn Project. John Strand, author of Patriot Plea, The J6 Journey of a Political Prisoner in the Divided States of America, but also the Republican candidate for U.S. Congress in Florida's 19th District. If you don't mind my doing this, I suppose I could have Googled this, too. And I just, here in Connecticut, most everyone I know also has a place in Florida, too. I mean, Connecticut and Florida has really had a unique relationship my whole life, I can say, as a Connecticut lifer. But the 19th District, where are we talking? Is that Stuart, Florida? Is that Jacaranda? Where are you?
1: It's Southwest Florida, our slice of paradise. I live right here in Naples, and the district stretches through Bonita Springs, Fort Myers, Cape Coral. So it is on the Gulf of America, and Naples, well known, a beautiful enclave here on the other side, opposite of Miami.
0: Then, John, you're in a hot spot then, because Naples is the number. I mean, that's grown exponentially in the last couple of years. Everybody I know in Connecticut who has purchased a home or has moved entirely. A second home, or has moved entirely. It's been Naples. Naples has blown up as far as Connecticut residents in the last 5-10 years.
1: Yeah, it's exploding from all over the country. My dad was in the Navy and stationed in California, where I was born. So I escaped communism in California over 4 years ago to live here in Southwest Florida. Yeah. Naples is beautiful.
0: Yeah, I hear.
1: And it is growing fast.
0: Yeah. And I hear, too, that it's become a bit of a... there are so many people, for a variety of reasons, a lot of them being the way the state is run. You can't discount... there is an affection for the governor by many. The exodus as far as Connecticut is concerned, to Florida and other states, I'm sure. It's now you guys are dealing with a lot of traffic jams, and you're actually you're playing with being overpopulated.
1: You know, I would say that we're oversaturated by an invasion of illegal immigration.
0: And
1: that applies to the entire country.
0: Yeah.
1: But, of course, there's a magnet drawing them to freedom states like Florida. So.
0: Yeah.
1: I think the number one solution for practical problems in Southwest Florida, along with the rest of the country, is we need to get very serious about our national sovereignty, and we need to secure our American citizens with an immigration moratorium. So I am openly calling for that as the Republican candidate for Congress in Byron Donald's district in Florida 19, running at johnstrand.com.
0: Yeah. You know, interestingly enough, and we'll make sure we announce that a couple of times throughout this and beyond, so people know, going back to the 70s, the mid-70s, my grandparents moved to Florida in the early to mid-70s. They were in Hollywood first and then ultimately Sebastian, for what that's worth. And my maternal grandfather in the 70s was complaining about the immigration problem. So Florida's been dealing with this. I don't know who's first and who's second. Florida and California.

0: of at least 20 years of zero immigration and 20 million deportations over the next 4 years to greatly accelerate mass deportations, at least 5 million per year. But that's very achievable with common sense policy like debanking illegal aliens and enforcing E-Verify. And when you say zero immigration, people think, is that weird? But it's not at all. We had a, not a 20-year, but a 40-year immigration moratorium in this country from 1924 to 1964. And what people don't also realize is that during that period, income for black families skyrocketed over 300%. Income for white families grew over 100%. Sure. So the entire middle class flourished and the minority poverty gap was closing in all directions. It was absolutely a fabulous success for Americans, for our own country and our culture.
1: Yeah, well said. And again, we're on with John Strand. The new book is Patriot Plea, The J6 Journey of a Political Prisoner in the Divided States of America. Also a candidate for U.S. Congress, Florida's 19th District, Republican candidate. You know what I've been waiting to hear, too, because you just touched upon the fact that we talk about it, yet you're not really getting anywhere on it. Trump has tried a couple of really brazen, what he's done has been, I don't know who's surprised by it, because we're getting to a point where there's going to be more and more bold moves as far as this is concerned. But what I've often wondered, John, you know, especially as it pertains to Florida, our seas play such a big issue here. Why is the Coast Guard not playing a bigger role in our immigration issue? I get sent so much crazy footage of, like, Americans giving rides on jet skis to people from, you know, foreign lands who just jump off once they get close to shore, swim ashore, and disappear between houses, wind up getting, like, Americans are exploiting this. They got their palms out, and they're ready to give you a ride to wherever. That's one issue. But why is the Coast Guard not playing a bigger role in keeping an eye out for all these strays we see, all these boats and jet skis?
0: That's a good question. You know, I've heard comments about not only ICE, but Customs, the Border Patrol agency. And so there's various agencies and law enforcement apparatus that are built over time to obviously uphold the law and provide security and solve various logistical issues related to the country and the border. And yet they're not actually able to do their job. Why is that? Well, it's not typically because they aren't capable of doing it. It's because they're prohibited from doing it by ridiculous policies or by conflict within the government system itself. So I think really the answer to your question is, when are we going to get enough common sense cooperation amongst our elected leaders, specifically in Congress, as well as other government bodies? But there's really a bottleneck of the power and of lack of common sense that's happening at the federal level. First of all, there's far too much federal power overall, but the federal government is tasked with security of our borders and our national sovereignty.
1: Sure.
0: So when it comes to the Coast Guard, that obviously is a federal issue. I think the problem lies in the corruption and the cowardice that we find in most people holding positions in Congress, which of course is why I'm running for Congress at johnstrand.com. Mm-hmm.
1: Oh, I was just calling up your website to do just that, to give that out there. So well done. You are a slick.
0: And the book
1: machine
0: that I wrote in prison, Vinny, is extraordinary. If people are not familiar with my story, please go to johnstrand.com and get the book called Patriot Plea. It's right there. It's also on Amazon. I wrote this book in a prison cell, which is kind of dramatic, but that's just what actually happened to me. I obviously have no criminal background. I never planned to be around a prison, much less inside of one. And my background was in the arts as an actor and a writer. But when COVID came crashing down around all of us, I really felt it was necessary to speak against the lies of the BLM Marxism conducting the Summer of Love, as well as the government overreach happening because of COVID. And I instantly recognized that for the fraudulent scheme that it was. So I organized a freedom rally in Los Angeles that President Trump tweeted to celebrate because it was so vibrant, drawing tens of thousands to Los Angeles, of all places, to support common sense and freedom. And that led me on a journey around the country as the creative director of America's Frontline Doctors, a nonprofit that spoke truth in the midst of a lot of COVID propaganda.
1: Yeah.
0: Because of that work, however, I was traveling the East Coast, and I was in D.C. on January 6th, got wrapped up in that confusion, and then found myself

0: assaulted by an FBI SWAT team 12 days later, shattered the front door of my house with a battering ram, disappeared me in jail for 4 days without a phone call, and then charged me with five counts and including a 20-year felony.
1: Yeah, it's a shame on me moment because I plugged your book a couple of times and I didn't go out of my way to say this is a J6 hostage who has been vindicated by the Supreme Court.
0: Then I had a year and a half of government persecution that I had to survive until I finally showed up at trial.
1: Yeah.
0: Now, before I got to trial, they tried to make my they tried to coerce me into supporting their false narrative about an insurrection and, you know, compromising President Trump and the MAGA movement. With a 20-year felony, they gave me an easy way out, a get-out-of-jail-free card of a single misdemeanor plea deal. I refused it because it was a lie and a weapon against the innocent, even though I knew I was going to go to prison on a 20-year felony. That's why the book is called Patriot Plea.
1: It's a must.
0: And it's an incredible journey to understand how I navigated that decision-making process and endured the persecution of lawfare for several years, went to trial, was convicted as expected, went to prison on a 20-year felony. They asked for 8 years at my sentencing. They tried to lock me up for the rest of my young adult life.
1: Yeah, yeah.
0: But because I refused that plea.
1: Yeah, you know, I mentioned your name. I was out to dinner last night when I booked you onto the show today, and I rattled your name off to a friend of mine who said something along the lines of like, Charlie Kirk, the late Charlie Kirk, had... He was very vocal about you. You guys had some sort of a relationship.
0: Yes.
1: He's like, I know the name. He's a very big Charlie Kirk fan. I had Charlie Kirk on my show, is it a year? A little over a year ago? Like right before that horrible story that nobody...
0: Wow, fairly recently.
1: I know. But he was well aware of your fight and I guess, very vocal about you.
0: Yeah, Charlie, of course, is a hero to many of us and was a friend of mine. I was honored to be able to work with him over the years. And he was vocal, which was to his credit. So courageous to take a strong stand against the lies of January 6th. And he specifically allowed my story to be known. We had been working with Turning Point for years with America's Frontline Doctors. So Charlie Kirk and Turning Point Action has endorsed John Strand for Congress at johnstrand.com, which is incredibly exciting.
1: Yeah.
0: Obviously, the only candidate in the race endorsed by them. We're the only candidate in the race who qualified for the ballot with voter petition support. Everyone else bought their way onto the ballot. So I believe we are the America First choice in this race. Charlie was a great friend and supporter of us over the years. And he has a quote on the book because he was following the story of weaponized government, the way that the Biden regime decimated the lives of hundreds and hundreds of innocent Americans. And I was one of those folks, and I'm just honored to be able to overcome that weaponization, share this story and Patriot Plea, and try to bring truth, clarity, and hopefully some justice for many of those other Americans that have been so badly harmed by a corrupted government.
1: John, let's make sure we get you on again, too, as we get closer to November. I'll circle back around to how this began. It may seem futile, you know, hey, I'm running, for Congress in Florida. Half of Connecticut calls Florida home, you know, the residency, or I've moved there. It's worth your time to be back on here, on the very least, just as far as your run is concerned. But I'm a fan. Congratulations.
0: That's great. Also, just so you know that the election is actually August 18th.
1: Oh,
0: that's when it's decided.
1: Yeah, so that's right. You're
0: November
1: right.
0: Will be too late because Republican is going to win by default.
1: Yeah, I've been flopping like crazy throughout this entire interview. I apologize. I'm actually a very good broadcaster. I apologize for the lousy job I've done during this.
0: No, you have a great radio voice.
1: You
0: got to
1: admit,
0: great.
1: Though, John, your story is sprawling. It truly is. That's why I'm looking forward to the book. I wish you the best of luck, and we'll get you on again soon.
0: It sounds great, Vinny. Thank you so much for doing your part, and keep fighting because America's worth fighting for. God bless you.
2: 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I'm News 8 Chief Meteorologist Gil Simmons. Sunshine, low humidity, 70s to around 80 today. Comfortable tonight, open windows, sleeping. More of the same with nice weather tomorrow. 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
10: 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How much stock do you put into PJ Tucker saying Jalen Brunson is better? So to answer this, I have one word on how much stock I put in. That word is not no. That word is squadoosh. PJ Tucker praising Jalen Brunson. Now, he did say, and this is a part where we're in agreement here, it's a bipartisan issue. When he said he's a 90s-era player, I would say even a little before that. P.J. Tucker, the other problem is this testimony from P.J. Tucker here carries the weight of a parking ticket written on the back of a used Raising Cane's napkin.
9: Ben Maller, weeknights, 2 a.m. Eastern, 11 p.m. Pacific on Fox Sports Radio.

0: A little Weird Al for you. I forgot that he did the theme song for the Flintstones movie. Jimmy J and I were just going through, you know, Amish Paradise. That was a big one. That's his biggest hit. Cracked the top 10 with that one. We got tickets for you to see Weird Al Yankovic. And he's a, I remember, he had like an HBO special or something way back when that happened. And he came, they went the distance. The whole set was the Flintstones. And he came out dressed like in Fred's garb with the big, what is it that Fred has in his hand? Like a kid.
1: A big club.
0: You know, right? Great stuff. That's a great tune. Look, it's an eye-popping show to see. And it's Weird Al Yankovic coming to the Hartford Healthcare Amphitheater just a couple of days, really. It's the 28th, July 28th. Where does that put us, Jim? Sunday, Monday night? Nonetheless, give us a call right now, 844-960-1410 if you're a Weird Al Yankovic fan. Today is your day, and only today. This isn't it's a one-day giveaway, we're calling it, which I got to tell you, all these years, I don't think I've ever done a one-day giveaway. This is one shot at the title. So Weird Al fans, unite and give us a call right now. 844-960-1410. We'd love to send you off. Nice night at the Hartford Healthcare Amphitheater. I do love it there. Got Jim Bozzi coming in. As a matter of fact, we'll talk about the Lauryn Hill concert that took place. And I missed it. And I was supposed to go. And Jimmy J, you were here as a witness to that. It happened this week. Does that guy suck or what? He's just still celebrating his birthday and had no idea. Nonetheless, I digress.

0: And My Bologna. Those are the two that I would want to hear the most. I know there are people out there who are probably thinking, eat it. And Jimmy J did find a Madonna one, Like a Surgeon. That was pretty big, too, though. So he'll be doing all of these songs at the Hartford Healthcare Amphitheater in just a couple of nights. Again, it's July 28th. So get the gang together. We've got your tickets right now. It's a one-day giveaway to see Weird Al Yankovic. 844-960-1410. Jimmy is manning the phone and waiting to take all of your information right now. Just around the corner, Amy Beth LaRoche will be joining us. State Senate run, the town of Bethel. And looking forward to getting to know her and discuss her her campaign. She accepted the Republican nomination for the 28th district back in May, officially accepting it. First time on the show. And this is, again, Bethel. It's Easton. It's Fairfield. It's Newtown. So I look forward to chatting with her. Phone lines lit up right now for by Weird Al Yankovic fans. Good luck to you again. It's a one-day giveaway, and that show is July 28th. So good luck to whoever that winner might be. We'll find out in a couple of minutes. 844-960.
1: Fox News, I'm CJ Papa. The U.S. military is not letting up, pounding Iran for a dozen straight nights.
2: CENTCOM says these strikes were once again focused on degrading Iran's ability to threaten vessels in the Strait of Hormuz. The Iranians have also released new statements over the past 24 hours with the country's top negotiator, Mohammad Khalibov, saying on X, if our security is not ensured, no infrastructure will be safe.
1: Fox's Trey Yanks in Tel Aviv. Speaking in the Philippines, Secretary of State Marco Rubio says Iran is begging the U.S. to make a deal, but...
3: The problem with Iran is every time they make a deal, the people that are in charge there, they either break it or they want to change it. So it looks like they're not ready to make a deal, so they're going to continue to pay a price.
1: Eastern Texas could be the next target for Tropical Storm Bertha for a second landfall at some point today. 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
2: Good morning. The heavy political season just around the bend. Democrats Josh Elliott and Ned Lamont squared off face-to-face on the debate stage Wednesday. The two candidates outlining their stances on multiple issues, including taxes, affordable housing, high utility costs, and police accountability. U.S. Court of Appeals is upholding the Tweed New Haven Airport expansion project. That decision stemming from a case filed by local environmental group Save the Sound in the town of East Haven. That contended a plan to expand the airport's main runway by nearly 1,000 feet would have a significant environmental impact on the surrounding area. And the Savannah Bananas are back to the area this weekend. They'll play in Hartford at Duncan Park. I'm Jay Corwin.
3: Fox 61, traffic.
4: 84 eastbound, we're still cleaning up a crash as you're coming in. Exit 48 and 49, you're going to see the right lane out and it jams up in there. Should be out of there soon. I see the trooper still off to the right. 291 westbound, the other slow spot between exits 2 and 1D for the bridge rehab. And 91 north and south, you're in good shape. Route 2 westbound, all right, crowding now. Exit 1D into 84, Kelly Quinn.
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2: When I was about 16 years old, and then I ended up going to college in New Jersey, and I traveled a lot, moving a lot for work. But I always ended up driving through Newtown at some point in my life, about a bunch of times, and I fell in love with the town. Yeah. And so finally, when I was able to hunker down in my career, I decided to move to Newtown.
3: Yeah. I had to cover that whole tragedy here live on the air. I was live on the air through the whole story as it broke, but had never been to the town of Newtown. I'm a Connecticut lifer, born and raised, had never been until a couple of summers back. I got invited to a friend had bought a house. It really is every bit the sleepy town, the beautiful Connecticut town. Marred by tragedy, unfortunately, and that is the first thing that you think of when you hear it. But just, I was really taken aback by what a beautiful town it is, and its proximity to the valley. I mean, it was really kind of a hop, skip, and a jump from the valley.
2: Yeah, it's an exquisite town. And, you know, I think the one thing that that people don't even really understand or realize is that our town, and I'm sure just like a lot of many towns in Connecticut, but I'm just a little biased, but being from Newtown and Sandy Hook, there's such a community here, and it's strong.
3: Yeah.
2: I can't explain it. The first day we moved in, you know, the neighbors across the street came over while we were working on the house.
3: Yeah.
2: And brought us something to eat to make sure that we took a break. Especially it was Mother's Day.
3: Yeah.
2: So they wanted me to make sure I took a break.
3: Wonderful.
2: But it's just very lovely. People are hardworking. And I just love this town so much.
3: Yeah. So it's Newtown, it's Fairfield, it's Easton, it's Bethel. And tell me about your greater ambitions and what made you decide to go after this.
2: You know, I decided to run for office because I got tired of watching hardworking people feel like nobody was listening to them. I'm a mom. I work. I pay the same electric bills, taxes, the groceries, and all the everyday expenses, you know, families across our districts are struggling with. And so I keep seeing these decisions being made that directly affect our families and our towns. And while the people that are most impacted feel like they have less and less and less of a voice. And I got to a point where I realized I had about two choices. I had to either keep complaining, like everybody else is, about what was not working, or I could step up and try to do something about it. And so I chose to step up. You know, I'm not a career politician. My background is in contract negotiations, and I have to ask the tough questions. I have to understand the numbers. I have to hold people accountable, and I have to find solutions. And I believe we need more of that mindset in Hartford.
3: And again, we're on with Amy Beth LaRoche, a fresh voice for Connecticut's 28th Senate District. That's website is LaRocheForCT.com. Did you watch any of that grueling debate last night? Speaking of, you know, the state, the direction it's heading in, and you would mention, same here. You know, I've got two kids. I'm a single parent, and just electricity, groceries. I'm stretched to the thinnest I've ever been while calling Connecticut home, which I have my whole life. And I'm watching these two guys debate last night, and neither of them have their feet on the ground.
2: No, I think, first of all, the level of delusion is so rampant right
3: now. Scary.
2: And because of what I do for work, you know, I read people for a living. I read the cues. I read their statements. It's literally what they do is it's called the chaos tactic. And what the chaos tactic is, they throw all this stuff out, look over here, look over there, while they actually are doing what's behind the screen. And
3: yeah.
2: So, you know, I think it's really horrible what's happening to our state. It's being ruined. And how can you have somebody who's been ruining the state or a party that's been ruining our state justify that they're going to fix it or that they're going to complain about affordability when they're the ones creating it? I mean, it's literally the gaslighting at its finest.
3: It was a gaslight special. That debate was a gaslight special. Yeah, that's good.
2: Yeah, with all the bells and whistles. So, I wanted to run back to that question you had said, but, I'm running because the government's not working for the people anymore.
3: No.
2: And our towns need voices.
3: Yeah.
2: And it's just very simple. We have to believe something needs to change, and we all have to be willing to stand up and be part of the change.
3: Yeah, absolutely.
2: And so, unfortunately, I give Josh Elliott a little credit that he's going after the governor.
3: Yeah.
2: That takes a lot of guts. Running for office, I've negotiated with some really tough people in my life. This is probably one of the hardest that I've ever done. And if this is not easy, getting into the ring, but, I've been in the boxing ring before, so I can do this.
3: Yeah.
2: But
3: Do you mean that literally?
2: That's another discussion for another day, Vinny. We don't have enough time.
3: Ah, that's interesting. Yeah, yeah. And you're an author, too.
2: I am. I'm a children's author, yeah.
3: Oh, children's books? How old? Do you mind my asking how old your kids are?
2: My daughter is 7. She has high-functioning autism.
3: You're just the one child?
2: Yeah.
3: Yeah. I've got a 23-year-old and a 20-year-old, and that was one of... I think that's, too, something. Once you become a parent, you start looking at the state you're living in, and you start paying a little bit closer attention to the numbskulls that are elected to office. Yeah.
2: Absolutely.
3: Yeah.
2: Benny, you hit the nail on the head on that. Because when I became a parent, I'm like, I don't know if it's a switch, but you're like, what? Like, you almost lift up your head out of the fog and go, holy hell.
3: Yeah. I have one lifelong friend. He's like, since when did you get so political? I'm like, I don't know. I think once I became a parent, I started paying attention. I started realizing who was lying, who'd been in an office for way too long, because we have a real term limits issue. And then also, and I'm sure that you can, well, I don't know if you can relate to this too, because it sounds like you've moved around quite a bit. But I loved growing up in Connecticut, and I don't want it to become a state that my kids want to escape from. Tragically, it has become that. Neither of them see themselves living in Connecticut for the rest of their lives. I'm from a generation where, the goal, you get married by the girls I knew, and they're like by the house next door to their mothers, that whole thing. I'm Gen X and all that. But my kids, they can't make anything. I've got a college grad who can't make a damn thing happen here in this state. They're stunned by how much car insurance, their bills are now, that they can't afford apartments. They're never going to stay here. And I wish Connecticut was affordable enough that they could see a future for themselves here.
2: No, absolutely. And I think, I think there's a bigger picture to this, too, is I'll just give you an example. If you interview for a job outside of the state, you get $30,000 to $40,000 more than you would here. If you get a job in Connecticut, you get $30,000 to $40,000 less, even though this state would be higher in higher just in taxes and everything, cost of living, compared to that other state. Do you know why? Because our businesses are getting taxed the hell out of here. And the companies can't afford all of these taxes. And so what they're doing is they're taking the money away from the people. And so it's like the snake eating its tail scenario. I feel like we have a systematic situation here. We have college grads coming out of college who, the system that it was built years and years ago for colleges and getting a job and all that stuff is no longer here. But we keep doing it. And so, unfortunately, I have a niece and a nephew who are coming out of college, too. But, I worked 2 or 3 jobs while I was going to college.
3: Sure.
2: And I went to school at night. But that allowed me to then get into a job that took my experience. But they're telling these kids, go to school full time, right? You'll get a job afterwards.
3: Yeah.
2: And it's just not that same environment anymore. So, Connecticut is pushing companies out. I mean, how many companies have left, Vinny?
3: Yeah.
2: Seriously, I
3: got the reminder call early this morning on the show that Schick, the Razor, you know, the parent company, they're out of here, closing and leaving Connecticut next year. That happens in 2027.
2: Yep. What's the company of Glastonbury?
3: Stanley and
2: manufacturing.
3: So many brand names. So many of the businesses that Connecticut has hung its hat on for years. I don't want to say necessarily the governor is chasing them away, but they're finding business, you know, conducting their business more affordable. And when they announce where they're relocating to, it's like that's a more doable location. Connecticut's reputation, too, I believe, is starting to get tarnished, and it's going to be permanent.
2: Vinny? No. No, it's not starting. It has been and will be going to be tarnished if we don't stop it. It is. Yeah. Let's just be honest. Let's just call it like it is, right?
3: Yeah, absolutely. Do you have any fundraisers coming? Anything we need to hit for people to get out? I know if they go to larocheforct.com, you can make a donation right on the website. But any appearances coming up, fundraisers?
2: Absolutely. So I will be, honestly, I've been everywhere and everywhere. But I think the biggest thing for me is I already reached my grant as of a few weeks ago. So that's very exciting.
3: Yeah, congratulations.
2: Thank you. I think the support that just needs to be needed is this is a grassroots campaign. And there's a huge difference between myself and my opponent. And I think people need to do their research. I think people need to wake up and look at what's happening and what's been going on. And right now I have a few events. There's the Bethel Lobster Fest that's coming up this weekend. There is so many events. I will be at all of the Trunk or Treats. I will be everywhere. So, but I think the biggest thing, if I can put on here, Vinny, is I'm not just the only one running. There are dozens of other fellow candidates that I'm running with that need support, need fundraising. Jen Tooker, Fred Wilms, the Attorney General, John Bolton, you know, all of these other candidates.
3: My man Stephen Harding, who's got to stay in the
2: Stephen
3: game.
2: Harding.
3: He's a gem.
2: Yes, Rob Sampson, everybody. We have to hold the seats, and we got to get more. And that's the thing. I know, if I can say this from my heart, not that I don't, but we have to change this state. And I know everyone's tired. Listen, I was tired. I'm tired. Everyone's tired and beaten down.
3: Yeah.
2: I get it. But this is our moment. This is our Braveheart moment, right? We need to get local control back to our towns and to our lives. This is not the Constitution state. This is becoming a disaster. And we have to start, you know, getting that fire in our bellies again and saying, you know what? Enough's enough, right? We went through the phases of denial, the grief, the anger, and now we need to just fight.
3: Yeah.
2: And so that's where we have to be at the end of the day now. Sorry, Vinny. I just wanted to get off my soapbox for a minute, but
3: no, I got to tell you, I love a woman saying this is our, and it sounds wildly sexist, but I love a woman saying this is our Braveheart moment. Do you really reference Braveheart? I thought you were going to end it by screaming freedom. I mean, I got exhilerated by that. I'm a big fan.
2: Hey, Vinny, you know, if I got to paint my face, come on, I will.
3: I love it. And you did something else that's really important here by bringing up all the other names, and like there's a lot of good, because the party's got to come together. That's another problem with the Connecticut's GOP, and there are a lot of people who do get along well, but you're a team player, it sounds like, right there, and that's what we need too. We all need to come together on this. Amy Beth LaRoche, I appreciate you taking the time to come on. We'll get you on again too as we get closer and closer. And again, that website is larocheforct.com. We'll take a break and be right back.
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4: 84 eastbound. We're still cleaning up a crash as you're coming in. Exit 48 and 49. You're going to see the right lane out and it jams up in there. Should be out of there soon. I see the trooper still off to the right. 291 westbound, the other slow spot between exits 2 and 1D for the bridge rehab. And 91 north and south, you're in good shape. Route 2 westbound. All right, crowding now. Exit 1D into 84. Kelly Quinn.
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3: Means now's the time to be exactly who you are, who you maybe haven't been for a long time because you have a marriage, a family, became a mom, a dad, a grandmother, a grandfather, and now it's back to you. 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I know somebody who reached out to me. A North Haven resident, and the reason they were excited about it was interesting. 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So book your tour today because you could do that right on the website as well. Go to thelandingofnorthhaven.com, click on, you know, book my tour. And when you get there, make sure you tell them that Vinny Penn sent you. Hey, we're right around the corner from Jim Bozzi joining us, I think. I don't know. The birthday month, is it a couple of weeks off? We've got shows to announce, tickets to give away, and other information to get into with Live Nation's own Jim Bozzi. He joins us this time. He joins us every Thursday and has since the start of the 16 years of Jim Bozzi on Thursdays in my life and yours too. And then right around the corner from him, Mike Armstrong from the Financial Exchange. Hey, it's Vinny Penn, and I want to talk to you about QC Kinetics because a friend of mine talked me into a charity event involving golf, and I haven't really swung that sucker in years. 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
19: 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Number 3, Running with the Devil. Number 2, Jump.

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1: Trump administration signs a deal with Saudi Arabia to develop nuclear power using American companies' reactors and fuel. Secretary of State Marco Rubio.
2: Any agreement that we would make on civil nuclear energy with Saudi Arabia or any other country is going to have safeguards in place to ensure that those cannot ever be turned into a weapons program.
1: The deal needs congressional approval. It's been 12 straight nights of airstrikes in Iran.
3: This follows a new warning from President Trump on Wednesday when he posted to Truth Social saying, from this point forward, anytime the Islamic Republic of Iran shoots at a ship in the Strait of Hormuz, whether it be by missile, rocket, drone, or any other device or weapon, the United States will bomb and destroy one bridge or power plant. While no vessels were attacked in the strait overnight, a Saudi-owned oil tanker was targeted in the Red Sea by Houthi forces in Yemen.
1: It's Fox's Trey Yingst. Oil prices are up about 4% today. 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
2: The election season, it's just around the corner. Democrats Josh Elliott and Ned Lamont square off face-to-face on the debate stage. The two candidates for governor outlining their stances on multiple issues Wednesday on News 8, including taxes, affordable housing, high utility costs, and police accountability. Pair also shared an exchange on bolstering social services amid federal cuts.
3: I sat down with the folks in the legislature to get this done. I'd say almost everybody in the legislature has been in my office making their case, except for Josh.
4: After you have enough conversations with the governor and you know he's just not going to ask them to pay their fair share.
2: Lamont has led in the polls and has advantages in fundraising over Elliott. Elliott, however, is beginning a full-blown schedule of TV ads after receiving a new wave of public funding. I'm Jay Corwin.
5: Have you heard the news? Oil is up, also up.
6: 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It's like a steel wall.
5: Illegals registered to vote in New Jersey.
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8: 291 westbound, you're slipping off 84. You're going to find delays right next to 211D for that bridge rehab. Everybody slows down for the lane shifting. Eastbound, you're good all the way into 84. Route 2 westbound, now you're heavy. Stop and go exit 1D into 84. 84 eastbound, pockets are slow. Exit 44 into 51. And westbound exit 56. Route 44, Albany Avenue bunches up Bloomfield Ave. 91 northbound, once you clear Route 9, much easier riding all the way up through Windsor. Kelly Quinn.
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19: This is kind of on brand for Argentina because of the way they play. 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

0: Hey, it's a Thursday edition of The Project, and like I just told you a few minutes back there, my man Jim Bozzi's in, and he is looking like a snack today. I look forward to seeing this outfit when you post all of your other appearances that you'll do today. I like that. That's my favorite part on Thursdays, is looking at you post pictures with Renee Danino, and we talked about all the same stuff me and you talk about. And then you're with Scott Haney, and I'll see this outfit, and it's never me and you.
1: I've posted you.
0: Never me.
1: I've allowed you on my page a few times.
0: You post me, and then what did you post one time? You posted something, and you're like, I'm not, this isn't performing for me on my page. you hit me back. You said like, I'm accustomed to getting far more likes than this. This is moving slow.
1: And yeah, and like, I had to take it down. You were dragging me down like an anchor.
0: Did you dump it, Buzz? Did you mail me? How about we started getting into it over your stupid pie? Everybody has that pie.
1: No.
0: Why do you do that? It's a thing that you do.
1: You missed the point.
0: No, you did. I've got something on you.
1: You missed the point.
0: Nobody else has called you out about it. It's like when you come out and you're like, you don't understand. In Long Island, like, every lawn needed to be manicured to perfection. Oh, in Long Island in the 70s, it was only happening there. And that's what you did with your birthday pie.
1: All I was saying was that a lot of people get birthday
0: tradition.
1: Cakes.
0: It was very sweet.
1: And most people get birthday cakes, which is great. It's a Carvel cakes or birthday cakes or whatever. Yeah. But when I was a kid, I used to get a birthday cake. And I think, I don't know what age, I'm going to think 6, 7 years old. My mother would make that every summer. Like you were saying, you know, on my post, unsolicited, because you just like weighed in like a hawk.
0: It did, because you know why? But it looked good, and it brought me back to when my mom would make those.
1: Yes. So she made it in the summertime, and I loved it so much.
0: Everybody's mother made them. My birthday
1: was coming up, I think my 8th birthday, whatever. And I said, Mom, instead of making a cake or getting a cake, just make me the chocolate pudding pie with graham cracker crust. That's what we, it was like a, and I have a song that goes with that.
0: Yeah.
1: Anthony knows and Ernie knows. And
0: you had mentioned.
1: Mary Lou knows. Anyway.
0: I tried to rope Ernie in. He gave me a thumbs up, but he did not expound.
1: He's in Rye right now.
0: He's like, I'm with you, but I'm not going to comment. I don't want to get into this.
1: Yeah, right.
0: Because I tried to attack
1: him. So she started making that for my birthday, and it became still is
0: and
1: to this day.
0: Thanks to your good friend, he keeps the tradition alive. And that's very kind.
1: He makes an amazing graham cracker.
0: I will tell you the one difference is, so first of all, when I used to see that stuff out and knew my mother was made, it's 70s, and I'm telling you, pistachio was the way. That was a game changer. Yeah, that was it. But Posse got all snobby, your birthday's in June. You could have your pistachio in June. In front of everybody. Like, we don't get along.
1: Everybody?
0: But the one difference is, well, it's on your page. The one difference is, so your mom was a from scratch, huh?
1: Oh, yeah.
0: Yeah, yeah.
1: Those graham cracker ready-made ones in
0: aisle. My mom was a big ready-made.
1: No.
0: She could bake. She had a couple of tricks up her sleeve.
1: They don't do it.
0: What are they, snowballs? What do we call those? The Italian cookies?
1: Anchettes
0: were really good.
1: My mother would make
0: those
1: at Easter.
0: The snowballs, we called them.
1: Oh, yeah.
0: We called them that.
1: No,
0: she had the ready-made for the
1: graham cracker crust is very easy. It's butter, sugar, you bake it for like 10 minutes.
0: And she would do the minis, too.
1: So we would get
0: our individual ones.
1: Those ready-made graham cracker
0: pie shells. Made with love.
1: Did you see how thick that crust was? You don't get that in a store-bought.
0: I do love the graham cracker crust.
1: I had my last slice last night because I finished the whole freaking thing.
0: Yeah.
1: But the last, last slice last night, and it was heavy.
0: I do love that last slice. I'll tell you this. So, Jim, I went to comment on he wrote a nice post. And I knew going in, I wanted to say I love those pies too. Try the pistachio. I thought the pistachio would be safe and he wouldn't be the snob that he is. But I said,

0: like a hot apple pie, then vanilla ice cream.
1: Yeah, you want a little dollop on the side.
0: A dollop, right. But chocolate pudding pie with the graham cracker crust, no, that is that is sacred.
1: Yeah.
0: You don't throw anything on there. My mother would crumble up graham crackers, just like...
1: Yeah,
0: a little dusting, a little more. That's fine.
1: Your mother and I would have adored me.
0: The whipped cream just because then when you fork into it, you know, when you cut it, it blends into the and becomes like white and chocolate.
1: Yeah. No ebony and ivory.
0: No,
1: for you.
0: I don't like
1: in perfect harmony.
0: I like just the chocolate.
1: How about the fact that?
0: But you know what's amazing about it? I'll tell you one thing. I had it like my last line. Now I won't have it now until next year.
1: Yeah. Yeah.
0: It's so funny about this thing with me. It's not like I'm going to have it in August or so. That's it. I have my one pie on my birthday, and I don't have it until next year. I don't crave it until...
1: It's got a little... will you do icebox cake?
0: No, I'm just saying, no.
1: I'll never forget when I lived out in California, as brief as it was, when I brought up icebox cake, and everybody there was like, what is that? What is, and not knowing that it was a regional thing.
0: Icebox is it really?
1: Cake. Yeah. I mean, that's what I found out then. No, my sister had to nudge me and say,
0: I love that too.
1: Nobody knows what you're talking about. That's a home thing.
0: I love icebox cake too. I mean, I don't make it, but I would have it. I'm just saying I don't, you know, the chocolate pudding.
1: Yeah, I used to love that too.
0: Yeah. You know who used to make a great Scarpellino's in Wanda?
1: Yeah.
0: She used to make it when they were in North Haven.
1: Yeah.
0: Dominic and Phil and, yeah.
1: Yeah. I'm sure they still do in New Haven. Yeah, I think they still do.
0: I think Danny does it down there, who has great food, too. Oh, my God. Their food is so amazing.
1: Yeah, unbelievable. He looks great these days, too.
0: He looks amazing.
1: Yeah. He's living.
0: And I've known Luann since she was...
1: Decadent in food, too.
0: I've known her since she was 5 years old.
1: Yeah. And they do a lot of the old school, peasant food.
0: And when they put...
1: Potatoes and eggs. The stuff we grew up on.
0: When he puts the videos up of what he's cooking.
1: Yeah, he's kind of blowing up.
0: If you notice, he goes, this is such a New Haven, Italian. Potatoes... And then, not potatoes.
1: Yeah, I catch myself doing things like that.
0: You just
1: all the
0: did
1: time.
0: It. I'm making potatoes. Potatoes and eggs. Like, yeah. I love listening to, I like accents in general. I mean, I don't care where you're from. Yeah. But I just find that, you know, I'm making the potatoes and eggs, which is such a.
1: I had Gil Simmons on earlier this week, you know, all with the storms and whatnot. And I've been harassing him lately that we should switch places one weekend. I think it would be fun. You do the at the movies, and I'll do the weather. And he goes, and would I have to be like this? Hey, this is what's playing at the movies. And I'm like, do I say at the movies? Like sometimes you don't catch
0: you don't
1: that
0: catch
1: we
0: it.
1: Still
0: yeah.
1: don't talk. We, you know, the way we
0: like people say
1: grew up.
0: When I talk, they know I'm from New York. Like they just know it.
1: Oh, I've gotten that my whole life.
0: And I don't hear.
1: It's like, no,
0: I mean, I've lived up here for 40, you know, years.
1: Chicago.
0: I thought I lost the Long Island accent, but I guess it comes out. I don't know.
1: Yeah.
0: But when I travel, it's like you're from the New York area. Right? Yeah. I guess.
1: How about the fact that this week, you know, I was commenting on that, all of a sudden pictures start showing up in my feed of Lauryn Hill, which a concert I was supposed to go to. I don't know what. Yeah.
0: You didn't. You got to remind me. You think I'm remembering things you want?
1: Yes.
0: She went on at 10:30. You would have. You
1: did
0: not,
1: you really?
0: You wouldn't have made it.
1: Oh, were people in an uproar?
0: No, they were
1: over
0: fine. It was a Yonder event, so there were no phones. You had to put them in the Yonder bags.
1: I don't know if I've ever done that before. Oh, really? What did she not want people? I saw some photos, but I guess you're right. I didn't see any video because she was strumming the. She was strumming my pain, but she was on the guitar.
0: That was the last song, and I wasn't going to stay till midnight.
1: You were already back in town for it. You were here for it, and didn't reach out. Jim. Tell me the truth. Get on the microphone right now, Jimmy J. Yes or no? Me and Bozzy not only talked about this at least 10 times, but the last time we saw each other, that was the last thing we said.
2: Yeah, you did.
0: Yeah. Well, you know what? A lot of happened between that. My birthday, I went up to Provincetown. All bets are off after that. You think I'm remembering what concert you want to go to? It's like fill in the blank.
1: In the meantime, I did your Vandenberg interview for you and your free fall-in interview for you. I'm coming through for you, my man. But you always have. You have more than enough. We got other shows we want to touch upon, too. My man Jim Bozzi is back after his birthday month. We'll take a break and be right back.
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1: Gorgeous weather today, right into the weekend. Hi, everybody. I'm New Z, Chief Meteorologist Gil Simmons. Sunshine, low humidity, 70s to around 80 today. Comfortable tonight, open windows, sleeping. More of the same with nice weather tomorrow. Get an update on the News 8 app.
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0: big one. Hey, we've got some Weird Al tickets to give away this morning on the show, courtesy of my man Jim Bozzi. And that show is the 28th. What does that fall on? Tuesday,
1: yeah.
0: Nice night at the Hartford Healthcare Amphitheater.
1: In Bridgeport, yeah. We got a busy week ahead of us all over. I mean, this Saturday, Dave Matthews, of course, at the Meadows.
0: Yeah.
1: You know, first time in 3 years.
0: Yeah.
1: 4 years. This will be his 43rd appearance at the Meadows.
0: Yeah.
1: If you count the two farm aides, then 45.
0: Yeah.
1: But, you know, so he's like, you know, he's an honoree, call it.
0: Absolutely.
1: Yeah, he really is. Yeah. And the same night down in Bridgeport is Billy Currington and Kip Moore, two country guys. And then Sunday is Alison Krauss in Union Station in Bridgeport.
0: Yeah. Looking forward to that when you still going to that?
1: Yeah, I'm looking. Yeah, yeah. I think I saw her really years ago. Show. She's such an angelic presence.
0: Yeah.
1: Her voice, you know, I love bluegrass, that kind of music. And then, Weird Al next Tuesday down in Bridgeport. And then for King and Country, a Christian duo.
0: Yeah.
1: Next week.
0: You know who loves them? Beck.
1: I'm sure.
0: Beck loves those guys. Right. They're very much a part of his show. And I think his daughter opened for them.
1: Oh, yeah.
0: Because
1: she's
0: got her own little debut record out. And but they're popular. Very popular. I bet popular, those tickets are moving like crazy.
1: Australia, yeah. And then next Saturday, not this Saturday, is Happy Together, which is the Vogues, the Trogs.
0: Yeah.
1: Gary Puckett, the Association, the Cowsills, you know, one of those. It's always a good show. You know, people love, it's just good. You know, every song, you know, Gary Puckett is another national treasure.
0: I had him on a couple, I think that was through you too. I had him on a couple of years ago. All those guys are they're great storytellers.
1: Great storytellers, yeah.
0: They're just so happy to still be doing it.
1: Yeah, yeah.
0: That's what I've been hearing from people. Have you been seeing some of the Bon Jovi footage?
1: Yeah.
0: What are your thoughts on this?
1: Listen, the guy,
0: it's rough to watch some of it.
1: You know,
0: because that's my dude.
1: Yeah, no, he's such a great guy. I mean, he's
0: I mean, a hardworking guy. Like, there was a period of time in my life where I was seeing so much of him.
1: Yeah.
0: In person, that like it was like nothing. My friend Gary said at one point, him and Richie would just be like, "Hey, what's up, man?" Casually. I came into the studio one day that they were recording some stuff in here, and it's just like, "Hey, congratulations, John Bon Jovi, Richie Sambora." And they're like, "Somebody's having a kid with you." Like, they had found out that Stella was coming, and they were just Jersey dudes. And he never lost that. A hardworking guy.
1: Never lost it.
0: And me, he was such an influence that it's tough for me to watch the post-vocal surgery, struggling for the notes. God bless these people who are going. They're like, we don't need it. We're here. We're excited.
1: You know what?
0: The band sounds great.
1: Yeah,
0: the show is...
1: His songs are anthems, so he gets all that, you know... How do you not sing along to "Living on a Prayer," right?
0: Yeah.
1: You know, or "You Gave Love a Bad Name." You've Given Love a Bad Name. So it's, you know, it's kind of, listen, he's doing it. Jimmy Coplick knows him very well and always talks very highly of the guy.
0: We emailed each other at one point for back and forth. That's how close I had gotten to him. I mean, we have they were recorded an album to a degree in the KC-101 studio. They played for an hour. With Danny Ocean, brought them in, and they let me come up with the set list, boss. So I was and didn't give it to him in advance. So I would shout out the songs to him. I have to play for you before you leave. After we end this segment, I said you guys should record a cover of the Sopranos theme, and they just played. I'm the only one who has it. They did the theme. Woke up this morning and live right out, like very accessible in that way. And the reason I bring it up is because I posted on social media. I go, great to see all this, but I miss my... That dude had a voice. He had energy and this. And somebody hit me back, and they're like, you got to see how happy he is there doing it. It's not for the money. And it's like, well, probably a little bit. But they're like, he loves doing it. And that kind of put me in my place.
1: He does. He does. No, listen, I applaud him. I applaud any of these guys that are still doing, like Rod Stewart's coming around in 3 weeks to Bridgeport.
0: Yeah.
1: I mean, 83?
0: Yeah.
1: I mean, these guys just, this is all they know. This is what they know, right, for the large part of their lives. And they can't give it up.
0: Yeah.
1: They just can't give it up. They love, when you have applause directed at you, which you wouldn't be aware of, be familiar with. But when people applaud you,
0: you'll pay for that one.
1: It's a hard habit to break. Yes. I mean, you know, when you get, you know,
0: you
1: applauded.
0: See when I can't even eat at restaurants.
1: You I know. I see when you go through with the paparazzi. Those are my favorite. That you do.
0: I know. Yeah.
1: And there's not many else. Anything else? I'm still struggling to get through your book. I got through chapter.
0: You're not done with that
1: I'm not
0: book
1: done
0: yet
1: with it yet. It's like a pamphlet, but I gotta. I'll get through it.
0: I'm surprised at you.
1: But tomorrow, you know, for Christmas, 'Twas the Night Before, which we had 2 years ago, by Cirque du Soleil, is going on sale tomorrow. 8 shows this time, December 10 to 13. One of the best, or if not the best, Christmas show you'll see, holiday show, yeah, all Christmas time is "'Twas the Night Before," which is the story, obviously, the poem. And yeah, it's a great show. It's a great show. And yeah, Cirque du Soleil, which can never disappoint.
0: Yeah.
1: So that's going on sale tomorrow at LiveNation.com.
0: Yeah. I did a little homework for you.
1: Yeah.
0: Because Bozzy and I were a bit distracted by the TV screen. You can't just flash to Julie Andrews and write breaking news, and people are going to be like, oh no.
1: So what's happening?
0: The news is a definitive documentary.
1: On Julie.
0: Documentary on the Disney legend will come and only come to Disney Plus in 2027. That's the news. Imagine commanding that kind of media attention.
1: She's not, you know, America's sweetheart has been given to a lot of performers, actresses over the years, right?
0: Yeah.
1: To me, she's like a global sweetheart. I mean, there's, with those two movies, I know she's done a bunch, but Mary Poppins and Sound of Music, you just don't, you just can't, the woman is just revered. Yeah. I mean, she's worshipped.
0: Dame Julie Andrews, and she's saying it's going to be revealing because I guess she's considers herself to be a private person. I mean, wasn't she married to Blake Edwards years? You know, so thinking of her as private. Ever tell you about the time that she was at the Legacy Theater? She was, you know, affiliated.
1: Oh, yeah. And
0: my daughter got wind that she was eating at Lenny's.
1: Okay.
0: And Stella...
1: Wait, Lenny's clam? The clam strip thing?
0: For her birthday, Dame Julie Andrews was at Lenny's. And
1: she probably loves fish and chips, right? She's British.
0: She was there for something specific. You're on to it, my man. And Stella went down there. I don't know if I still have it. And she did the old, where she sat, she was just able to, you know, take a selfie. And behind her is Julie Andrews.
1: Great.
0: Yeah, everybody was told, listen, Lee...
1: Yeah,
0: there's a table of people. Leave her be. And sure as hell, there's Julie Andrews sitting behind Stella. She was out of her mind because she's
1: Sound of Music, right?
0: Sound of Music.
1: As I was.
0: And Mary Poppins.
1: Yeah. When I was a kid, there was no bigger star. Yeah. Yeah. Like, you know, I was a big little kid. But
0: I never saw Stella's face the way it looks.
1: And that's
0: in
1: great
0: this picture,
1: that. And here she is, a different generation, right? And still that impact is there. So that's great.
0: Well, here you go.
1: There you go.
0: A little Bon Jovi as Jim Bozzi and I tell you right now to give us a call for your Weird Al tickets. We do have a pair of Weird Al tickets to give away for Tuesday night show at the Hartford Healthcare Amphitheater. 844-960-1410 is the number. Caller number 9, Weird Al on Tuesday. Thanks to my man.
2: The Trump administration signs a deal with Saudi Arabia to develop nuclear power using American companies' reactors and fuel. Secretary of State Marco Rubio.
3: Any agreement that we would make on civil nuclear energy with Saudi Arabia or any other country is going to have safeguards in place to ensure that those cannot ever be turned into a weapons program.
2: The deal needs congressional approval. It's been 12 straight nights of airstrikes in Iran.
4: This follows a new warning from President Trump on Wednesday when he posted to True Social saying, from this point forward, anytime the Islamic Republic of Iran shoots at a ship in the Strait of Hormuz, whether it be by missile, rocket, drone, or any other device or weapon, the United States will bomb and destroy one bridge or power plant. While no vessels were attacked in the Strait overnight, a Saudi-owned oil tanker was targeted in the Red Sea by Houthi forces in Yemen.
2: It's Fox's Trey Yingst. Oil prices are up about 4% today. 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
2: Election season right around the corner. Democrats Josh Elliott and Ned Lamont squaring off face-to-face on the debate stage. The two candidates for governor outlining stances on lots of issues Wednesday on News 8. Here on bolstering social services amid federal cuts.
3: I sat down with the folks in the legislature to get this done. I'd say almost everybody in the legislature has been in my office making their case. Except for Josh.
4: After you have enough conversations with the governor and you know he's just not going to ask them to pay their fair share.
2: The back and forth included talk on taxes, affordable housing, high utility costs, police accountability, and ICE. And dozens of beaches and swimming areas still closed after heavy rainfall across the region this week. That can cause stormwater runoff. Many expected to reopen ahead of the weekend. I'm Jake Orwin.
5: Fox 61 Traffic.
6: 84 eastbound, you still have delays. Exit 44 into 51 westbound through the Bulkley Bridge and 91 southbound. Slow zone, exit 3532 to 91 westbound. Brakes are on, exit 2 right out to 1D with the road work and eastbound wide open. Kelly Quinn.
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3: All right, we appreciate you hanging in there with us this Friday Eve edition of The Project. Anyone who's been listening for a good long time, you know, in a lot of ways, the weekend's kind of already begun for me. No, that really doesn't happen until about 6:15 Friday morning. I am already thinking about the weekend, especially because the weather's looking like it's going to be picture perfect. Humidity's going to be low. We're going to get a nice summer weekend. And I mean, it is, it feels like it's a long week, a long summer too. And it is, it's only barely the end of July. So I've got in front of me who won the Democratic gubernatorial primary debate. Okay. Now, you know, you got to keep in mind who responds to this. They got Ned Lamont at 47%. They got Elliott at 53%. They've got him eking out a victory. And, of course, the primary is August 11th. Absentee ballots are now available. That whole thing. And the early voting period is August 3rd through 9. Tell me that doesn't complicate things. Like, you can start, you can vote on the 3rd, 4th, 5th, the 6th, the 7th. The 8th, the 9th. Take a break. Hey, whoa, whoa, whoa, whoa, whoa, whoa. It's the 11th now. Today's the actual day to vote. I mean, that's a lot of room for error in a state that has a lot of error. I don't even know how Lamont can go into this comfortably, what with the Bridgeport mess still overhead. And that one's just the most outrageous. I mean, we've got videotape. It's a repeat offender. Did it twice. And we've got others, other examples, other stories. There is no comfort level there as far as voting is concerned. I see more than enough people. That's their very... What's the point? It's just all going to be rigged anyway. He's even got his own, although not that I've seen him in a long time, his own, you know, Chris Murphy, Connecticut's own, saying, oh, all of our elections, they're all going to be rigged this fall. But he thinks, but only one side plays dirty. Meantime, Lamont's out there tweeting, Connecticut is officially one of the best states to live in America. That's his post this morning. We had Amy Beth LaRoche on earlier. It was the 28th district, I think she's in. It's Newtown and Bethel. She was a spitfire. I really liked her. I would have loved to have had that little tidbit for her then, because she was really doing a good job at expressing the... She's very successful, too. When the successful people are like, you can't make a go of it here, that's when you know. And then he goes out to say, CNBC just ranked us number 5 in the nation for quality of life. And get a load of this, Jim. In the country, Ned Lamont says, in the country, Connecticut's got the 3rd lowest violent crime rate. He says we're third. This guy, and it was, I had asked Ms. LaRoche, like, what she thought of it. We stepped aside from her campaign for a second, and she goes, I think I saw two delusional people. That's delusion. The third lowest violent crime. The only way that could be true is if every other state in the country was on fire. Just literally in the throes of pandemonium. There's just no truth to that. And then he ends it with, Connecticut is one of the best places in America, not just to live, though, also to work and to raise a family. Now, for a while there, you know, I used to say, yeah, you know, he loves the state. You know, that's how he gets to delusion so easy, is he loves the state. This is just patently false. He's got a logo, CNBC, best state to live in, 2026. I don't know how he got CNBC. I don't to sign off on him even using the logo. I don't know what spin he's rocking or they're rocking to make Connecticut look that way. I don't know whose pocket is lined for that. And I hate bashing. I actually hate bashing Connecticut. Do you realize how much of my weeks are dedicated to actually defending Connecticut to this miserable producer I've got in here who hates it here? Literally says he hated getting stuck here, hating coming here. And I'm always in the precarious of position of, I loved growing up in Connecticut, you know, but it's just not the same place. At the same time, Lamont is putting out there, the president once again is using his platform to undermine Americans' faith in our democracy to serve his own political interests. Connecticut elections have been and will always be safe, secure, and accessible. How do you say that when just earlier this year, Mike Cerulli, who was on the job as far as the debate is concerned, said to him, what have you got to say about Bridgeport? And he just looked like a deer in the headlights, the governor. And he's like, I think the wheels of justice move slowly there. Like, that's not even speaking to the issue. How can the governor of a state where not one but two elections, the same woman is seen on videotape? She was found guilty once already. I don't know. Stuffing ballot boxes. How can he comfortably say Connecticut's elections have been and will always be safe, secure, and accessible? And I won't let the president's conspiracy theories intimidate our voters or weaken their constitutional right to have their voice heard. Now, we've seen the dirty. We've seen it. Saw the footage. You know, did Wanda act alone? Would Ganim distance himself from her by saying, her loyalty to me, I got nothing to do. I don't know. What was it at his behest? You know, did he seek it out? If so, is this how the Democrats play?
4: Yes. Yeah. That's my hint. Yes.
3: I mean, Ganim ran against, not against Lamont, when Malloy dropped out. I moderated that debate, Jim. Lamont and Ganim, they were on the same, there were like eight people on there. Lumage. I'm trying to remember everybody who was in that race. Ganim hung in there for a little bit, but they get along. They have a relationship. Which is another reason why the governor has said many kind things about Ganim and been very dismissive of all of that ugliness in Bridgeport and all of the questions out there. He hates getting asked about it. He dances around it. For him to say Connecticut elections have always been and will always be safe, secure, and accessible tells me he knows I got this. And any nonsense that goes, I can distance myself from whoever, plays dirty, but the fix is in. Which is why a challenge from within the confines of his own party was so interesting. And what made last night's debate, it really was. It had some interesting moments. We'll see where it goes from here.
5: New Fox 61 traffic. 84 eastbound, slowing it down, exit 4446 westbound through the Bulkley Bridge, opens up right after, and Route 2 westbound, you got your delays on exit 1D into 84. 91 southbound, heavy exit 3432 opens up, and northbound coming up around Route 9. You get some patches, but it opens right up, and a good ride in through Windsor. Kelly Quinn.
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10: 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Alex Gowen patented hypnosis. The Journal of the American Medical Association says adding behavior therapy to GLP-1s produces nearly three times the result than GLP-1s alone. Three times the results. Hypnosis is behavior therapy concentrated. 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
18: This is Gunny's Gripe. Today my gripe is the word copaganda. Copaganda is news that portrays the police in a positive way. Let's get into some numbers, shall we? There are about 48 million interactions that civilians have with police each year. 78% of them, or about 37 million interactions, lead to no enforcement action at all. How are police bad again? There were 1,173 unarmed suspects shot in 2024. That means that over 47 million interactions were not violent. How are cops bad again? The copaganda is what the news portrays. They show only the negative interactions. Well, there are way more positive interactions than negative. Well, how are cops bad? The news is programming you and making you think that cops are bad because they only show the 0.002% of interactions. The other 99.9% are nonviolent interactions. How are cops bad? It's not the cops. It's the news that portray the cops in a manner not consistent with the facts. The cops need our support more than you know. They need us to vote out politicians that don't support them. And that's Gunny's Gripe.
3: Hi, this is Vinny.
19: Yes, hi, good morning, Vinny. I need to assert myself as to the Democrats in my city. It's becoming scary, and I've got 5 points I can make real quick.
3: Take it away.
19: I run a Facebook page. It's a community page. It's private, but it mentions the city name. There's three other Facebook pages with the city name.
3: Okay,
19: first, when I assert city complaints, the members mob me as to the name, asserting that my name, the name of the Facebook page, is a farce. Two, when I promote the Republican officials, the members mob me. They're silent otherwise. Three, the city officials post on all the other three similarly named Facebook pages mentioning the city name.
3: Yeah.
19: With official updates, events, and even obituaries, but they refuse to name a recent city official who died, Sal Coppola. Next, the library stopped posting to my page. Five, the Democrats troll, but they rarely contribute to my page. They silently percolate to attack. And last, the members of this Facebook page, private, have started stalking me on my own personal Facebook page, which is the reason why I'm alarmed and calling you. The page is promoting Republicans, and today it's going to be Fazio, and all hell is going to break loose. So if you find me at the bottom of the Hoosie or the Naugatuck, don't be surprised.
3: Well, I hope that that's not going to happen, and I don't think it will. You know, those pages are interesting, too. They got pros, they got cons, and but the keyboard warriors love them.
19: And everything that you're saying here on this show this morning is 100% true. Marijuana is a gateway drug. We, of course, have family members who went that direction, and then heroin, and then AIDS, and then passed away.
3: Yep.
19: So it's just foolish.
3: Yeah.
19: And, So I'm having a lot of trouble with the Democrats. They only have something to contribute to the page when it's to oppose anything legal. Our page is promoting safety as well as community events, but safety in Connecticut is a lost cause now.
3: I agree.
19: And there'll be more of these promotions.
3: Yeah, I agree. I hate to say it, but I agree. And it's so funny because as a kid, you know, when I was a kid, not as a kid in Connecticut, you were made fun of when you traveled, you know, across the country because Connecticut was known as one of the safest states and nothing happened there and it was affluent. And you were teased. It didn't have the edge of New York, never mind the proximity. And now Connecticut, I can't believe how unsafe it is. It has been mismanaged and poorly governed for a long time.
19: Right. And if they think for 1 minute that we're going to ignore this, they're dreaming.
3: Yeah, because
19: it's just ramping up for the people that want to obey the laws. They're paying attention, and we're being cohesive here for a change.
3: For a change is right, yeah. Well, I appreciate you calling in. Keep me posted.
19: Thank you. Will do.
3: Take care.
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2: The election season, it's just around the corner. Democrats Josh Elliott and Ned Lamont square off face-to-face on the debate stage. The two candidates for governor outlining their stances on multiple issues Wednesday on News 8, including taxes, affordable housing, high utility costs, and police accountability. Pair also shared an exchange on bolstering social services amid federal cuts.
3: I sat down with the folks in the legislature to get this done. I'd say almost everybody in the legislature has been in my office making their case, except for Josh.
4: After you have enough conversations with the governor and you know he's just not going to ask the wealthy to pay their fair share.
2: Lamont has led in the polls and has advantages in fundraising over Elliott. Elliott, however, is beginning a full-blown schedule of TV ads after receiving a new wave of public funding. I'm Jay Corwin.
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0: Mr. Strand.
1: Yes, sir.
0: How are you? Welcome to the Vinnie Penn Project. John Strand, author of Patriot Plea, The J6 Journey of a Political Prisoner in the Divided States of America, but also the Republican candidate for U.S. Congress in Florida's 19th District. If you don't mind my doing this, I suppose I could have Googled this, too. And I just here in Connecticut, most everyone I know also has a place in Florida, too. I mean, Connecticut and Florida has really had a unique relationship my whole life, I can say, as a Connecticut lifer. But the 19th District, where are we talking? Is that Stuart, Florida? Is that Jacaranda? Where are you?
1: It's Southwest Florida, our slice of paradise. I live right here in Naples, and the district stretches through Bonita Springs, Fort Myers, Cape Coral. So it is on the Gulf of America, and Naples, well known, a beautiful enclave here on the other side of Miami.
0: Then, John, you're in a hot spot then, because Naples is the number. I mean, that's grown exponentially in the last couple of years. Everybody I know in Connecticut who has purchased a home or has moved entirely. A second home, or has moved entirely. It's been Naples. Naples has blown up as far as Connecticut residents in the last 5-10 years.
1: Yeah, it's exploding from all over the country. My dad was in the Navy and stationed in California where I was born. So I escaped communism in California over 4 years ago to live here in Southwest Florida. Yeah. Naples is beautiful.
0: Yeah, I hear.
1: And it is growing fast.
0: Yeah. And I hear, too, that it's become a bit of a there are so many people, for a variety of reasons, a lot of them being the way the state is run. You can't discount there is an affection for the governor by many. The exodus as far as Connecticut is concerned, you know, to Florida and other states, I'm sure it's now you guys are dealing with a lot of traffic jams and you're playing with being overpopulated.
1: You know, I would say that we're oversaturated by an invasion of illegal immigration.
0: That
1: applies to the entire country.
0: Yeah.
1: But of course, there's a magnet drawing them to freedom states like Florida. So.
0: Yeah.
1: I think the number one solution for practical problems in Southwest Florida, along with the rest of the country, is we need to get very serious about our national sovereignty, and we need to secure our American citizens with an immigration moratorium. So I am openly calling for that as the Republican candidate for Congress in Byron Donald's district in Florida 19, running at johnstrand.com.
0: Yeah. You know, interestingly enough, and we'll make sure we announce that a couple of times throughout this and beyond so people know, going back to the 70s, the mid-70s, my grandparents moved to Florida in the early to mid-70s. They were in Hollywood first and then ultimately Sebastian, for what that's worth. And my maternal grandfather in the 70s was complaining about the immigration problem. So Florida's been dealing with this. I don't know who's first and who's second. Florida and California duke it out for who's been dealing with immigration issues the longest. I don't know. Perhaps you know who comes in first and who comes in second. It's been decades that both have been dealing with this issue.
1: Yeah, it is. It's kind of amazing to me that we're still talking so much and seeing so little action taken to actually solve the problem. You know, people don't actually realize this, Vinny, but I am calling for the 2020 Sovereignty Act as I run for Congress at johnstrand.com. 2020 Sovereignty Act says we're going to have at least 20 years of zero immigration and 20 million deportations over the next 4 years to greatly accelerate mass deportations, at least 5 million per year. But that's very achievable with common sense policy like debanking illegal aliens and enforcing E-Verify. And when you say zero immigration, people think, is that weird? But it's not at all. We had a 40-year immigration moratorium in this country from 1924 to 1964. And what people don't also realize is that during that period, income for black families skyrocketed over 300%.

0: because you just touched upon the fact that we talk about it, yet you're not really getting anywhere on it. Trump has tried a couple of really brazen. What he's done has been, I don't know who's surprised by it, because we're getting to a point where there's going to be more and more bold moves as far as this is concerned. But what I've often wondered, John, you know, especially as it pertains to Florida, our seas play such a big issue here. Why is the Coast Guard not playing a bigger role in our immigration issue? I get sent so much crazy footage of, like, Americans giving rides on jet skis to people from, you know, foreign lands who just jump off once they get close to shore, swim ashore, and disappear between houses, wind up getting like, Americans are exploiting this. They got their palms out, and they're ready to give you a ride to wherever. That's one issue. But why is the Coast Guard not playing a bigger role in keeping an eye out for all these strays we see, all these boats and jet skis?
1: That's a good question. You know, I've heard comments about not only ICE, but Customs, the Border Patrol agency. And so there's various agencies and law enforcement apparatus that are built over time to obviously uphold the law and provide security and solve various logistical issues related to the country and the border. And yet they're not actually able to do their job. Why is that? Well, it's not typically because they aren't capable of doing it. It's because they're prohibited from doing it by ridiculous policies or by conflict within the government system itself. So I think really the answer to your question is, when are we going to get enough common sense cooperation amongst our elected leaders, specifically in Congress, as well as other government bodies? But there's really a bottleneck of the power and of lack of common sense that's happening at the federal level. First of all, there's far too much federal power overall, but the federal government is tasked with security of our borders and our national sovereignty.
0: Sure.
1: So when it comes to the Coast Guard, that obviously is a federal issue. I think the problem lies in the corruption and the cowardice that we find in most people holding positions in Congress, which, of course, is why I'm running for Congress at johnstrand.com. Mm-hmm.
0: Oh, I was just calling up your website to do just that, to give that out there. So well done. You are a slick.
1: And the book that I wrote in prison, Vinny, is extraordinary. If people are not familiar with my story, please go to johnstrand.com and get the book called Patriot Flee. It's right there. It's also on Amazon. I wrote this book in a prison cell,
0: yeah.
1: Which is kind of dramatic, but that's just what actually happened to me. I obviously have no criminal background. I never planned to be around a prison, much less inside of one. And my background was in the arts as an actor and a writer. But when COVID came crashing down around all of us, I really felt it was necessary to speak against the lies of the BLM Marxism conducting the Summer of Love, as well as the government overreach happening because of COVID. And I instantly recognized that for the fraudulent scheme that it was. So I organized the Freedom Rally in Los Angeles that President Trump tweeted to celebrate because it was so vibrant, drawing tens of thousands to Los Angeles, of all places, to support common sense and freedom. And that led me on a journey around the country as the creative director of America's Frontline Doctors, a nonprofit that spoke truth in the midst of a lot of COVID propaganda.
0: Yeah.
1: Because of that work, however, I was traveling the East Coast and I was in D.C. on January 6th, got wrapped up in that confusion, and then found myself assaulted by an FBI SWAT team 12 days later, shattered the front door of my house with a battering ram, disappeared me in jail for 4 days without a phone call, and then charged me with five counts and including a 20-year felony.
0: Yeah, it's a shame on me moment, because I plugged your book a couple of times and I didn't go out of my way to say this is a J6 hostage who has been vindicated by the Supreme Court.
1: Then I had a year and a half of government persecution that I had to survive until I finally showed up at trial.
0: Yeah.
1: Now, before I got to trial, they tried to make my they tried to coerce me into supporting their false narrative about an insurrection and, you know, compromising President Trump and the MAGA movement. With a 20-year felony, they gave me an easy way out, a get-out-of-jail-free card of a single misdemeanor plea deal. I refused it because it was a lie and a weapon against the innocent, even though I knew I was going to go to prison on a 20-year felony. That's why the book is called Patriot Plea.
0: It's a must.
1: And it's an incredible journey to understand how I navigated that decision-making process and endured the persecution of lawfare for several years. Went to trial, was convicted as expected,

0: went to prison on a 20-year felony. They asked for 8 years at my sentencing. They tried to lock me up for the rest of my young adult life. But because I refused that plea.
1: You know, I mentioned your name. I was out to dinner last night when I booked you onto the show today, and I rattled your name off to a friend of mine who said something along the lines of the late Charlie Kirk had, he was very vocal about you. You guys had some sort of a relationship.
0: Yes.
1: He's like, I know the name. He's a very big Charlie Kirk fan. I had Charlie Kirk on my show. Jeez. Is it a little over a year ago, like right before that horrible story that nobody...
0: Wow, fairly recently.
1: I know, but he was well aware of your fight, and I guess, very vocal about you.
0: Yeah, Charlie, of course, is a hero to many of us and was a friend of mine. I was honored to be able to work with him over the years, and he was vocal, which was to his credit. So courageous to take a strong stand against the lies of January 6th. And he specifically allowed my story to be known. We had been working with Turning Point for years with America's Frontline Doctors. So Charlie Kirk and Turning Point Action has endorsed John Strand for Congress at johnstrand.com, which is incredibly exciting.
1: Yeah.
0: Obviously, the only candidate in the race endorsed by them. We're the only candidate in the race who qualified for the ballot with voter petition support. Everyone else bought their way onto the ballot. So I believe we are the America First choice in this race. Charlie was a great friend and supporter of us over the years, and he has a quote on the book because he was following the story of weaponized government, the way that the Biden regime decimated the lives of hundreds and hundreds of innocent Americans, and I was one of those folks, and I'm just honored to be able to overcome that weaponization, share this story and patriot plea, and try to bring truth, clarity, and hopefully some justice for many of those other Americans that have been so badly harmed by a corrupted government.
1: John, let's make sure we get you on again, too, as we get closer to November. I'll circle back around to how this began. It may seem futile. You know, hey, I'm running for Congress in Florida. Half of Connecticut calls Florida home. You know, the residency, or I've moved there. It's worth your time to be back on here, on the very least, just as far as your run is concerned. But I'm a fan. Congratulations.
0: That's great. Also, just so you know, that the election is actually August 18th. That's when it's decided.
1: That's right. You're
0: November
1: right.
0: Will be too late because the Republican is going to win by default.
1: Yeah, I've been flopping like crazy throughout this entire interview. I apologize. I'm actually a very good broadcaster. I apologize for the lousy job I've done during this.
0: You have a great radio voice.
1: You
0: got to
1: admit,
0: great.
1: Though, John, your story is sprawling. It truly is. That's why I'm looking forward to the book. I wish you the best of luck, and we'll get you on again soon.
0: Sounds great, Vinny. Thank you so much for doing your part, and keep fighting because America's worth fighting for. God bless you.
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1: And so the argument is that they will leave. We look at the data. We look at longitudinal research. And what the data shows over and over is that the wealthy do not move depending on tax rates. They move based on where their family is, on where economic opportunity is, on what sort of vibe, lifestyle they want compared to where they're going to be living. They don't do it based on taxes. And where we've seen tax increases occur, like Massachusetts, we actually see more millionaires and billionaires than we saw from before this took place.
2: Okay. There's Josh Elliott, last night's debate, taking on the incumbent. It is a Thursday morning edition of The Project. My name is Vinny. We'd love to hear from you. We're at 844-960-1410. That's the number you're going to need, too, for our giveaway today, so keep it handy. But any comments on this, love to hear from you on last night's craziness. You can email me, vinnypenn@sbcglobal.net. I don't know why I said that. Yeah, on X, it's at Vinny Penn. I got a lot of action on X, too. That's an interesting angle right there, but it's so weird. We can do it, and they won't leave. Like, that's so weird. If we tax them, they'll leave and take all of their money with them. I don't know. I'm sure that research and the money spent on that research was well spent. That isn't. They're wealthy. That's not the reason that they leave. I don't even know that. Is that what Lamont's response was? Well, if we do that, they'll leave. It's a weird angle. So nonetheless, Elliott's argument is, and which completely alienates any voting Republican in Connecticut. And as it should, and which is what I wanted to kind of see more of between him and Fazio, because, you know, Fazio would demolish that whole thing, you know, but they played too nice in here, and their subsequent appearances together, which that's got to come to an end soon. But I don't think Elliott's going to emerge with any nomination here. And he said right here on this show, if that's the case, he backs the Democrat candidate. So the very guy that he was sniping at last night, he will then back. Here was what Lamont had to say.
3: Thank you, sir. Mr. Lamont, you have presided over multiple budget surpluses without needing to implement this type of surcharge on very high earners. But at what point would you ever consider raising taxes on the very wealthy? 60 seconds to you as well.
4: Only when you need it. But Mike, good to see you, and Dennis, and Josh, good to be with you as well. Let me just start. The middle class is getting hammered in this country right now. They're working harder and harder and harder, having a tough time getting by. The question is, what do you do about it? You know, Josh has said, you know, let's raise taxes. I'd say let's not go back to where we were 10 or 15 years ago.
2: Biggest tax increase in the state's history while he was governor.
4: Three times in a row, and we resulted in deficit upon deficit. I inherited $2 billion deficits as far as the eye can see. And Mike, as you point out, we're in a different place now. We're getting our fiscal house in order, and we've had some surpluses, allowed us to pay down some of the pension debt. Now we have the resources we need to make some of the big investments that will really make a difference in people's lives. You know, number one, what we got to do in terms of universal health care for everybody. We can put in place the money to get that done for the first time. And secondly, investments in education in the classroom, not overhead, to make sure that not just some of our schools are the very best in the country, but all of our schools.
2: I don't know how many of these clips I'm actually going to be able to stomach today. I might not be able to take a lot of them. He's actually kind of slick. He's taking down that mask yet again, the goofy, dim-witted, pizza-loving mask. And you're seeing the slick, tanned, wealthy shyster that he is. He actually tweeted, the governor, our governor tweeted minutes after the debate was done, having nothing to do with the debate, Connecticut's economy is firing on all cylinders. 1,726,500 jobs, an all-time high for total employment in Connecticut. I'd never understand when they do it. So on his watch, he has created 1,726,500 jobs. They never say where they are. Well, he goes on to say 66,100 construction jobs, an 18-year high. 9,500 jobs added in the first half of 2026 alone. I've proven that smart, fiscally responsible policy creates real opportunity, and I'm just getting started.
5: Fox News, I'm CJ Papa. The U.S. bombs Iran for a 12th straight night. Fox's Jackie Heinrich at the White House.
6: The president is responding to Iran's refusal to relinquish its nuclear ambitions with escalation. Iran's foreign minister vowed retaliation, an eye for an eye.
5: Secretary of State Marco Rubio responding.
7: The president's policy is a head for an eye. I mean, honestly, that's what it's going to be. I mean, they will pay a very heavy price.
5: He's in the Philippines, where he met with his Russian counterpart about Russia's war in Ukraine.
7: In order to end this war, will require something that both Russia and Ukraine can agree to.
5: A secretary says the president most cares about that people stop dying. Gas ticking up 3 cents overnight for a gallon regular, landing at $4.09. That from AAA, it's up 15 cents from a week ago. 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
2: Election season right around the corner. Democrats Josh Elliott and Ned Lamont squaring off face-to-face on the debate stage. The two candidates for governor outlining stances on lots of issues Wednesday on News 8. Here on bolstering social services amid federal cuts.
3: I sat down with the folks in the legislature to get this done. I'd say almost everybody in the legislature has been in my office making their case, except for Josh.
4: After you have enough conversations with the governor and you know he's just not going to ask them to pay their fair share.
2: 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And dozens of beaches and swimming areas still closed after heavy rainfall across the region this week. That can cause stormwater runoff, many expected to reopen ahead of the weekend. I'm Jake Orwin.
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12: So

0: Fast forward to December, Bob Marley and the Wailers released their live album recorded at two concerts in London in July. And Paul Simon has a number one album with Still Crazy After All These Years. The album produces four top 10 hits.
1: Hop on the bus, cuz you don't need to discuss much. 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
2: 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Coming up.

0: Okay, as promised, we go to the Project Hotline. Welcome to the show. Amy Beth LaRoche, who accepted the Republican nomination for Connecticut State Senate, the 28th District, back in May. Welcome to the show. Nice to have you on.
1: Thank you, Vinny. It's great to be here.
0: I went to grade school with a Gil LaRoche. Any relation?
1: Probably. You know, we're all related in some way, right?
0: All LaRoches are related? All of them are related?
1: No, I'm just saying we're all related in some way in this world, so I wouldn't put it past.
0: What a glorious sentiment. So you're, what town do you yourself call home? Are you born and raised, or tell me your story?
1: So I live in Sandy Hook. I was born and raised in Warwick, Rhode Island. I moved up state New York when I was about 16 years old. And then I ended up going to college in New Jersey, and I traveled a lot, moving a lot for work. But I always ended up driving through Newtown at some point in my life, about a bunch of times, and I fell in love with the town. Yeah. And so finally, when I was able to hunker down in my career, I decided to move to Newtown.
0: Yeah. I had to cover that whole tragedy here live on the air. I was live on the air through the whole story as it broke, but had never been to the town of Newtown. I'm a Connecticut lifer, born and raised, had never been until a couple of summers back. I got invited to a friend had bought a house. It really is every bit the sleepy town, the beautiful Connecticut town. Marred by tragedy, unfortunately, and that is the first thing that you think of when you hear it. But just, I was really taken aback by what a beautiful town it is, and its proximity to the valley. I mean, it was really kind of a hop, skip, and a jump from the valley.
1: Yeah, it's an exquisite town. And, you know, I think the one thing that that people don't even really understand or realize is that our town, and I'm sure just like a lot of many towns in Connecticut, but I'm just a little biased, but being from Newtown and Sandy Hook, there's such a community here, and it's strong.
0: Yeah,
1: I can't explain it. I mean, the first day we moved in, you know, the neighbors across the street came over while we were working on the house.
0: Yeah,
1: and brought us something to eat to make sure that we took a break. Especially it was Mother's Day. Yeah. So they wanted me to make sure I took a break.
0: That's wonderful.
1: But it's just very lovely. People are hardworking. And I just love this town so much.
0: Yeah. It's Newtown, it's Fairfield, it's Easton, it's Bethel. And tell me about your greater ambitions and what made you decide to go after this.
1: You know, I decided to run for office because I got tired of watching hardworking people feel like nobody was listening to them. I'm a mom. I work. I pay the same electric bills, taxes, the groceries, and all the everyday expenses, you know, families across our districts are struggling with. And so I keep seeing these decisions being made that directly affect our families and our towns. And while the people that are most impacted feel like they have less and less and less of a voice. And I've got to a point where I realized I had about two choices. I had to either keep complaining, like everybody else is, about what was not working, or I could step up and try to do something about it. And so I chose to step up. You know, I'm not a career politician. My background is in contract negotiations, and I have to ask the tough questions. I have to understand the numbers. I have to hold people accountable, and I have to find solutions. And I believe we need more of that mindset in Hartford.
0: And again, we're on with Amy Beth LaRoche, a fresh voice for Connecticut's 28th Senate District. That's website is LaRocheForCT.com. Did you watch any of that grueling debate last night? Speaking of, you know, the state, the direction it's heading in, and you would mention, same here. You know, I've got two kids. I'm a single parent, and just electricity, groceries, I'm stretched to the thinnest I've ever been while calling Connecticut home, which I have my whole life. And I'm watching these two guys debate last night, and neither of them have their feet on the ground.
1: No, I think, first of all, the level of delusion is so rampant right
0: now. Scary.
1: And because of what I do for work, you know, I read people for a living. I read the cues. I read their statements. It's literally what they do is it's called the chaos tactic. And what the chaos tactic is, they throw all this stuff out, look over here, look over there, while they actually are doing what's behind the screen. And so, you know, I think it's really horrible what's happening to our state. It's being ruined. And how can you have somebody who's been ruining the state or a party that's been ruining our state justify that they're going to fix it or that they're going to complain about affordability when they're the ones creating it? I mean, it's literally the gaslighting at its finest.
0: It was a gaslight special. That debate was a gaslight special. Yeah, that's good.
1: Yeah, with all the bells and whistles. So, I wanted to run back to that question you had said, but, you know, I'm running because the government's not working for the people anymore.
0: No.
1: You know, and our towns need voices. You know, and it's just very simple. We have to believe something needs to change, and we all have to be willing to stand up and be part of the change.
0: Yeah, absolutely.
1: And so, you know, unfortunately, you know, I give Josh Elliott a little credit that he's going after the governor.
0: Yeah.
1: You know, that takes a lot of guts. You know, running for office, I've negotiated with some really tough people in my life. This is probably one of the hardest that I've ever done. And if this is not easy, getting into the ring, but, you know, I've been in the boxing ring before, so I can do this.
0: Yeah.
1: But
0: Do you mean that literally?
1: That's another discussion for another day, Vinny. We don't have enough time.
0: That's interesting. Yeah. And you're an author, too.
1: I am. I'm a children's author,
0: Children's books? How old? Do you mind my asking how old your kids are?
1: My daughter is 7. She has high-functioning autism.
0: You're just the one child?
1: Yeah.
0: I've got a 23-year-old and a 20-year-old, and that was one of... I think that's, too... something once you become a parent, you start looking at the state you're living in and you start paying a little bit closer attention to the numbskulls that are elected to office. Yeah,
1: absolutely.
0: Yeah.
1: Benny, you hit the nail on the head on that. Because when I became a parent, I'm like, I don't know if it's a switch, but you're like, what? Like, you almost lift up your head out of the fog and go, holy hell.
0: Yeah. I have one lifelong friend. He's like, since when did you get so political? I'm like, I don't know. I think once I became a parent, you know, I started paying attention. I started realizing who was lying, who'd been in an office for way too long, because we have a real term limits issue. And then also, and I'm sure that you can, well, I don't know if you can relate to this too, because it sounds like you've moved around quite a bit. But, you know, I loved growing up in Connecticut, and I don't want it to become a state that my kids want to escape from. Tragically, it has become that. Neither of them see themselves living in Connecticut for the rest of their lives. I'm from a generation where, you know, the go away, you get married by the girls I knew, and they're like by the house next door to their mothers, you know, that whole thing. I'm Gen X and all that. But my kids, they can't make anything. I've got a college grad who can't make a damn thing happen here in this state. They're stunned by how much car insurance their bills are now, that they can't afford apartments. They're never going to stay here. And I wish Connecticut was affordable enough that they could see a future for themselves here.
1: No, absolutely. And I think, I think there's a bigger picture to this, too, is I'll just give you an example. If you interview for a job outside of the state, you get $30,000 to $40,000 more than you would here. If you get a job in Connecticut, you get $30,000 to $40,000 less, even though this state would be higher in higher just in taxes and everything, cost of living, compared to that other state. Do you know why? Because our businesses are getting taxed the hell out of here. And the companies can't afford all of these taxes. And so what they're doing is they're taking the money away from the people. And so it's like the snake eating its tail scenario. And so, and then we also, I feel like we have a systematic situation here. We have college grads coming out of college who, you know, the system that it was built years and years ago for colleges and getting a job and all this stuff is no longer here. but we keep doing it. And so, you know, unfortunately, I have a niece and a nephew who are coming out of college too, but they're, you know, I worked 2 or 3 jobs while I was going to college.
0: Sure.
1: And I went to school at night, but that allowed me to then get into a job that took my experience. But they're telling these kids, go to school full time, right? You'll get a job afterwards.
0: Yeah.
1: And it's just not that same environment anymore. So, you know, Connecticut is pushing companies out. I mean, how many companies have left, Vinny?
0: Yeah.
1: I
0: got the reminder call early this morning on the show that Schick, the Razor, you know, the parent company, they're out of here, closing and leaving Connecticut next year. That happens in 2027.
1: Yep. What's the company of Glastonbury?
0: Stanley and
1: manufacturing.
0: Decker. Yeah.
1: So many brand
0: names. So many of the businesses that Connecticut has hung its hat on for years. I don't want to say necessarily the governor is chasing them away, but they're finding business, you know, conducting their business more affordable. And when they announce where they're relocating to, it's like, that's a more doable location. Connecticut's reputation, too, I believe, is starting to get tarnished, and it's going to be permanent. Because
1: starting, Vinny? No. No, it's not starting. It has been and will be going to be tarnished if we don't stop it. It is. Yeah. Let's just be honest. Let's just call it like it is, right?
0: Yeah, absolutely. Do you have any fundraisers coming? Anything we need to hit for people to get out? I know if they go to LaRocheForCT.com, you can make a donation right on the website. But any appearances coming up, fundraisers?
1: Absolutely. So I will be, honestly, I've been everywhere and everywhere. But I think the biggest thing for me is I already reached my grant as of a few weeks ago. So that's very exciting.
0: Yeah, congratulations.
1: Thank you. I think the support that just needs to be needed is this is a grassroots campaign. And there is a huge difference between myself and my opponent. And I think people need to do their research. I think people need to wake up and look at what's happening and what's been going on. And right now I have a few events. There's the Bethel Lobster Fest that's coming up this weekend. There is so many events. I will be at all of the trunk or treats. I will be everywhere. So, but I think the biggest thing, if I can, put on here, Vinny, is I'm not just the only one running. There are dozens of other fellow candidates that I'm running with that need support, need fundraising. Jen Tooker, Fred Wilms, the Attorney General, John Bolton, you know, all of these other candidates.
0: My man Stephen Harding, who's got to stay in the
1: Stephen
0: game.
1: Harding.
0: He's a gem.
1: Yes, Rob Sampson, everybody. We have to hold the seats, and we got to get more. And that's the thing. I know, if I can say this from my heart, not that I don't, but we have to change this state. And I know everyone's tired. Listen, I was tired. I'm tired. Everyone's tired and beaten down.
0: Yeah.
1: I get it. But this is our moment. This is our Braveheart moment, right? We need to get local control back to our towns and to our lives. This is not the Constitution state. This is becoming a disaster. And we have to start, you know, getting that fire in our bellies again and saying, you know what? Enough's enough, right? We went through the phases of denial, the grief, the anger, and now we need to just fight.
0: Yeah.
1: And so that's where we have to be at the end of the day now. Sorry, Vinny. I just wanted to get off my soapbox for a minute, but
0: no, I got to tell you, I love a woman saying this is our, and it sounds wildly sexist, but I love a woman saying this is our Braveheart moment. Do you really reference Braveheart? I thought you were going to end it by screaming freedom. I mean, I got exhilarated by that. I'm a big fan.
1: Hey, Vinny, you know, if I got to paint my face, come on, I will.
0: I love it. And you did something else that's really important here by bringing up all the other names. names, and like there's a lot of good, because the party's got to come together. That's another problem with the Connecticut's GOP. And there are a lot of people who do get along well, but you're a team player, it sounds like, right there. And that's what we need, too. We all need to come together on this. Amy Beth LaRoche, I appreciate you taking the time to come on. We'll get you on again, too, as we get closer and closer. And again, that website is LaRocheForCT.com. We'll take a break and be right back.
2: Gorgeous weather today, right into the weekend. 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I'm News 8 Chief Meteorologist Gil Simmons. Sunshine, low humidity, 70s to around 80 today. Comfortable tonight, open windows, sleeping. More of the same with nice weather tomorrow. 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
5: In January of 1968, Steppenwolf released their debut album, including the single Born to Be Wild, which charts at number 2 in the U.S. Johnny Cash records 2 live shows at California's Folsom Prison, along with June Carter and Carl Perkins. Also in January, the Beatles are number 1 with Hello Goodbye. In London, they launched their own company, Applecore, with a store, a recording studio, and record label. February of 68, Pink Floyd lead singer Syd Barrett is checked into a psychiatric hospital and the band replaces him with David Gilmour. The Beatles, Donovan, Mia Farrow, and others travel to India to study transcendental meditation with Maharishi Mahesh Yogi. And Bill Graham opens the Fillmore East concert venue in an abandoned New York City theater. April of 1968, the musical Hair opens on Broadway for the first of 1,750 performances. It would spawn several top 40 hits, including Aquarius, Good Morning Starshine, and Hair. Simon and Garfunkel released their album Bookends, which goes to number 1 in the US and the UK. The single Mrs. Robinson would go to number 1 in June, thanks to the movie The Graduate.

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1: Here are the top Phil Collins songs that you've thumbed up. Number 3, Susudio.

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1: The statewide school system's one of 20 districts under investigation. Nationwide, wow. Suspected of passing the trash, which I guess is a gentle euphemism for allowing teachers and other school employees accused of sexual misconduct to transfer to other schools. And they call it passing the trash.
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3: All right, we appreciate you hanging in there with us this Friday Eve edition of the project. Anyone who's been listening for a good long time, you know, in a lot of ways, the weekend's kind of already begun for me. No, that really doesn't happen until about 6:15 Friday morning. I am already thinking about that weekend, especially because the weather's looking like it's going to be picture perfect. Humidity's going to be low. We're going to get a nice summer weekend. And I mean, it is, it feels like it's a long week, a long summer too. And it is, it's only barely the end of July. So I've got in front of me who won the Democratic gubernatorial primary debate. Okay. Now, you know, you got to keep in mind who responds to this. They got Ned Lamont at 47%. They got Elliott at 53%. They've got him eking out a victory. And, of course, the primary is August 11th. Absentee ballots are now available, that whole thing. And the early voting period is August 3rd through 9. Tell me that doesn't complicate things. Like, you can start, you can vote on the 3rd, 4th, 5th, the 6th, the 7th. The 8th, the 9th. Take a break. Hey, whoa, whoa, whoa, whoa, whoa, whoa. It's the 11th now. Today's the actual day to vote. I mean, that's a lot of room for error in a state that has a lot of error. I don't even know how Lamont can go into this comfortably, what with the Bridgeport mess still overhead. And that one's just the most outrageous. I mean, we've got videotape. It's a repeat offender. Did it twice. And we've got others, other examples, other stories. There is no comfort level there as far as voting is concerned. I see more than enough people. That's their very... What's the point? It's just all going to be rigged anyway. He's even got his own, although not that I've seen him in a long time, his own, you know, Chris Murphy, Connecticut's own, saying, oh, all of our elections, they're all going to be rigged this fall. But he thinks, but only one side plays dirty. Meantime, Lamont's out there tweeting, Connecticut is officially one of the best states to live in America. That's his post this morning. We had Amy Beth LaRoche on earlier. It was the 28th district, I think she's in. It's Newtown and Bethel. She was a spitfire. I really liked her. I would have loved to have had that little tidbit for her then, because she was really doing a good job at expressing the... She's very successful, too. When the successful people are like, you can't make a go of it here, that's when you know. And then he goes on to say, CNBC just ranked us number 5 in the nation for quality of life. And, get a load of this, Jim, in the country, Ned Lamont says, in the country, Connecticut's got the 3rd lowest violent crime rate. He says we're 3rd. This guy, and it was, I had asked Ms. LaRoche, like, what she thought of it. We stepped aside from her campaign for a second, and she goes, I think I saw two delusional people. That's delusion. The third lowest violent crime. The only way that could be true is if every other state in the country was on fire. Just literally in the throes of pandemonium. There's just no truth to that.
0: 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Guaranteed human.
4: I'm Therese Crowley. Iran keeps paying a higher price in 12 nights of CENTCOM airstrikes. Now Secretary of State Rubio says the Houthi rebels have been snookered by Iran into hitting two oil tankers in the Red Sea. President Trump posts, we will punish Iran and the Houthis.
5: The problem with Iran is every time they make a deal, the people that are in charge there, they either break it or they want to change it. So it looks like they're not ready to make a deal. So they're going to continue to pay a price.
4: Rubio in Manila also commenting on the U.S. deal with Saudi Arabia to enrich uranium for nuclear power using American companies' reactors and fuel. Rubio says the gold standard is they can't use it for a nuclear weapon. President Trump posting the Saudis must first join the Abraham Accords with Israel. Oil prices at $90, gas up to $409, but the Mega Millions jackpot just climbed to $743 million. 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
15: February, 4 months after her death, Janis Joplin's album Pearl is released and goes to number one. The single Me and Bobby McGee also tops the chart. Withers hits number three with the single Ain't No Sunshine from his debut album produced by Booker T. Jones. In March of 71, Carole King releases her first solo album and scores two number one singles, I Feel the Earth Move and It's Too Late. and UK progressive rockers Jethro Tull have a top 10 album on both sides of the Atlantic with Act.

In April, the Temptations topped the charts with Just My Imagination, their third number one and their 13th top 10 single. Three Dog Night have their second number one single with Joy to the World. And the Rolling Stones album Sticky Fingers is released, including the number one single, Brown

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7: Instagram. Facebook. This is the Financial Exchange.
8: So Google was only one of the two companies that reported earnings after the bell yesterday. Actually, there were a lot of companies that reported earnings after the bell yesterday.
9: They're only one of two one-plus trillion-dollar companies that reported earnings.
8: Yes, no one gets excited about, you know, Otis Worldwide telling us about elevator sales, except for...
9: elevator salesmen.
8: Yes. Is it safe to say that their stock goes up and down? Let's talk about Tesla.
9: I laugh.
8: You can't do that right before we talk about Tesla, Tucker.
9: That's no good.
8: There goes another one. So, anyways, Tesla. What do we see from them that now has their stock down 13% in trading today?
9: So, first off, it was their first negative cash flow in 2 years. So, they reported $5.8 billion in spending. Tell me if you see some themes here between companies. Massive increases in spending, bringing cash flow down. Now, Tesla's has a long drawn out history of being cash flow negative and unprofitable, so this is nothing new for Tesla investors, but I think, I don't know, from listening to clips from the conference call as well as reading through the earnings and what people are saying about it, you have this big degree of spending and no real payoff in the earnings call about, you know, hey, these driverless taxis that you're rolling out, these robotics that you want to do, what's the status? Instead, you got, hey, we're going to have Starlink in cars and we're going to have Grok in some of our cars, which is great, except Tesla doesn't own those products. In fact, that sounds like it's going to be benefiting SpaceX, not Tesla. And so I think what investors got was a boatload of spending, some modest increase in sales, but, you know, worse numbers here in the U.S., and no real payoff on what the timeline is for those investments to pay off.
8: given some of the things that were talked about on, you know, the earnings call, hey, like, an analyst, you know, specifically asked Musk at one point, like, are you considering merging Tesla and SpaceX?
9: Right.
8: And Musk basically said, like, it's not an appropriate place, like, to talk about that, blah, blah, blah. But then shortly after went on to talk about, well, like, you know, we could see ways that, like, this integrates with that and this and that. And so
9: sure.
8: I think it very much is something that they are thinking about.
9: Yeah, which is tough to do when both companies are in free fall. They're not in free fall, but are not going terribly well recently.
8: Can I raise a question for you about market psychology? I guess I can.
9: Sure.
8: So, since Tesla has been public, and more specifically, for the last, like, 5 to 6 years, since it went parabolic in 2020,
9: yeah,
8: it's safe to say that investors haven't really cared about Tesla's financial. Right? Like,
9: well, yes, but those financials haven't been on the brink of collapse like they were in 2018, 2019.
8: But, like, even we've talked at length. The stock is not tethered to Agreed. Its valuation in any way, shape, or form.
9: Agreed.
8: It's just, there's a huge Elon premium, and that's fine.
9: Since the company made it past the stage of will they go bankrupt in the next quarter, nobody's really cared about the financials.
8: Correct. So here's the question that I will raise. Given that there's another Elon company that's now publicly traded, one that has far loftier revenue and profit goals, and
9: forget about revenue and profit goals, just far loftier goals generally.
8: No, but, like, who cares what, like, a company's, like, you know, speaking, like verbal goals are, like, instead you have analysts being like, well, we see this is like a $3 trillion revenue company by 2040. It's like, well, what does that even mean? Like,
9: sure.
8: Given that there's now another Elon company that is trading on vibes, which there's nothing, ultimately, every stock trades on vibes of some kind. It's mm-hmm. just, you know, how tethered to, you know, the vibes of fundamentals are you? I guess what I'm asking is, given that investors are now being asked to treat SpaceX as, hey, trust me, we can grow into this, do you think there's any out there that are like, I no longer have the patience for two holdings that behave that way? Like, is there pressure on Tesla to be the grown-up big brother now instead of still being what it's been for the last 6 years?
9: I think that there is a group of people who are Elon Musk fanatics, fans, whatever sure. you want to call them. But it is a limited group of people. It is not an ever-expanding one. And so if you wanted to come to the argument of, hey, there's just only so much appetite and so much money that those people have to buy Tesla tequila and to invest in.
8: Forgot about that
9: this
8: one.
9: This came up with me Tesla on vacation diner. Because my wife's uncle's brother is a Tesla fanatic and gifted him a bottle of Tesla tequila.
8: Wife's uncle's brother?
9: Correct.
10: Could just said friend.
8: Wife's okay. uncle. So your uncle-in-law's brother. Wait, wife's uncle's brother makes him still your wife's uncle.
9: No, because oh. uncle by marriage. So
8: so your uncle-in-law twice removed.
9: Yeah, sure. Gave him a bottle of Tesla tequila years ago, and it's now worth like $2,000 on eBay. So there are those fanatics out there, but he does not seem to be growing his fanatic base. And in fact, while he might not have lost any of the fanatics, I think he's lost some people that were on the margins about Elon Musk. And so, yeah, I think you could argue, hey, there's just only so many dollars of Tesla fanatics to go around here. The counterpoint would be, you know, you made the point about, like, forget about what, you know, the stated goals of the company. Well, frankly, if we're talking about companies that detach entirely from financial reality, then the stated goals of the company are the only things that matter. Right, like the stated goals about where
8: I don't
9: they
8: even
9: want
8: know if they
9: go.
8: Are though. You know, like I literally think, and I'm not saying this is wrong. Like it's been perfectly fine for at least like 5 or 6 years. I think the vast majority of Tesla investors bought the stock for two reasons. It went up in Elon Musk. Like, forget yeah. about like stated goals, sure. like. You know, sure, like when asked by a friend, they might say, well, they're developing robots, blah, blah, blah.
9: Sure.
8: Ultimately, it comes back to two things.
9: I trust Elon.
8: The stock went up and Elon Musk.
9: Mm-hmm.
8: Now, eventually, if the stock goes down enough, like, then enough people get upset and they're like, okay, I can't do that anymore. But we've seen that, like, Tesla shareholders are willing to ride significant volatility.
9: Yeah.
8: So we'll see how this goes if it keeps up for a few quarters. One quarter and one move like this doesn't necessarily mean a change of direction. But if we see this for like 2-3 quarters and it becomes a pattern, then I think there's something where you say, okay, is this starting to influence, you know, how people view these things and how it may move? Quick break. When we come back, we got Wall Street Watch.
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11: Fox News. I'm Therese Crowley. Iran keeps paying a higher price in 12 nights of CENTCOM airstrikes. Now Secretary of State Rubio says the Houthi rebels have been snookered by Iran into hitting 2 oil tankers in the Red Sea. President Trump posts, we will punish Iran and the Houthis.
12: The problem with Iran is every time they make a deal, the people that are in charge there, they either break it or they want to change it. So it looks like they're not ready to make a deal. So they're going to continue to pay a price.
11: Rubio in Manila also commenting on the U.S. deal with Saudi Arabia to enrich uranium for nuclear power using American companies' reactors and fuel. Rubio says the gold standard is they can't use it for a nuclear weapon. President Trump posting the Saudis must first join the Abraham Accords with Israel. Oil prices at $90, gas up to $409, but the Mega Millions jackpot just climbed to $743 million. 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
17: Boston band Aerosmith released their debut album. It fares poorly. It would be re-released in 76 and yield a top 10 hit, Dream On. Elvis Presley's live TV special, Aloha from Hawaii, is watched by more than 1 billion people worldwide and introduces the world to the rhinestone white jumpsuit. In February of 73, Alice Cooper has a number one album with Billion Dollar Babies, along with 3 top 40 singles. Elton John also has a number one album and his first number one single with Crocodile Rock.

Paul McCartney and Wings have a number one single with My Love, and the Stooges signed to Columbia Records and released their final album, Raw Power, produced by David Bowie. In March, Pink Floyd releases the now legendary Dark Side of the Moon. It goes to number one and becomes one of the best-selling albums of all time. And

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8: Fox News, I'm CJ Papa. Brace yourself for a sticker shock at the pump. The international benchmark for oil prices crossing over $100 a barrel again as violence escalates in the Middle East. Stocks on Wall Street are skidding. President Trump ramps up the pressure this morning in a Truth Social post.
9: If Houthi forces attack additional vessels, that both Iran and the Houthis will pay a heavy price. This does come after reports indicate two Saudi-linked oil tankers were targeted near the Red Sea by this proxy group in Yemen.
8: This follows 12 straight nights of U.S. bombing in Iran, a report this morning on the job market.
10: Companies appear to still be largely holding on to staff. The number of new claims for unemployment benefits declined by 22,000 in the week ending July 18th to 187,000.
8: Fox's Ginny Casola reporting. 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
18: In July, Fleetwood Mac shake things up. They add Americans Lindsey Buckingham and Stevie Nicks to the lineup and have a number one album. And Wings released the album Venus and Mars, which goes to number one. Their U.S. tour features Paul McCartney's first live appearance in the U.S. since 1966.

In August of 75, the Eagles' fourth album goes to number one and has three top five singles, including the number one title track, One of These Nights. And the boss, Bruce Springsteen, is featured on the cover of Time magazine, and Born to Run becomes his breakthrough album, reaching number three.

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8: If you missed any of our shows from this week, you can find them on our YouTube page. 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
9: So we covered this yesterday, but more time is needed on it because
10: it's insane.
9: I got to be honest. We are. I think we're heading towards some really ugly stuff in AI in the next couple of years. In addition to all the good stuff. So I try to be balanced on this, and I think I usually do a pretty good job. So I'm going to try to give a balanced take here. We talked yesterday about what happened with OpenAI, where they developed an advanced model and an agent that was specifically trained to hack different systems. They wanted to use it as, you know, basically testing different systems to see, like, where vulnerabilities would be.
10: Mm-hmm.
9: They put it into what they thought was a closed environment.
10: Which, by the way, is pretty much exactly what Mythos from Anthropic is designed to do.
9: Yes, they put it into a closed environment. Mythos isn't designed to hack stuff. It turned out it was really good at hacking stuff.
10: Okay.
9: This, they were specifically like, they gave it instructions, we want you to prove that you are the best hacking AI you can.
10: Mm-hmm.
9: And somehow it broke out of the contained environment. You know, the raptors tested the fences and got out. And
10: I have to explain what that means. They build this development sandbox, if you will, and it's designed to make it so that this type of thing cannot escape to the broader internet and therefore go find Google's website and try and take it down, or this, that, or the other's website.
9: And in doing so, from talking to a couple buddies of mine, they probably did something stupid. What you should do in this situation is what's called air gapping the system, which is literally, it's as it sounds, there's nothing but air between that system and anything else. It's not connected to the internet, it's not connected to anything, and you examine it after the fact.
10: Mm.
9: what he thinks they probably did was basically still have a connection where the people outside could observe the model and what it was doing in real time, but in theory, nothing that allowed it out, and somehow it was able to reverse engineer a way out using, like, the one-way street, basically, is what he thinks happened. So the setup, he thinks, was probably just stupid. But this is the point that I raised. So what ended up happening is it broke out and said, oh, I need to prove I'm a great hacker. Where do, you know, great hacking tests live? It, like, searched on the internet and found this site called Hugging Face, which is where a bunch of, you know, developers post models and data sets and this and that.
10: You've never heard of Hugging Face before this week?
9: I had, because okay. I had like heard of it in passing.
10: Okay.
9: And basically what it did then was it hacked the database for the company to get login credentials to go and, you know, basically use a hacking test inside the site. Hugging Face had an AI agent of its own that was deployed that detected the intrusion and said, I need to call up, like, special forces to defend the site. Tried to call a couple of, frontier model agents who promptly said, no, I can't do anything related to hacking, whether it's good or bad. And finally called a Chinese-based model that said, yes, I can defend you. And so you literally had this, like, clash of AI agents in terms of trying to hack the system before the other one built, like, a wall to prevent it. So here's why I think that this is heading towards a bunch of suckiness. The people that are at OpenAI, Mike, would you say that they are some of the smartest people as it relates to their actual knowledge about AI?
10: Yes.
9: Yes, I would too. They might have, you know, all kinds of questions about, you know, the ethics, but the ethics and morality of what they're doing, but they're really smart.
10: Yes.
9: Specifically as it relates to AI.
10: Well-informed, very intelligent.
9: Would you also then say, Bill, I really should have been a lawyer sometimes, I think. Would you also say that the models that are being used now are the worst models that we will see for the rest of our life? Everyone after this will be more advanced.
10: Leading the witness. Yeah, I do think so.
9: Yes, thank you. Thus, it's safe to say that at some point in the future, whether it's 1, 2, 3, or 5 years from now, there will be people dumber than the people at OpenAI using more powerful models.
10: Sure.
9: Which means that they're very likely to either accidentally or intentionally end up doing this with more powerful tools. This is the problem, people.
10: Yeah.
9: Is like, it's one thing when the smartest people in the room can figure out how to do this. It's another when some enterprising, you know, young tech engineer at a financial firm says, hey, I want you to figure out how to make my clients more money. And the AI agent goes and steals it all from a bank.
10: Right.
9: Or, hey, you've got an enterprising young AI engineer at a utility company. And he says to an agent, hey, I want you to figure out how to cut the cost of our fuel. And the AI says, great, turn off the turbines.
10: And we have some semblance of guardrails in the United States that are not working terribly well, by the way. But the reason it went and called up a Chinese AI model, Chuck, is because they're open source and they don't care who downloads them. Right? Like, at least the guardrail right now is you got to work for OpenAI or Anthropic to get access to some of the stuff, major financial institution.
9: I'm not going to blame China for this, because there are plenty of U.S.-based open source models,
10: I do not blame China for this, but the availability of all of this stuff is on the cusp of being very widespread.
9: The other point that I'll put out there, last week, OpenAI pretty much asked the U.S. government, hey, you need to protect us from
10: this, from the liability of this happening.
9: From open source models in and like, no. From the liability of this, it was like, you need to protect us because we're spending all this money and open source models can do things like that might be unpredictable, blah, blah, blah. They said this right as their own model was attacking another site, which is kind of rich of them. So, I think there's so much cool stuff that AI can do, but I see a disaster coming when some well-meaning person tries to do something with an agent, and it ends up accidentally creating really bad problems. Quick break. Wall Street Watch is next.
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12: Fox News, I'm CJ Papa. Brace yourself for a sticker shock at the pump. The international benchmark for oil prices crossing over $100 a barrel again as violence escalates in the Middle East. Stocks on Wall Street are skidding. President Trump ramps up the pressure this morning in a Truth Social post.
13: If Houthi forces attack additional vessels, that both Iran and the Houthis will pay a heavy price. This does come after reports indicate two Saudi-linked oil tankers were targeted near the Red Sea by this proxy group in Yemen.
12: This follows 12 straight nights of U.S. bombing in Iran. A report this morning on the job market.
14: Companies appear to still be largely holding on to staff. The number of new claims for unemployment benefits declined by 22,000 in the week ending July 18th to 187,000.
12: Fox's Ginny Cassola reporting. 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
19: In January of 1974, the top-selling album of the year is released, Paul McCartney and Wings' Band on the Run. Bob Dylan, backed by the band, has his first number one album with Planet Waves. In February, Jersey City's Kool and the Gang have a top five hit with Jungle Boogie. New York City's Kiss released their debut, which sold 75,000 copies without a hit single.
18: Everybody says she's looking good. And the lady knows it's understood. Strutter.
19: In March of 74, Canadian band Rush released their debut album, Get a New Drummer, and go on their first U.S. tour. David Essex has the first of many top 10 hits in the U.K. and his only U.S. hit with the single Rock On, which goes to number 5. And Steely Dan hit the top 5 with the single Ricky Don't Lose That Number and have a top 10 album too with Pretzel Logic.

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8: Well, the sell-off is accelerating by midday as concerns about AI spending mount, rising oil prices, and more turmoil in the Middle East are also weighing on stocks. Right now, the Dow is down 1.1% or 608 points lower. S&P 500 down 113 points or 1.5%. NASDAQ getting hammered today, 694 points or 2.7% lower. Russell 2000 down by 1%. 10-year Treasury yield up 5 basis points at 4.70%. And oil up over 6.5%, trading at $92 a barrel. Alphabet shares tumbling over 7% after the tech giant raised its capital expenditures forecast to a range of $195 billion to $205 billion, leading to more worries over AI spending. Meanwhile, Tesla down nearly 15% now after the EV maker reported negative free cash flow of more than $1 billion in the previous quarter amid significant spending on AI and robotics. IBM shares are edging higher after the tech firm missed profit and revenue expectations. This comes after IBM last week posted preliminary results that led to the biggest single-day loss in the stock's history. American Airlines cut its full-year earnings outlook as a result of higher fuel costs. That stock down by 8%. And Intel now down by 2% ahead of its earnings report after today's closing bell. I'm Tucker Silva, and that is Wall Street Watch.
9: A little bit of breaking news from Axios just as it relates to the Middle East, and then we'll go back to a quick AI follow-up. Barak Ravid from Axios reporting, and I'll quote here, President Trump told Axios on Thursday he's seriously considering restarting major combat operations in Iran, including strikes that would be bigger than the ones carried out during Operation Epic Fury. Quote, I am considering a massive attack, bigger than ever before. I'm close to making a decision. We're all set for it, the president said. Trump did not give a deadline for his decision. Two other U.S. officials confirmed no call has been made and no new orders have been given to the military. So a couple different ways to read this. The first is, okay, maybe there is like something bigger coming. But generally, you don't. Generally, you don't tell reporters when you're going to like start conducting larger operations or new operations. You know, you kind of want those to be concealed. The other thing that I'll say is, pretty much every time that we've had something like this come out, think of all the times that we had, you know, oh, well, you know, we're giving Iran, you know, a week to, you know, do this, otherwise we're going to bomb their power plants and this and that. We've basically gotten a pivot just before. Now, there is no deadline that was given here, but given this and given the way that oil and bonds have been moving over the course of this week, it feels like we're getting close to an inflection point where historically the president has come out and said, hey, you know, we've you know, engaged with Iran and we think that we can get a deal done, and so we're halting, you know, combat operations. That's kind of been the cadence that we've seen this year. We'll see if that's what we get here. I don't know. But notable just that this was published because Ravid with Axios has been very much plugged in. As you know, we often talk about Nick Timmermans as being kind of the Fed's mouthpiece. Ravid has very much been the administration's mouthpiece throughout this conflict.
10: It seems so, yeah. Folks, a new guide out from Armstrong Advisory Group this month, all about a difficult topic and a difficult conversation to have, which is talking to your family about inheritance. And while many of us do prepare for this eventuality with beneficiaries and estate plans, what we have found as financial advisors, as investment advisors, is that without a conversation with families, it can lead to confusion, it can lead to missteps, and in a worst case, it can lead to fighting amongst family members about said inheritance. And so this guide this month, all about how to facilitate those conversations to ensure that the money that you've worked so hard for does not end up destroying family relationships or in the pockets of attorneys who end up fighting over this stuff. If you'd like to request your free guide on this month's topic, all about talking to your kids about inheritance, you can request it by going to armstrongadvisory.com or calling us at 800-393-4001. Again, it's not enough to just put in the work. You need to have the tough conversation. And if you want your guide to how to have that conversation, 800-393-4001.
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9: Mike, anything else that you want to discuss when it comes to OpenAI's unintentional hack of Hugging Face last week?
10: So, fortunately, from what we know, I don't think Hugging Face was dealt any permanent or severe damage that's going to cost them a bunch of money or users a bunch of data, although we don't know yet. It's still pretty early, right? They might have to disclose some sort of data breach or other information here. This is a massive question of liability to me, and there's also a massive follow-on question about insurance. So, Chuck, our business has some form of cybersecurity insurance, if I'm not mistaken.
9: Yes.
10: And cybersecurity insurance is widely available to businesses and individuals for different costs. It's been going up for obvious reasons over the last few years. I don't know if I'm an insurance company, if I would be willing to write a cybersecurity insurance policy right now.
9: How do you price it?
10: How do I price a policy when new technology is doing the work of a hacker that would traditionally take them 3 weeks over the course of a couple hours to get into one of the most heavily guarded systems out there. So insurance costs, I think, for this are either going to be unattainable or outrageously expensive for businesses and institutions and individuals.
9: Sure.
10: Who might be the subject of a hack. Mm. Two, I know that some of the big players in the AI space have been asking for this, but it sure does seem as though we need some liability clarification from Congress in terms of who is responsible for what and some safeguards around this stuff. Because, again, fortunately, the AI agent that OpenAI designed went after a repository of data and tests for hacking. If it had gone after a Federal Reserve Bank or a major five bank or a financial institution or a power grid, we could be dealing with something very different here. And it's unclear to me that there are any safeguards to prevent that from happening.
9: Well, and again, like, who's to blame? Like, not who's to blame.
10: OpenAI is to blame.
9: How do you actually go and seek justice in the event that something happens? Like, I'll give you an example. If I walk into a bank and rob it, or try to rob it, I get charged with crimes.
10: Yep.
9: If an agent that I create and instruct, hey, figure out how to, you know, make my clients more money, goes and robs a bank, because remember, you don't have to go into a bank to rob it now, you can do it digitally. Do I get charged with that crime? Does my company, does the, like, how does any of that work, actually?
10: Right, because in this example that you're giving, you did not instruct your AI agent to go rob anybody.
9: I didn't say go rob the bank.
10: You just told it. You didn't tell it not to.
9: No.
10: I mean, to me, there's only one answer. Shut it down. When stuff like that, yeah, when stuff like that happens, you shut it down and you don't allow access to it. And in the case of OpenAI here, to me, there would be very serious consequences here, and you wouldn't be able to test this stuff anymore. But I don't know how practical that is. I don't know what the appetite looks for like for it, and I see no understanding or willingness on the part of Congress to do anything here. And so I suspect, like we've talked about, that you're going to need to see an event far worse than what we just saw before Congress does anything about it. And by the way, I don't have answers to your questions. Who is liable for it? How do you punish them? What's the, you know, what do you do? I don't have any good answers to this. I hope somebody smarter than me does.
9: Yeah, I got nothing. Like, one thought that crossed my head is, like, do you, again, I don't even know how you would enforce this, but, like, is there some kind of, like, AI license that you need? I mean, like, we make people get licensed to drive a car. Like, you know, like, this can cause way more damage than a car. Like, but you also, how do you police, like, what ends up on someone's computer? Like, I don't know.
10: I don't know.
9: And obviously, then you get into all kinds of privacy. Like,
10: cat's kind of out of the bag.
9: I don't know what the answer is, but we're going to get to the point where a lot of people get really hurt by an accident, most likely, but possibly by a malicious actor first. And it's only then that we're going to say, oh, why wasn't anyone, like, protecting us? And that's kind of where we're going, I think. Let's take a quick break. When we come back, we've got Stack Roulette. Next,
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12: 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One dribble gives to Strong. Back to AZ. Long three straight on, you betcha. Well, Big East freshman of the year, Blanca Quinones, added her. Stolen by Quinones. Down the right side. Gets bumped. Takes it to the rim. And in. And the foul. 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
10: Is the Federal Trade Commission. We've all heard all of these stories before. He wired $18,000 to a bank account in some random guy's name to clear the supposed debt from the FTC. All the standard disclosures here about government agencies not reaching out to you via phone and text apply here, and be hyper aware. But I'm going to go back and make a point on this. While the banks have improved dramatically, I do not understand how an 85-year-old can walk into a bank branch and wire $18,000 to a stranger without the bank putting up a wall against it. That is embarrassing and shameful, and I don't know the bank where this occurred, but you need to do better. Financial institutions need to be empowered, which they have been, to prevent this from happening. And obviously, we don't have the details of what they attempted to do, and your money's your money. But when you have an 85-year-old attempting to wire money across the country, there needs to be a better process to ask questions and prevent that from happening.
9: Big thing I continue to say, there's no business, there's no financial institution out there that actually needs your money right now.
10: Nor is there a government agency that needs it right now.
9: If, like, even let's assume that there is a bank that needs your money today. For some reason, you're buying a house and need to wire it, you're buying a car. Like, there are reasons why you might need money today. I get that. There's never a reason why you need the money right now. And so anytime that you have anyone pressuring you, I need you to send this money right now. Thank you. I'm gonna hang up. I'll call you back.
10: Yeah.
9: And think about it. Talk to some people. Figure it out.
10: This time it happened to an 85-year-old. I'm telling you, I've seen it happen to 60-year-olds.
9: I've seen it happen to 30-year-olds. Yeah. I've seen it happen to everyone.
10: Yep.
9: Let's see. I've got two that I want to do, Michael.
10: Okay.
9: And I'm going to start just with the headline on the first one. Don't kill corporate retreats. Make them more like a kid's birthday party.
20: Yep.
10: Tucker's on board.
20: Absolutely. Yeah. Absolutely. Yep. Bring me to Dave and Buster's all day.
9: At a time when many employees feel lonely at work, companies to consider unconventional fixes. Okay. So let's see what they're saying. In an effort to lighten things up and reduce risk, and let's be honest, boost productivity through camaraderie, more companies are planning retreats that could have been designed by a bunch of 10-year-olds. Mm-hmm. Okay, like, tell me more. Sure.
10: Ropes courses. Dave and Buster's. Escape rooms.
9: Janavi Shah and her software company colleagues recently spent 3 days on Cape Cod. 3 days! 3 days!
20: For a company?
9: 3 days! What 10-year-old birthday party lasts 3 days?
20: Nah, I'm out on that now.
9: 3 hours is about the max, and even that's like 2 hours too long.
20: An afternoon.
9: My goodness.
20: 3 days.
9: Their itinerary included roasting marshmallows, competing in potato sack races, and building human pyramids.
20: No, none of that. No. God,
9: so,
20: no.
9: First of all, that's not a that is like standard corporate, like, fun baloney. You know, like, human pyramids. Like, that's all the, like, team-building exercises. Let's do trust falls. Like, no. I'm sorry.
20: If I see a potato sack, I am going homesick. Like, no problem.
9: I'm
20: not going to do that.
9: Like, no, just not going to...
20: Egg toss.
9: Not going to happen. Now, like, is there something to be said for, hey, at corporate retreats, like, should you do something more than just, like, hey, let's try to think of what color our motto makes us feel like. Sure, like, I do think that you can do better than that. But, number one, 3-day corporate retreat, is that really a thing?
20: No, that's silly.
10: So, I'm trying to justify it in my mind, and I think it would be a reasonable thing to do if you are a completely remote company.
20: Okay.
10: If you never see these people.
20: Yeah.
10: Then, get them all together for 3 days. I got it. Like, that's reasonable. And by the way, I think this is partly backlash against the, like, decade or two that it seemed like the corporate retreats were going out into the desert and doing peyote with your tech boss. Like, so I think this is a good, maybe, step back
9: from
10: those types
9: of things. Do you have to go to the desert
10: to
9: do peyote?
10: I don't know, but I feel like that was every tech CEO story that I, you know, like...
9: It sounds like coyote, which we associate with the desert, so that must be where you do it.
10: And then furthermore, like, I do think that this is a good replacement to, hey, we're going to happy hour on Friday, and we're all going to have too much to drink and then say things that are inappropriate for the workplace. So I'm on board with this strategy of the corporate retreat, but the 3 days, that one is a bit much to ask.
9: There's nothing perfect.
10: Hey, get away from your family. Do you mind hiring a nanny for the next 3 days for this required corporate retreat? Like, yeah, okay, you're pushing your luck a little bit.
9: Next one, college sports are a mess. Can Congress help? No! No, you're going to come up with something dumb that's not going to work. And then, like, you're going to have all the people who are, like, hangers-on to all the college sports gravy train. They're going to just figure out the newest way around it, and it's not going to work anyways. Here is how you actually make it work. If you are, let's be honest, there are 3.5 sports that make money in college athletics now.
10: Go on.
9: Football.
10: Yeah.
9: Men's basketball.
10: Yeah.
9: Women's basketball.
10: Okay.
9: And believe it or not, college baseball and softball are close now.
10: Are they?
9: Yes. Like, the last couple of years, there's been a lot of growth there.
10: Okay.
9: Other than that, nothing makes money or is even close to it.
10: Yeah.
9: Rowing, swimming.
20: Hockey?
9: Not even close. For like and there's only like a handful of schools that do it. You know, like, it's like...
10: Pretty high expenses, too.
9: You know, like, it's... So here's the deal. Here's what you need to do. You need to pull college basketball, both men's and women's, and college football out of colleges. Get them out completely. What you do, you have separate companies set up. You know, let's say that you're in Alabama or whatever. Hey, you've got, you know, Alabama Crimson Awesome LLC that you set up. And you, as Alabama, the college, license the use of your logo and everything to Alabama Crimson LLC. And it's a separate company that has no actual affiliation with the college.
10: Can I still get an education for being awesome at football or no?
9: Nope. You get paid to play football between the ages of 18 and 21. Mm. And if you want to go to Alabama, you can with the money that we're paying you.
10: Yep.
9: But here's the salary cap for the league. Here's the structure for the league. And that's it.
10: Yeah. That would fix a lot of the problems.
9: Because all of the problems are related to those three sports. Men's and women's basketball and college football. Just do that and you can figure the whole rest out. Because it's stupid that fencers from Duke have to travel to Stanford now to compete.
20: Thank God.
9: Touché. Let's take a quick break for the rest of the day. We're going to see tomorrow. I don't know any other fencing terms.
0: 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Call 844-844-IHEART. GLP-1 and other weight loss medications. Every day, one thought haunts you. What if I stop? A 2026 British Medical Journal study says you'll gain every pound back, but four times faster. So what now? There is an answer. Alex Gowen patented hypnosis. The Journal of the American Medical Association says adding behavior therapy to GLP-1s produces nearly three times the result than GLP-1s alone. Three times the results. Hypnosis is behavior therapy concentrated. And Alex Gowen hypnosis is the only U.S. patented hypnosis proven useful by the U.S. Patent Office. 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
27: Good hit! 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
28: I'm Therese Crowley. Oil prices shot up. Brent crude flirting with $100 a barrel. And President Trump is very disappointed in the Houthis. Secretary of State Rubio says Iran snookered the Houthi rebels into hitting two oil tankers in the Red Sea. President Trump posts, if this happens again, we will hold Iran responsible and inflict major military punishment on Iran and the Houthis.
29: The president's policy is a head for an eye. I mean, honestly, that's what it's going to be. I mean, they will pay a very heavy price
28: if Iran fails to make a deal. Rubio in Manila also commenting on the U.S. deal with Saudi Arabia to enrich uranium for nuclear power using American companies. President Trump posting the Saudis must first join the Abraham Accords with Israel. Tampa and Des Moines airports join the new TSA Gold Plus, turning airport security over to private contractors. 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
8: Gorgeous weather today, right into the weekend. Hi, everybody. I'm News 8 Chief Meteorologist Gil Simmons. Sunshine, low humidity, 70s to around 80 today. Comfortable tonight, open windows, sleeping. More of the same with nice weather tomorrow. Get an update on the News 8 app.
11: The election season, it's just around the corner. Democrats Josh Elliott and Ned Lamont square off face-to-face on the debate stage. The two candidates for governor outlining their stances on multiple issues Wednesday on News 8, including taxes, affordable housing, high utility costs, and police accountability. Pair also shared an exchange on bolstering social services amid federal cuts.
12: I sat down with the folks in the legislature to get this done. I'd say almost everybody in the legislature has been in my office making their case, except for Josh.
13: After you have enough conversations with the governor and you know he's just not going to ask the wealthy to pay their fair share.
11: Lamont has led in the polls and has advantages in fundraising over Elliott. Elliott, however, is beginning a full-blown schedule of TV ads after receiving a new wave of public funding. I'm Jay Corwin.
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0: still get the USA Today, and you sit down and you're like, hey, you know what? I just want to read about sports. And then you read that you're a white supremacist because you support Caitlin Clark having 5 threes last night. I mean, this is what we have to fight. And people out there who say, why does this matter? Again, you have to win culture in order to win elections. And if you stand up for Sophie Cunningham, just speaking basic truth, I think you embolden and empower a lot of other women that are afraid of being attacked by these crazy people in sports media to also stand up and speak out loud. So that's why I think this is a supremely significant story. And bravo, Sophie Cunningham, for being willing to speak out. We'll take some of your calls, by the way. I bet there's going to be a lot of reaction. We got a bunch of stories, as we said, that we'll be diving into during the course of the program. I want to tell you, if you are out there right now dealing with massive credit card debt, if you have 20%+ interest, if it's just hanging over your head, if when you get in bed at night, right as you're about to fall asleep, you think to yourself, man, I really got to do something about that credit card debt. All of us have been there at some point in time where that debt starts to feel like it's spiraling. 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

0: Welcome back in here to Clay and Buck. We have some important sound bites for you from Trump's Marietta, Georgia speech, which we will be getting to as well. We're going to be diving deeper. I got to go with one or the other. Into the political back and forth as the midterm election approaches. So part of that is, like, Georgia, the Senate seat that's up for grabs there. We had the candidate on yesterday, and we'll look at some of these individual races. And then also, just for fun, Clay has seen, and I have seen, that currently the polling shows none other than AOC as the preferred Democrat presidential candidate in, was it Iowa or New Hampshire?
1: New Hampshire.
0: So that is also indicating something here. There isn't, Clay, this is why I think it'll be fascinating to watch this play out among the Democrats. They don't have a Clinton, an Obama, or a Biden in the mix. They don't have a Gore. They don't have somebody who's been, they have Kamala Harris, who I think has a, well, we'll see, but I think has a pretty weak brand relative to those other names. And then they have a whole left wing of the party that is lurching harder to the left with each passing day. And they may, this may be the time when all of a sudden people see who really calls the shots in the Democrat Party these days. It might be a little bit different. It's no longer the Pelosi-Clinton party. It's turning into something else.
1: Well, and where they pick as the first primary will tell you who they are trying to rig the game for. They are going to rig the game in some way. And I would just add, yes, AOC is surging. Who is the bland white guy that they can cast in the Joe Biden unthreatening role and then have him effectively be the Trojan horse candidate who they think they can ride into the gates of power and then throw everything open and be crazy left wing? I think it's going to come down to Mark Kelly versus Andy Beshear for bland white guy that they try to argue should be the leader.
0: I don't think Gavin Newsom's inviting you to his vineyard anymore, Clay. I think you are off the vineyard list.
1: I think he's lost bland white guy standards.
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3: Therese Crowley. Oil prices shot up. Brent crude flirting with $100 a barrel. And President Trump is very disappointed in the Houthis. Secretary of State Rubio says Iran snookered the Houthi rebels into hitting two oil tankers in the Red Sea. President Trump posts, if this happens again, we will hold Iran responsible and inflict major military punishment on Iran and the Houthis.
4: The president's policy is a head for an eye. I mean, honestly, that's what it's going to be. I mean, they will pay a very heavy price
3: if Iran fails to make a deal. Rubio in Manila also commenting on the U.S. deal with Saudi Arabia to enrich uranium for nuclear power using American companies. President Trump posting the Saudis must first join the Abraham Accords with Israel. Tampa and Des Moines airports join the new TSA Gold Plus, turning airport security over to private contractors. 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

0: Clapton forms Derek and the Dominoes and releases an album including guest appearances by Dwayne Allman. The single Layla goes top 10 in the U.S. and the U.K.
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3: Fox News. I'm Chris Foster. President Trump says a deal to help Saudi Arabia develop nuclear power will only happen if the Saudis normalize relations with Israel.
4: The landmark agreement between the United States and Saudi Arabia will allow the Gulf Kingdom to develop a civilian nuclear program. But some fear there are no safeguards to prevent the Saudis from developing a nuclear weapon.
3: Fox's Jonathan Savage. Oil prices are up with Iran-backed Houthi rebels attacking tankers.
5: President Trump issuing a new warning to the Houthis in Yemen today, saying that if Houthi forces attack any additional vessels, both Iran and the Houthis will face military consequences. This does come after reports indicate that two Saudi-owned oil tankers were attacked by this Iranian proxy in Yemen, just off the coast there in the Red Sea.
3: Fox's Trey Yingst. The House passes a second resolution to limit President Trump's war powers in Iran. 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
9: Gorgeous weather today, right into the weekend. Hi, everybody. I'm News 8 Chief Meteorologist Gil Simmons. Sunshine, low humidity, 70s to around 80 today. Comfortable tonight, open windows, sleeping. More of the same with nice weather tomorrow. Get an update on the News 8 app.
10: The election season, it's just around the corner. Democrats Josh Elliott and Ned Lamont square off face-to-face on the debate stage. The two candidates for governor outlining their stances on multiple issues Wednesday on News 8, including taxes, affordable housing, high utility costs, and police accountability. Hare also shared an exchange on bolstering social services amid federal cuts.
11: I sat down with the folks in the legislature to get this done. I'd say almost everybody in the legislature has been in my office making their case, except for Josh.
12: After you have enough conversations with the governor and you know he's just not going to ask the wealthy to pay their fair share.
10: Lamont has led in the polls and has advantages in fundraising over Elliott. Elliott, however, is beginning a full-blown schedule of TV ads after receiving a new wave of public funding. I'm Jay Corwin.
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0: Also in March, UK band 10cc have a number one hit in the UK with I'm Not In Love. It goes to number two in the States. And My Eyes Adored You is a number one comeback hit for Frankie Valli, his first since 1967.
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0: YouTube reacting in a very, very funny way to Buck's description of how he was watching the Lincoln assassination movie. First of all, there's a bunch of really funny comments, and Sophia is monitoring them. Sophia just finished her sophomore year at Vanderbilt. She has been interning, helping out some. Saying AOC is smarter than Kamala is like saying dog poop smells better than horse poop. And then many reactions to Buck. Clay is grok blocking. I can't wait to say I rock out with my grok out in conversation. Saying having your grok out slower the second time doesn't make it less funny. Grokgate. One of the most awesome moments in radio history. You can go find us live on YouTube, and you will likely have no idea what is going to happen from one moment to the next, just like we don't really know what is going to happen from one moment to the next. You wanted to hit Trump in Marietta yesterday. Do you want to hit a couple? We got our buddy David Rutherford, part of the Clay and Buck Podcast Network. He is going to be on with us at the bottom of the hour to talk a variety of subjects. But did you have your audio clips? We can hit them here if you would so like.
1: Well, one thing is Trump, because we were in a kind of a funny mood a second ago. Here's Trump, first out of the gate, cut three in Marietta, Georgia. Listen to this.
2: Well, thank you very much, everybody. It's a special place, and I am here to announce my candidacy. I'm only kidding.
1: He's kidding. He also was kidding about John Ossoff. This is cut five. I think he meant someone at play five.
2: You're terrible, Senator John Ossoff. He's terrible. And the Democrats in Congress are voting with the communists every single time. They're afraid of the communists. You look at it. Now, I fought Ossoff before, as you know, and we won. We had a great success against this guy. He reminds me of Pinky Herman. Do you ever see Pinky Herman?
1: Communist? Is that a commie joke where it's Pee Wee Herman, but he's a Pinky Herman because he's a communist? There is no Pinky Herman, right?
0: No, not that I know of. I mean, I don't know if he intentionally made a Pee Wee Herman communist joke or if he forgot whether Pee Wee Herman was called Pinky Herman or not. Good question. By the way, he also brought up, I thought this was pretty funny, for those of you from Atlanta, and yesterday we talked with Mike Collins, who's the nominee in the Republican Senate race, and he was on the stage with President Trump, but he brought up a guy that I knew was a big Trump backer, because we have discussed it before, but Brian Snitker, who was the World Series champion Braves manager, just stepped down. He brought him up on the stage, Marietta, Georgia, right by where the Braves play at the Battery, just north of Atlanta. 106.3, I believe, is our affiliate. Allie, you can correct me if I'm wrong, in Atlanta, listening right now. They've hosted me a bunch of times in that studio. But here is Brian Snitker coming up, and everybody starts doing, Buck, the tomahawk chop, and Trump has some fun with that. Listen.
2: One of the best managers in baseball, Braves legend Brian Snitker. Brian Snitker, who was recently inducted into the Baseball Hall of Fame. Brian, both of you come up. Would you both come up? Come on up here. They deserve a little credit. They deserve credit. I mean, I've suffered. I've suffered with teams for the years I've suffered. Oh, listen. They say you're not allowed to do that. Do it.
0: So that is
1: referencing
0: great
1: the tomahawk chop. Yep.
0: Yeah, it's become controversial. They say you're not supposed to do it. Do it. Vintage Trump.
1: You own a business, you need business insurance, and you hope you don't have to rely on it, but you got to have it, right? 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
4: News. I'm Chris Foster. President Trump says a deal to help Saudi Arabia develop nuclear power will only happen if the Saudis normalize relations with Israel.
5: The landmark agreement between the United States and Saudi Arabia will allow the Gulf Kingdom to develop a civilian nuclear program, but some fear there are no safeguards to prevent the Saudis from developing a nuclear weapon.
4: Fox's Jonathan Savage. Oil prices are up with Iran-backed Houthi rebels attacking tankers.
6: President Trump issuing a new warning to the Houthis in Yemen today, saying that if Houthi forces attack any additional vessels, both Iran and the Houthis will face military consequences. This does come after reports indicate that two Saudi-owned oil tankers were attacked by this Iranian proxy in Yemen, just off the coast there in the Red Sea.
4: Fox's Trey Yingst. The House passes a second resolution to limit President Trump's war powers in Iran. 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

1972, Don McLean goes to number one with the single and album American Pie. Paul Simon's solo debut gives him a top 10 hit, Mother and Child Reunion. 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And Deep Purple released their quintessential album Machine Head, which goes to number one in the UK, number seven in the US, and features the classic hit Smoke on the Water.

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0: Welcome back in, Clay and Buck. We are rolling through the Thursday edition of the program. We got a bunch of talkbacks. Very funny. Let's see. Derek in Brown Summit, North Carolina. Cut E.
1: Guys, if today's content doesn't win you a Marconi Award, the system is rigged.
0: I agree. I think we definitely deserve a Marconi. It actually should become that would be the perfect slogan for Grok. Honestly, I think Elon Musk would love that. You may have just brilliantly managed to brand.
2: You think the unofficial slogan of Grok should be "Rock out with your Grok out"?
0: Yes, 100%.
2: It is pretty good.
0: It is very good. By the way, not everybody's happy. Michelle says I'm racist. Stamford, Connecticut, cut F.
2: Uh-oh.
3: I'd like to call out Clay Travis for the very racist remark and insulting remark he made by saying all black women would get behind Kamala Harris. No, there's plenty of black women that have, I would say most of them have a brain of their own. The ones that would get behind Kamala are the overeducated women of all colors. Well, the overeducated women who completely embrace DEI is it's like a sacred religion.
0: Okay, what percentage of black women voted for Kamala in the 2024 election? 93%? 94%?
2: Over 90. Over 90, yeah.
0: So I apologize for being super racist and saying that the vast majority of black women will vote for Kamala Harris. That was super racist of me. I apologize.
2: Well, but that was in the general election, right? So I think she's
0: but
2: saying
0: even
2: in the
0: more
2: primary.
0: So, I think in the, again, what Michelle... can call back in and say, I apologize to you for calling you racist, Clay. When the data comes out and black women show up and overwhelmingly vote in the Democrat primary for Kamala Harris, and she is a significant candidate for the nomination overall, I hope Michelle will talk back in and say, I apologize, Clay.
2: As you have pointed out before, it will be interesting to see the data on black men support, men's support for Pete Buttigieg, if he runs, which he is expected to do.
0: That
2: data will be hard to find or maybe easy to find in so much as there won't be very much data because there won't be a lot of support.
0: Black dudes are not voting for the gay white guy. He has a 0% chance of being the nominee. And I don't know why no one else will tell him that, but that is just the fact. It's really funny when you see black voter breakdowns and Mayor Pete gets 0%. And then for New Hampshire, for instance, white women love him, right? Like, he will do really well in Iowa. He will do really well in New Hampshire. White Democrats love Mayor Pete. Black men in particular are not voting for a gay white guy. Let's see. Richard in North Carolina. Richard, fire away.
4: Last night that she needs to start watching Rome with me. And I just have a question for you guys. Is it okay if I watch Rome with the wife with my Grok out?
0: Buck said I'll there was too much nudity for him in Rome.
2: Yeah.
0: And if you missed it, Richard...
4: Yeah, that's why. I mean...
0: Yeah, right. No, that's fantastic. Richard is asking, is it okay if he watches Rome with his wife with his Grok out? Buck, I don't know that you're ever going to... You're ever gonna recover. I actually think it would be amazing. I don't know that anybody's ever done it. If you went on a date and you said, "Hey, babe, you want to come over? We're gonna watch the Abraham Lincoln. Assassination Show," and then you tried to make out with her first date. Like, what do you want to do? Go get coffee? Go to dinner? No, babe, I got the manhunt. This Abraham Lincoln Assassination Show. It's like back in the day when Seinfeld tried to make out with Schindler's the girl during Schindler's List. Yep. I feel like that's probably a tough move.
2: It would be a tough one. Fortunately, Carrie and I are already married, so we were able to both make out and watch the show last night, which was quite good, I will tell you. And the Grok was quite useful during the checking of the historical facts.
5: Speaking truth and having fun. Clay Travis and Buck Sexton.
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0: 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Heroes like United States Army Sergeant William McKenna. Motivated by the tragedy of 9/11, he enlisted and served two tours in Iraq where he was exposed daily to toxic chemicals from burn pits.
6: Less than a year after returning from his final tour, William lost his life to T-cell lymphoma. He left behind his wife, Dina, and their two daughters. 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
0: In this 25th anniversary year of 9/11, we continue to see the lasting impact that day has on our heroes and their families. 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
7: So P.J. Tucker said recently he would take Knickerbockers guard Jalen Brunson over OKC's Shai Gilgeous-Alexander. Right now, today, how much stock do you put into P.J. Tucker saying Jalen Brunson is better? So to answer this, I have one word on how much stock I put in. That word is not no. That word is squadoosh. P.J. Tucker praising Jalen Brunson. Now, he did say, and this is a part where we're in agreement here. It's a bipartisan issue. When he said he's a 90s era player, I would say even a little before that. P.J. Tucker, the other problem is this testimony from P.J. Tucker here carries the weight of a parking ticket written on the back of a used Raising Cane's napkin.
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8: Fox News, I'm Therese Crowley. Iran says it's all or nothing. Its parliament speaker posting in a region where we do not sell oil, no one will sell oil. Secretary of State Rubio says Iran snookered the Houthi rebels into hitting two oil tankers in the Red Sea. President Trump posts if this happens again, we'll hold Iran responsible and inflict major military punishment on Iran and the Houthis.
9: The problem with Iran is every time they make a deal, the people that are in charge there, they either break it or they want to change it. So it looks like they're not ready to make a deal, so they're going to continue to pay a price.
8: So will drivers. The price of gas and oil up. Brent crude flirting with $100. President Trump with a new requirement for Saudi Arabia's U.S. energy deal to develop nuclear power. It must join the Abraham Accords for peace through trade with Israel. And the House voted again to pass a war powers resolution tying the president's hands with Iran. 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
15: Big dome of high pressure is going to deliver spectacular weather right through the weekend. Hi, this is 8 meteorologist Joe Fury. Beautiful out there today. Very comfortable. Temperatures 70s this evening. Sundown 8:18. Upper 40s, low mid 50s near record lows to start tomorrow. We'll take you right through the weekend and more. The 8th day on Channel 8, 4, 5, and 6 p.m. We'll see you then.
16: The election season, it's just around the corner. Democrats Josh Elliott and Ned Lamont square off face-to-face on the debate stage. The two candidates for governor outlining their stances on multiple issues Wednesday on News 8, including taxes, affordable housing, high utility costs, and police accountability. Pair also shared an exchange on bolstering social services amid federal cuts.
17: I sat down with the folks in the legislature to get this done. I'd say almost everybody in the legislature has been in my office making their case, except for Josh.
18: After you have enough conversations with the governor and you know he's just not going to ask them to pay their fair share.
16: Lamont has led in the polls and has advantages in fundraising over Elliott. Elliott, however, is beginning a full-blown schedule of TV ads after receiving a new wave of public funding. I'm Jake Orwin.
19: This is Katina Mobley. This is what's trending from iHeart Sports Network.
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21: Dolphins wideout Tyreek Hill says he still has no power in his surgically repaired left leg. He was injured during a Week 4 game with the Jets last season. Panthers second-year linebacker Nick Scorton was carried off the field this morning with what could be a significant knee injury. Shohei Ohtani at a 30-pitch bullpen session as he comes off left knee irritation. Dodgers manager Dave Roberts called it a big sign. I'm Frank Aaron.
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25: In April, Diamond Dogs is the number one album in the UK for David Bowie. 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
9: Led Zeppelin released their fifth album, Houses of the Holy. It goes to number one in the U.S. and the U.K. and yields the top 20 hit, Dire Maker.

top 10 album, The Captain and Me, with the singles Long Train Running and China Grove. And in June, Joe Walsh and Barnstorm have a top 10 album buoyed by the single Rocky Mountain Way. Also in June of 73, George Harrison scores a number one single, Give Me Love, from the number one album, Living in the Material World. And Chicago's sixth album goes to number one with two top 10 hits, Just You and Me and Feeling Stronger Every Day. July 600,000 Jam Watkins Glen for Summer Jam, the largest rock festival ever held in the U.S. It features the band, the Grateful Dead, and the Allman Brothers. And in August, those same Allman Brothers released their first album after the death of Duane Allman and had their only hit single with Ramblin' Man.

0: Welcome back in here to Clay and Buck. We know that Caroline Leavitt has been handling questions today from the White House press corps in the West Wing, including a question touching on the issue of Sophie Cunningham weighing in on transgender competitors in women's athletics. It's interesting, Clay, as well, because really there's a fundamental problem here. What they tell you is that trans women are women, therefore they should compete in women's sports. But yet, in merely having to say trans women should be able to compete in women's sports, there's an admission that they are in fact different than women, and therefore they are not just women. So this is the loop that you get into with these people. It is not in fact the case that they are just because they say it, because they can't even separate the categories to create the inclusion of the categories without stating that the categories are separate first and foremost. Is everyone seeing what I'm putting down on that one? You see what I mean?
1: Also, if you are not acknowledging the biology of women, why does everybody have surgery to try to look like women? The whole thing is crazy. That clip is not in yet. Let's get to a couple of calls. Michael in Tulsa, Oklahoma, fire away.
2: Hi, guys. This is about the self-driving cars and their safety advantages. I would really like an equivalent of a Second Amendment for the right to keep and drive a motor vehicle. The same kind of strong constitutional protection that we have for the right to keep and bear arms. Here's what I see happening is, initially, yeah, you will be able to continue to own and drive your own car, but you mentioned insurance companies. Eventually, it may be impossible to continue or prohibitively expensive to continue to insure a car on the road, and you can't drive a car on the road without insurance.
1: Let me just push back on that a little bit. Sorry. Wouldn't the insurance companies be making insurance expensive from a capitalistic perspective because people who are driving cars are far more likely to be in accidents than self-driving cars are? If one insurance company is charging you way too much and it's just exorbitant, then somebody else would come in and say, hey, here's a better deal, right? Like, I understand your argument of, hey, I'm worried about the right to drive a car being restricted based on cost. But that would be largely the marketplace, right? If somebody's trying to say, if the data does reflect, as the data reflects right now, that it's going to be far safer to have self-driving cars, i.e. you're less likely to get in an accident, less likely to be severely injured, all those things, then the insurance rates would go up, right? If you have accidents, you have to pay more. If you get speeding tickets, you have to pay more. If you're a higher risk, then you pay more. And driving yourself may well end up being a higher risk than not driving. So this is thank you for the call, but this is a market-based solution to me. And if somebody's trying to charge you way too much, there should be another company created that provides a better value. I mean, all insurance is just an algorithm, right? And whoever builds the best algorithm makes way more money, because they're better able to analyze risk. That's the entire business. And so I think it would still apply going forward because it's still a risk-based business. I want to tell you, how do you save money right now? Pure Talk. Next 3 months, $15 a month. 3 months, you can get $15.
3: News. I'm Therese Crowley. Iran says it's all or nothing. Its parliament speaker posting in a region where we do not sell oil, no one will sell oil. Secretary of State Rubio says Iran snookered the Houthi rebels into hitting two oil tankers in the Red Sea. President Trump posts if this happens again, we'll hold Iran responsible and inflict major military punishment on Iran and the Houthis.
4: The problem with Iran is every time they make a deal, the people that are in charge there, they either break it or they want to change it. So it looks like they're not ready to make a deal. So they're going to continue to pay a price.
3: So will drivers. The price of gas and oil up. Brent crude flirting with $100. President Trump with a new requirement for Saudi Arabia's U.S. energy deal to develop nuclear power. It must join the Abraham Accords for peace through trade with Israel. And the House voted again to pass a war powers resolution tying the president's hands with Iran. 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
10: 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All-American Sarah Strong and AZ Fudd doing their thing. 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One dribble gives to Strong. 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Well, Big East freshman of the year, Blanca Quinones, added her. Stolen by Quinones. Down the right side. Gets bumped. 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
2: 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It hits number one in the UK and number four in the US.

0: fast forward to December, Bob Marley and the Wailers released their live album recorded at two concerts in London in July. And Paul Simon has a number one album with Still Crazy After All These Years. The album produces four top 10 hits.
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2: A former judicial marshal is facing charges. Joseph Cerruto of New Britain was arrested on July 14th for risk of injury and child exploitation offenses. Investigators are alleged to have found child sexual abuse material on a social media account created by the 57-year-old Cerruto in December of last year. Democrats Josh Elliott and Ned Lamont met in debate. Here's Jay Corwin.
3: The two candidates for governor outlined their stances on multiple issues Wednesday on News 8. The pair on bolstering social services amid federal cuts.
4: Sat down with the folks in the legislature to get this done. I'd say almost everybody in the legislature has been in my office, except for Josh.
5: After you have enough conversations with the governor, and you know he's just not going to ask them to pay their fair share.
3: The back and forth included talk on taxes, affordable housing, high utility costs, police accountability.
2: He's Jay Corwin, and I'm Tori Gates.
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7: Volume delays eastbound 84, exit 44 through the tunnel, and southbound 91 by Jennings Road. 291 westbound, busy at the Bissell Bridge. That's due to the construction. 384 westbound, some construction delays out of Bolton into Manchester. Route 2 eastbound, very heavy into the construction zone in Colchester. Some delays southbound Route 9 into Middletown. 91 south, very heavy into Meriden. And construction slowing you down both directions on the Wilbur Cross in through Hamden and Route 8 in through the valley. I'm Tom Michaels.
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23: Welcome to the Howie Carr Show, 844-500-4242. Wanted to speak for the next couple of segments to someone. He's a professor at MIT, has been for a long time, and he's just published a new book. He's self-published the book. That's the way I like to do it, and he does too. It's called Unsafe at MIT, and his name is Yossi Sheffy, and he's a professor of engineering. And he's born in Israel, but he's been a U.S. citizen for 51 years. And he's written this book about what happened on the campus across the river in Cambridge in the wake of the October 7th massacres of in southern Israel. And it's just horrible. And, you know, you may have just read the headlines and seen the reports, these people blocking Mass Ave, and I thought this seems like something to be going on over at Harvard Square more than MIT, but it was worse probably out of control at MIT than at Harvard. Welcome to the show, Professor Yossi Sheffy. And am I right? It was worse at MIT than Harvard?
24: I don't know. It's hard to measure. It was bad in both places, but it was Harvard simply was much more in the headlines. Because they're a bigger university, they're Harvard. So people heard about Harvard, and the administration attacked Harvard more than MIT. So they were more in the headlines, but it was better than MIT.
23: So you interviewed a lot of people before you wrote this book. I want you to just tell people some of the more horrific anecdotes or maybe anecdotes is the wrong word, but the most incidents that happened.
24: Well, let me just say that in order to get the book, let me just step back. I wanted to create a record of actually what happened, because MIT is trying to cover it up and say, you know, it never happened and all of this. So I interviewed close to 50 students and some faculty and staff, and simply took down their stories. And then I sent it back to them to verify and all this process. This is my 10th book. I couldn't write for long stretches, because usually I write for 4 or 5 hours. You know, you forget what you wrote before, so you have to get into it. I couldn't, because I was getting angry and sad about what happened to the students. I should say that I also, I was there. So some of it I saw firsthand. For example, I don't want to mention names, but please read the book. It's called Unsafe at MIT. And
23: Amazon.com.
24: Amazon.com, Walmart.com, Barnes & Noble, whatever. For example, a student was hounded by a professor. He was called in front of the class, talk about Zionist mind infection.
23: Zionist mind infection.
24: Zionist mind infection. And gave him as an
23: so
24: example.
23: So this is a professor at MIT. So in other words, you would say he's an elite scholar, supposedly.
24: Supposedly. One of, not everybody at MIT is an elite scholar, despite their reputation, but let's leave it at that. A professor did it. He started to be hounded by a mob of know-nothing students. And he was getting death threats. He's a very smart PhD student at the computer science department, which is one of the most, actually, best departments at MIT. Very hard to get into. And he was a great student. His parents insisted that he will leave. They were afraid for his life. He's a Jew from New York, and he left MIT, never finished his PhD.
23: What's he doing now?
24: He's teaching computer science at Yeshiva University in New York without a doctorate. And in fact, he is running to be an assemblyman out of Long Island.
23: Really? York,
24: because he decided that getting involved in the political process, he can do more good than while he's teaching, teaching computer science.
23: But his chosen career path took a real turn.
24: Chosen career took completely different turns. And the idea that a professor will do it, this was beyond the pale.
23: And so he's in computer science. So this professor is not in queer studies or something.
24: No. The professor is in linguistics.
23: Is that as bad as queer studies?
24: It's the same. So he is
23: just everything liberal arts is all infected. Is that?
24: I don't know. There are actually they used to be and still are some world class linguistics at MIT.
23: Yeah,
24: let's say he's not one of them. Anyway, let's not talk about a particular person. I'll give you another example. A postdoctoral student. Postdoctoral is after you finish your doctorate, you spend some time at a university, get your papers in order. Was working for a professor in one of the science departments, and he was very good and getting excellent, lots of scientific papers all the year. And then about 3 years into it, the student, he was responsible for the PhD student, they change every year. And two of the students say they don't want to work with him because he's an Israeli. The professor fired him, but not only fired him. So he said, okay, well, he was looking for an academic position. And in fact, he was getting some, the professor sent recommendations and he was able to get some, to be considered for an academic position, but he was fired. So he, went to HR and said, what's going on? The professor retaliated and sent all this academic institution, sent letters, say, I'm taking back my recommendation, don't hire this guy, which is unbelievable. There's a lawsuit going on now.
23: How was what happened to him any different than what happened to Jewish students in Nazi Germany in the 30s?
24: It's exactly what happened to the Jewish students in Nazi Germany. And by the way, just so that you know, in Nazi Germany, if you look at the history, the raging anti-Semitism started at universities. It actually started at universities. And what you see here, and I should say in universities is too much. In the United States, it's mostly elite universities.
23: Right. I was going to say this. This didn't happen at UMass.
24: Not to the same degree. Not to the same degree. And certainly does not happen in Wentworth, when people are going to actually work and study.
23: Right.
24: And they don't come from, they don't come from money.
23: Trust funds.
24: They don't come from, not from trust funds, even high middle class. They don't come from money. They had to work their way through. And they're serious about the study. They don't want to involve in this shit. They want to understand what's going on in the classroom. But the thing that is many of the students who did it are what we call in technical language morons.
23: But they're at MIT.
24: It's a technical language that uses this. Look, they may be good at math. Not all of them are. Actually, over time, we have degradation in the American education system, which you can see it, people come.

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1: Big Dome of High Pressure is going to deliver spectacular weather right through the weekend. Hi, this is 8 meteorologist Joe Fury. Beautiful out there today. Very comfortable. Temperatures 70s this evening. Sundown 818. Upper 40s, low mid 50s near record lows to start tomorrow. We'll take you right through the weekend and more. The 8th day on Channel 8, 4, 5, and 6 p.m. We'll see you then.
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2: Dozens of beaches and swimming areas are closed after heavy rainfall and the resulting stormwater runoff. 3 state parks are closed, including Rocky Neck, Squants Pond, and Wadsworth Falls. All beaches are closed in Fairfield, Norwalk, and Stratford. Officials in West Haven say floodwaters carved deep channels into the shoreline that also led to significant infrastructure damage. Governor Ned Lamont is calling on a landlord to improve living conditions at a property in Hartford. He joined a group of protesters Wednesday to address longstanding concerns from tenants of Alpha Capital Properties. The company owns 365 properties across Connecticut. The state tenants union says it wants to resolve the concerns with the company before it advances them to the courts. Tenants say they want infrastructure repairs and an end to no-fault evictions. Yankees split a pair with the Pirates. They play on the road against the Phillies Friday. I'm Tori Gates.
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4: Fox 61, traffic.
5: Still crowded. 84 eastbound exit 46 into 51 westbound through the Bulkley Bridge. You have 91 southbound already stacked up. Exit 3332 and 291 westbound for the roadwork. Exit 2 and 1D. Kelly Quinn.
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2: A former judicial marshal is facing charges. Joseph Cerruto of New Britain was arrested on July 14th for risk of injury and child exploitation offenses. Investigators are alleged to have found child sexual abuse material on a social media account created by the 57-year-old Cerruto in December of last year. Democrats Josh Elliott and Ned Lamont met in debate. Here's Jay Corwin.
3: The two candidates for governor outlined their stances on multiple issues Wednesday on News 8. The pair on bolstering social services amid federal cuts.
4: I sat down with the folks in the legislature to get this done. I'd say almost everybody in the legislature has been in my office, except for Josh.
5: After you have enough conversations with the governor and you know he's just not going to ask them to pay their fair share.
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2: He's Jay Corwin, and I'm Tori Gates.
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7: Well, the afternoon getting busier. Southbound 91 from exit 35, 32, and 29. 84 eastbound loaded up, exit 43 into 50. Westbound through the Bulkley Bridge. Route 2 westbound still no change. Exit 1D on the slow into 84, Kelly Quinn.
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23: 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Democrat socialists, highly educated, downwardly mobile. Why am I not surprised? There was a story earlier this week that the most rabid part of the Democrat coalition, even more rabid than the white suburban women who drink lunch, is the people of both sexes who have post-bachelor degrees, postgraduate college degrees, and don't have good jobs. Don't have, I should say, high-paying jobs. They're angry. They're just shocked that PhD in queer studies is not paying off in a big way. That advanced degree in sustainability is just not a ticket to the Hamptons, shall we say. 844-500-4242. We told you earlier in the day that the chairman of the Democrat State Committee, Steve Kerrigan, he's from Lancaster. He's a selectman in Lancaster. And in a bit of great irony, he is also the president of the Ted Kennedy Institute. But now he has proven that he is a worthy president of the Ted Kennedy Institute, because he just got lugged for driving under the influence last month. We didn't know about it till today. The Mass Daily News broke the story. It's everywhere now, literally everywhere. It's become a national story. And he has issued a statement, which I will read in its entirety, because it's very brief. In June, I was pulled over for a marked lane violation and blew a .089 on the breathalyzer. I regret and take full responsibility for my actions and their consequences, and appreciate the Southboro PD and Westboro District Court for their professionalism and service, unquote. So he handled it well. But again, I mean, should a guy who takes a breathalyzer after he's been boozing it up, should he really be the chairman of the Democrat Party, or any party for that matter? Even the Prohibition Party. But there it is. He made a mistake. He took the breathalyzer. 844-5.
24: And he's right. Mistakes were made.
23: Yes, mistakes were made. 844-500-4242. 844-500-4242. So we're gonna just talk about various things for the next couple hours. And, you know, Brandon Gill, I just can't tell you how impressed I am with that guy. And he's only 33 years old. I think he's in his second term from Texas. And he just goes out and just handles these people with such aplomb. It's just great. But let's take a couple of calls. People want to talk about our last guest, Yossi Sheffy, and his book, Unsafe at MIT. Mike, you're next with Howie Carr. Go ahead, Mike.
25: You know, it was pretty stunning to listen to that interview of what has happened to the educational system in America. My God. You know, Howie, I grew up down there, you know, from in the Berkshires, but, you know, I've been in Massachusetts for years and years and years with some of the best students and probably some of the best professors that were ever around. I can't believe that the educational system in Mass has gone this far. Crazy.
23: Well, you know, like I told him, Mike, everybody who spent any time around Harvard knows that it's just a big joke. You know, grade inflation and people just, rich kids and DEI. But you always think of MIT as being kind of a bastion where people are really still students, where you go to really learn something that you can help society and help yourself and advance society and technology. And apparently it's just as bad as Harvard to a large degree now.
25: Well, Howie, you remember when you went to Deerfield? Okay. Do you remember Cranwell?
23: Cranwell, no.
25: It was in Lenox, Mass.
23: Yeah.
25: It was my aunt was the head nurse there in Cranwell.
23: Yeah.
25: Had the very richest students there, R.J. Reynolds' son.
23: Right.
25: You know, the whole nine yards in the Berkshires. And let me tell you something. One thing, great stress with these kids was education. They didn't screw around. You know, there used to be a place right next to Cranwell.
23: Yeah.
25: It was a kind of hideaway joint where all the stars went to. And one night my aunt got a call over at Cranwell. She was a nurse, and they said, "We need you over here." She went over there to stitch up a hand.
23: Yeah.
25: The guy had broke a rocks bottle on the bar.
23: Yeah. When I was a freshman at Deerfield, the headmaster's son pulled me over when John Boyden was his name, and he just said, Howie, you don't seem to take things very seriously around here. And he said, just give you a word of, a little bit of advice. You don't come from a lot of money. He wasn't saying it in a nasty way or anything. He was just reminding me of what I already knew. You don't come from a lot of money. You don't have a lot of connections. You gotta do a good job. You gotta work hard here if you want to get into a good school. And yeah, that's the way it was in my time. But I just get the feeling these kids don't care. I mean, especially and again, like he said, the ones coming. He said they're from California, and then he added New York and Vermont. So I knew exactly what he meant. You knew exactly what he meant. These rich kids, who the kind of person he's talking about? Graham Pladner, James Tallarico, Mamdani, all these people. There's a story today. I'll read it later on. All of these people, including AOC, who's now wants to be this oppressed girl mother, who left New York and moved to Florida, like so many others, like millions of others. She was paying the property taxes on the condo that she lived in the Bronx. She was paying the condo dues. AOC wasn't paying it, and now her brother lives there. And these are the people who are protesting, and these are the Democrat Socialists of America too. These are the people who have the advanced degrees, and they're not making any money. Because they got their advanced degrees in nonsense. Michelle, you're next with Howie Carr. Go ahead, Michelle.
0: Hi, Howie. Hi, how are you? I just had to talk about Michelle. I mean, our governor, Maura Healey, giving that $2 billion contract to her Ayanna Presley's ex-con of a husband. I'm just so mad.
23: Yeah.
0: Is there anything that can be stopped? Can it be stopped?
23: I think it's going to be stopped, Michelle. I mean, I didn't know if it was going to be stopped or not, but the fact that they set this company up in 2023 and then they didn't file any annual reports, apparently, according to news accounts, with the Secretary of State, which every corporation has to do yearly. And so how can you get a $2 billion contract if basically the corporation doesn't exist?
0: Right, and if you're I think he should be exempt. It just makes me so mad. I'm sorry, I had to vent to you because the state just makes me crazy.
23: I know. We stopped them on the Plaza Gate thing last year. They were trying to pull the same stuff on the service plazas on the Turnpike and.

0: This is really outrageous. And the what's worse is there's no pushback. You know, other than a handful of people, the aggrieved bidders who lost to this inside job, and you know, one or two elected politicians and a handful of mainly independent podcasters and broadcasters. I mean, where is the Republican Party here? Where's the Republican Party in general, period? You know, they got to get out. These are issues. These are big issues. And there's nobody taking advantage of it. 844-500-4242. I'm Howie Carr.
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7: 291 westbound, still slowing from exit 2 and 1D, 91 south, and you get pockets building in Windsor, but it's heavy. Exit 35, 33, and 2927 for the merge. 84 eastbound, exit 46, slowing into about the Bulkley Bridge. Westbound exit 56, out to 48, and Route 2 westbound, you are crowded in through 84. Kelly Quinn.
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10: Big Dome of High Pressure is going to deliver spectacular weather right through the weekend. Hi, this is 8 meteorologist Joe Fury. Beautiful out there today. Very comfortable. Temperatures 70s this evening. Sundown 818. Upper 40s, low mid 50s near record lows to start tomorrow. We'll take you right through the weekend and more. The 8th day on Channel 8, 4, 5, and 6 p.m. We'll see you then.
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2: Dozens of beaches and swimming areas are closed after heavy rainfall and the resulting stormwater runoff. 3 state parks are closed, including Rocky Neck, Squants Pond, and Wadsworth Falls. All beaches are closed in Fairfield, Norwalk, and Stratford. Officials in West Haven say floodwaters carved deep channels into the shoreline that also led to significant infrastructure damage. Governor Ned Lamont is calling on a landlord to improve living conditions at a property in Hartford. He joined a group of protesters Wednesday to address longstanding concerns from tenants of Alpha Capital Properties. The company owns 365 properties across Connecticut. The state tenants union says it wants to resolve the concerns with the company before it advances them to the courts. Tenants say they want infrastructure repairs and an end to no-fault evictions. Yankees split a pair with the Pirates. They play on the road against the Phillies Friday. I'm Tori Gates.
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5: 291 westbound, still with the heavy here. Exit 2 right into 1D. 91 southbound, not much change. You're getting crowded in through Windsor. Exit 36, 35. Slower exit 34, 32. 84 eastbound delays. Exit 44 to 51 westbound from exit 56 out to 48. So you know you've got the busy on. You're also going to be slower now. Route 9 northbound. Delays exit 35 into Route 72. Kelly Quinn.
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2: A former judicial marshal is facing charges. Joseph Cerruto of New Britain was arrested on July 14th for risk of injury and child exploitation offenses. Investigators are alleged to have found child sexual abuse material on a social media account created by the 57-year-old Cerruto in December of last year. Democrats Josh Elliott and Ned Lamont met in debate. Here's Jay Corwin.
3: The two candidates for governor outlined their stances on multiple issues Wednesday on News 8. The pair on bolstering social services amid federal cuts.
4: I sat down with the folks in the legislature to get this done. I'd say almost everybody in the legislature has been in my office except for Josh.
5: After you have enough conversations with the governor and you know he's just not going to ask them to pay their fair share.
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2: He's Jay Corwin and I'm Tori Gates.
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7: 291 westbound, still slow. Exit 2 now as you're coming into exit 1D. You're doing fine, but it's heavier on that eastbound trip from 91 into 1D as well. Southbound, slowing it down. Exit 33, 32, 29, 84 eastbound. Delays are exit 46 into 51. Westbound through the Bulkley Bridge. Route 2 westbound loaded up into 84, and you get pockets out through exit 2B. Route 9 northbound, you're on the heavy now. Exit 31 moving into 72. Kelly Quinn.
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0: 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I'm Howie Carr.
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7: 291 westbound, still heavier exit 2 into 1D. And coming off the 91 ramps, you're going to slow it down just around exit 1D. Pick it back up, zoom all the way up to 84. 91 southbound, crowding again in Windsor, exit 36. Slower exit 34, 32, 29, easing out. 84 eastbound, slow zone exit 46 into 51. And westbound heavier through the Bulkley Bridge. Route 9, very slow, coming off 91 right up through exit 32. Kelly Quinn.
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11: Big Dome of High Pressure is going to deliver spectacular weather right through the weekend. Hi, this is 8 meteorologist Joe Fury. Beautiful out there today. Very comfortable. Temperatures 70s this evening. Sundown 818. Upper 40s, low mid 50s near record lows to start tomorrow. We'll take you right through the weekend and more. The 8th day on Channel 8, 4, 5, and 6 p.m. We'll see you then.
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2: Dozens of beaches and swimming areas are closed after heavy rainfall and the resulting stormwater runoff. 3 state parks are closed, including Rocky Neck, Squants Pond, and Wadsworth Falls. All beaches are closed in Fairfield, Norwalk, and Stratford. Officials in West Haven say floodwaters carved deep channels into the shoreline that also led to significant infrastructure damage. Governor Ned Lamont is calling on a landlord to improve living conditions at a property in Hartford. He joined a group of protesters Wednesday to address longstanding concerns from tenants of Alpha Capital Properties. The company owns 365 properties across Connecticut. The state tenants union says it wants to resolve the concerns with the company before it advances them to the courts. Tenants say they want infrastructure repairs and an end to no-fault evictions. Yankees split a pair with the Pirates. They play on the road against the Phillies Friday. I'm Tori Gates.
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5: 91 southbound, still building in through Windsor, but the slow is exit 34, 32, and 2927. 84 eastbound digs in, exit 44 into 51. Westbound, you know it, exit 56 out to 48, and Route 2, stop and go, exit 1D into 84. Downtown outbound ramps are getting heavier in Hartford. Route 2, eastbound slow in through exit 2B and 291 westbound, loaded up from exit 2 right out to the roadwork on the bridge. Kelly Quinn.
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0: The Democrats, the lieutenant governor had to drop out of the race in Wisconsin because there was some hanky-panky going on in her campaign account. The campaign manager was fudging the books or whatever, but she's gone. And so they got this far leftist, the one who wants to tax billionaires, who anyone who files a W-2 form and lists more than $1 billion in income, which is probably one or two people, if that. But she's crazy. Her family probably supports her, too, just like all the other ones we were just talking about. So they tried to get this guy, Milwaukee executive David Crowley. He had dropped out because he was going to lose. But now they're saying, you got to run. You're going to lose. Or because we're going to lose if we nominate this woman, Francesca Hong, to run against GOP Congressman Tom Tiffany. So now it turns out that he had an account. His name was Dirt McGurk.
1: The dancing days of the dirtbag left.
0: I can't even read some of these. He's black, and he's using the N-words, and he talks about gay thoughts. And he would never do a white woman, et cetera, et cetera. So now his defense is the account was set up to promote a club called the Onyx. And it turns out the Onyx was a troubled social club that eventually shuttered after repeated instances of violence. It says, the campaign spokesman says, David was one of 10 to 12 people who had access to this account. He did not write or post the problematic content, the N-words, the other crap. David strongly condemns the language used on the page, and the people who know him recognize he would never, never say these things. NBC News, though, even NBC News is skeptical. It repeatedly refers to him in the first person. This is the account. Includes his selfie, his initials, and says, "This is my Twitter page where I loosen up the tie and bring out the bottles. You dig?" And then he says, "I really can't have my face out there when I'm representing," and he mentions a politician. So, P. Hustle for Maine. And Dirt McGurk for Wisconsin. I'm Howie Carr.
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10: Fox News, I'm Tom Graham. Iran is hitting back after a 12th night of strikes from the U.S.
11: Iran continuing to attack U.S. allies in the region, places where there are U.S. bases. Kuwait saying it's activated its air defenses. Earlier in the day, parts of Kuwait were hit. They were attacked by drones from Iran. No casualties in those attacks.
10: Fox's Steve Harrigan. The impact from the conflict continues around the globe. Oil prices pushing past $100 a barrel today. A rare magnitude 5.0 earthquake striking the Texas panhandle this morning.
12: No injuries or significant damages were reported, but folks in Amarillo, Texas, Oklahoma City, and as far east as Tulsa, Oklahoma, reported feeling it. According to the USGS, the quake was relatively shallow with a depth of nearly 3.5 miles. But the agency says it is the strongest earthquake recorded in the region since 1900.
10: Fox's Kristen Goodwin, America's listening to Fox News.
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2: A string of fires last week in New London remain under investigation. Fires have broken out in multiple parts of the city from July 13th through the 20th. These included a boat fire on Pequot Avenue, shed fires on Broad and Vauxhall Streets, a kitchen fire on Hope Street, and a house fire on Chapel Drive that claimed the lives of an elderly couple. There have been no signs of criminal activity or any distinguishable patterns. The investigation is ongoing. The Hartford Healthcare Women's Championship is back in Avon this year. 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

0: are fighting like warriors, not like NATO, not like the Arabs, especially when we do it shoulder to shoulder. It is something to behold. It is something to celebrate. To celebrate. Isolationism is exactly what our response was to Iran for 47 years. And we lost thousands of fellow Americans. Many were maimed. But now they were close to getting a nuclear weapon, and this president said, no, we can't do that. Donald Trump would rather do anything, anything, than lead a war effort, needed to lead a war effort. And he did the right thing. And he deserves our support. Our military deserves our support. Israeli Prime Minister and their military deserve our support. They're the best allies we have, and they fight like no others. Britain, France, Canada, Australia, what a joke. What a joke. We'll be right back.
1: Mark Levin.
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17: A tough blow for the Carolina Panthers as second-year linebacker Nick Sporton could miss the season after tearing the ACL in his right knee today. Free agent wideout Tyreek Hill vows to return to the NFL.

0: despite having no power in his surgically repaired left leg, Hill was waived by Miami earlier this year. Chris Sale fanned 11, matching his season high in the Braves' home victory over the Padres today. I'm Frank Arity.
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1: 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Bruce Springsteen's follow-up to his breakthrough album, Born to Run. 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
13: Fox News, I'm John Saucier. President Trump announcing new initiatives on artificial intelligence and energy at the EPA headquarters in Washington. He wants AI companies to be able to build their own data centers, but not at the cost of consumers.
14: We know that the data centers and AI are dramatically increasing the demand for electricity. It's only fair that the cost of building the new infrastructure required to meet this demand should be borne by the corporations themselves, not by the American consumers.
13: Rescue operations happening in West Virginia after flash flooding brought on by storms that began Tuesday. Governor Patrick Morrisey says some areas saw 4 inches of rain in a short period. Tells Fox Weather that's near record-breaking.
15: By all accounts, the water levels in these areas really went up at some of the highest levels ever recorded.
13: Now we've learned 2 people have died from the flood. The governor deploying over 500 National Guard members. 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
20: A string of fires last week in New London remain under investigation. Fires have broken out in multiple parts of the city from July 13th through the 20th. These included a boat fire on Pequot Avenue, shed fires on Broad and Vauxhall Streets, a kitchen fire on Hope Street, and a house fire on Chapel Drive that claimed the lives of an elderly couple. There have been no signs of criminal activity or any distinguishable patterns. The investigation is ongoing. The Hartford Healthcare Women's Championship is back in Avon this year. John Bayback has more.
0: The Golf Club of Avon is hosting 144 players from around the world this weekend for a tournament with $250,000 in prize money at stake. The tournament starts today. It ends Sunday. 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
20: He's John Bayback, and I'm Tori Gates.
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5: 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Number 3, We Are the Champions.

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0: You know, it's so odd. So people will interview Tucker Carlson, and people will comment on him. You know, today's sort of comparing us to, well, he's using Bernie Sanders' propaganda about how the billionaire elites basically run the country and so forth and so on. When do we reach a point, America, when we dismiss the mentally ill, the delusional, the obsessed? When is it that we reach a point where we don't have to analyze the Jew haters, the America haters, the Israel haters, the Christian haters, but we just realize they're the enemy? Tucker Carlson's the enemy. He's the enemy. He gives aid and comfort to our enemies, whether it's Putin, whether it's the Islamists in Iran or Qatar, whether it's the communists and the Islamists here at home. Do we really need to take him seriously and analyze the mental illness that he's obviously experiencing? I'll be right back. For nearly 3,000 years, Homer's epic poem, The Odyssey, has shaped the literary and moral imagination of the West. More than a story of monsters and shipwrecks and mythical creatures, it's about courage, duty, loyalty, and the search for home. Odysseus faces cyclops, sirens, witches, and storms at sea. 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
1: Fox News, I'm John Saucier. President Trump announcing new initiatives on artificial intelligence and energy at the EPA headquarters in Washington. He wants AI companies to be able to build their own data centers, but not at the cost of consumers.
2: We know that the data centers and AI are dramatically increasing the demand for electricity. It's only fair that the cost of building the new infrastructure required to meet this demand should be borne by the corporations themselves, not by the American consumers.
1: Rescue operations happening in West Virginia after flash flooding brought on by storms that began Tuesday. Governor Patrick Morrisey says some areas saw 4 inches of rain in a short period. Tells Fox Weather that's near record-breaking.
3: By all accounts, the water levels in these areas really went up at some of the highest levels ever recorded.
1: Now we've learned 2 people have died from the flood. The governor deploying over 500 National Guard members. 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

0: John Fetterman.
1: He may have to leave the Democrat Party and perhaps run as an independent or Republican. I will support him. No, I don't agree with him on everything, but he's a very courageous man. And I agree with him on some very, very important issues, and we need to have people like this. We just do. And when I was a young man, we grew up with people like this, Democrats and independents, but not anymore. He's a rarity. A rarity. He's on Fox News yesterday, and he's talking about Mondani. Hat tip Breitbart, cut 26, go.
2: And now he also said that Netanyahu is not welcome in New York. You know, and you can't say that any more than I could say, Mayor, you're not welcome in Pennsylvania. So sit down. You know you're a clown, and you are just going to pander to the fringe, and that's part of your base. And I know you're angry at Netanyahu because he killed a lot of people you admire, whether like at Sinwar or Nasrallah or El Khomeini in Iran.
1: I love this guy. I have to be honest with you. He's something else. That is like perfect. Hassan Piker, ladies and gentlemen, if it is possible to deport him, we should. He may have been born here under the birthright citizenship, which would make it impossible. But if we can denaturalize him and kick his ass out, depending if that's the course that his parents took for him, we must and we should. Hassan Piker makes AOC his 2028 pick for president, says it's not even a close question. Interesting. I'm surprised he didn't choose, you know, some violent terrorist. But she's bad enough. So we have Hassan Piker selected AOC over a slate of prominent Democrats as his preferred 2028 presidential candidate on Wednesday. Now, I want every Republican, every independent, and every rational Democrat to hear that this guy who supports these terror-supporting groups and individuals, this guy who said we deserve 9/11, this guy backs AOC. And yes, you can be defined by the company you keep. And she keeps some pretty bad company. When asked to choose between AOC and Ro Khanman as his preferred candidate, Piker immediately selected the New York congresswoman. AOC, it's not even a question, Piker told Zedio interview with Mehdi Hassan. Mehdi Hassan is another lowlife, an Islamist lowlife who embraces the terror operations going on. That's right. Piker made the choice at the end of a rapid-fire exercise that began with California Governor Gavin Newsom, former Chicago Mayor Rahm Emanuel. The list later included former Transportation Secretary Peter Buttigieg, former Vice President Kamala Harris, John Ossoff, Illinois, and, you know, the whole list of morons. AOC is, out of all the people that you mentioned, Piker said, AOC is the only one that I would like. Well, if that's who Piker liked, remember this guy. Remember this thug, this fraud, this slug. His support of Mao Zedong, remember? Who killed 60 million people, starved so many of them to death. And he wore his Mao uniform. Remember that? We're talking to the Democrats of some college campus, and he gets a standing ovation from the clapping seals. Piker argued AOC could overcome those barriers by campaigning with conviction, reaching voters who don't regularly participate in elections. Oh, you mean like citizens in Pakistan and in Gaza? As long as you have moral conviction. Moral conviction. I don't know, did Mao have moral conviction when he slaughtered 60 million people? As long as you can actually create a unique coalition and activate low-propensity voters, which I think AOC has the capacity to do, would be a fantastic left candidate. These aren't left candidates. These are communists. I remember when I was calling AOC and Bernie the Red Sanders Marxists. Remember how offended she got, Mr. Producer? They're out there calling us Marxists. That was aimed at me, of course, because back then nobody called these people Marxists except me. Marxists? They're calling us Marxists and communists. Oh, and they think they're going to cause people to shy away from us. Oh, wait a minute. Mr. Producer finally got a response from the Democratic Socialists of America to our multiple inquiries for any of them to come on the show, right, Mr. Producer? Any of them. And here's what they wrote back to Mr. Producer. Hi, Richard. Thanks for reaching out. No one is available for this interview, but we thank you for the invitation. Nobody ever is available for an interview with Mark Levin, the Democratic Socialists of America, because I know who they are. I know how to unravel them. I know how to challenge them, and they are cowards. And the word's gone out among the Islamists and the Marxists. The word's gone out from Bernie Sanders to AOC. The word's gone out. Unfortunately, I'm not interested in...
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10: News, I'm Tom Graham. President Trump promising lower utility prices for communities building data centers.
11: Nearly 24 Republican governors are sending a White House ratepayer protection pledge, joining tech firms promising to cover the cost of higher utility use for data centers.
12: This is how we'll grow our economy, lower the cost of living.
11: President Trump says data centers are critical to AI development.
10: Fox's Jared Halpern. Justice Department has filed a lawsuit against Milwaukee over the city's ban on federal officers wearing masks. Fox's Jill Nato.
13: The DOJ says Milwaukee's face mask ban for federal officers is unconstitutional and threatens the safety of officers who have faced an unprecedented wave of harassment, doxing, and even violence.
10: Now, critics say face masks erode trust between the public and law enforcement. 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
18: A string of fires last week in New London remain under investigation. Fires have broken out in multiple parts of the city from July 13th through the 20th. These included a boat fire on Pequot Avenue, shed fires on Broad and Vauxhall Streets, a kitchen fire on Hope Street, and a house fire on Chapel Drive that claimed the lives of an elderly couple. There have been no signs of criminal activity or any distinguishable patterns. The investigation is ongoing. The Hartford Healthcare Women's Championship is back in Avon this year. 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
19: 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It ends Sunday. 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
18: He's John Bayback, and I'm Tori Gates.
9: Have you heard the news? Secretary Rubio on Iran.
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